0: Now, from the Glass Doctor of Indiana Weather Center, here's your Storm Alert weather forecast.
1: Quiet the rest of today with skies remaining partly cloudy. Lows mid-40s. We'll reach the mid-60s tomorrow with sun and clouds mixed. Scattered showers make a return Friday and will be off and on throughout the weekend. The holiday weekend will not be a washout. Highs warm to the upper 60s Friday, then mid-70s Sunday. We'll climb to the upper 70s by Tuesday. I'm WSBT 22 meteorologist Jessica Burns.
2: Right now, it's 58 degrees.
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2: 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President Trump is focused on providing maximum transparency to the public.
3: We've rapidly turned the worst and most dangerous border into the strongest border in American history. We have zero people come in.
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4: Fox News, I'm Tom Graham. President Trump once again threatening Iran after giving its leaders another shot at negotiations. Fox's Aisha Hosni at the White House.
5: President Trump hopes Iran is close to accepting a nuclear deal with the U.S., but warns he is ready to ditch a six-week ceasefire and resume strikes if they don't.
4: Meantime, U.S. military says it boarded an Iranian-flagged oil tanker that was suspected of trying to violate the American blockade. Elon Musk's SpaceX heads to Wall Street. The company's shares will be listed on the NASDAQ.
6: Musk unveiling SpaceX's filing for its blockbuster initial public offering with the Securities and Exchange Commission. The IPO is expected to raise a record amount of money, valuing Elon Musk's company at up to $2 trillion.
4: Fox's Hillary Barsky stock sale could also make Musk the world's first trillionaire. 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
0: Now, from the Glass Doctor of Indiana Weather Center, here's your Storm Alert weather forecast.
9: Quiet the rest of the day with skies remaining partly cloudy. Lows mid-40s. We'll reach the mid-60s tomorrow with sun and clouds mixed. Scattered showers make a return Friday and will be off and on throughout the weekend. The holiday weekend will not be a washout. Highs warm to the upper 60s Friday, then mid-70s Sunday. We'll climb to the upper 70s by Tuesday. I'm WSBT 22 meteorologist Jessica Burns.
10: Right now, it's 56 degrees.
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2: He's here. He's here. 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
2: Fox News, I'm Deborah Valentine. Former Cuban President Raul Castro indicted by the U.S. Department of Justice. The indictment in connection with the 1996 murders of four Americans killed by Cuban fighter jets while flying civilian aircraft. Acting Attorney General Todd Blanche.
3: President Trump is committed to restoring a very simple but important principle. If you kill Americans, we will pursue you, no matter who you are, no matter what title you hold. And in this case, no matter how much time has passed.
2: Cuba's president condemned the indictment. The newest California wildfire, the wind-driven Sandy Fire, has burned 1,700 acres. More from Fox's Kristen Goodwin in L.A.
4: Ventura County Fire Captain Trevor Johnson says 900 firefighters are battling the Sandy Fire in Simi Valley.
5: We have bulldozers, hand crews, aircraft already out working this.
2: A wildfire on Santa Rosa Island has ripped through nearly 17,000 acres and is 26% contained. 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
1: Now, from the Glass Doctor of Indiana Weather Center, here's your Storm Alert weather forecast.
6: Quiet the rest of today with skies remaining partly cloudy. Lows mid-40s. We'll reach the mid-60s tomorrow with sun and clouds mixed. Scattered showers make a return Friday and will be off and on throughout the weekend. The holiday weekend will not be a washout. Highs warm to the upper 60s Friday, then mid-70s Sunday. We'll climb to the upper 70s by Tuesday. I'm WSBT 22 meteorologist Jessica Burns.
7: Right now, it's 52 degrees.
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5: Fox News, I'm Deborah Valentine. The Department of Justice Wednesday announcing the indictment of former Cuban President Raul Castro. White House Deputy Chief of Staff for Policy Stephen Miller reacts on Fox's Jesse Waters primetime.
6: Long-awaited justice is being set in motion for the Americans who were viciously and brutally murdered by the Castro regime, by this communist outpost 90 miles off the shores of the United States of America.
5: Acting Attorney General Todd Blanche says the indictment charges Castro with conspiracy to kill U.S. nationals. Cuba's president condemned the indictment. SpaceX officially targeting an initial public offering on the NASDAQ under the ticker symbol SPCX.
7: This filing with the Securities and Exchange Commission sets the stage for a SpaceX debut on the NASDAQ in mid-June. June 12th is what's being reported.
5: Fox Business's Grady Trimble. 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
0: Now, from the Glass Doctor of Indiana Weather Center, here's your Storm Alert weather forecast.
8: Quiet the rest of the day with skies remaining partly cloudy, lows mid-40s. We'll reach the mid-60s tomorrow with sun and clouds mixed. Scattered showers make a return Friday and will be off and on throughout the weekend. The holiday weekend will not be a washout. Highs warm to the upper 60s Friday, then mid-70s Sunday. We'll climb to the upper 70s by Tuesday. I'm WSBT 22 meteorologist Jessica Burns.
9: Right now, it's 49 degrees.
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5: A former Cuban president indicted. I'm Deborah Valentine, Fox News. Many Cuban Americans in Florida celebrating after the Justice Department announced an indictment against former Cuban President Raul Castro. Fox's David Spahn is in Miami with the story.
6: Castro is facing 7 different counts, including murder. Acting Attorney General Todd Blanche said that he wants to see Castro on American soil.
7: We expect that he will show up here by his own will or by another way.
6: Federal grand jury in Miami returned the indictment last month. The announcement was made inside the iconic Freedom Tower, celebrating Cuban American heritage in the United States. DOJ officials made the announcement at a ceremony honoring 4 men who died as part of the Brothers to the Rescue mission. In 1996, that group flew 3 planes to help rescue people fleeing from the communist nation. 2 of those planes were shot down. 4 people were killed.
5: Castro was defense minister when the planes were shot down. President Trump told reporters on Wednesday he does not expect further escalation from Cuba. The island nation reportedly acquired drones it could use to attack U.S. forces. President Trump says China's president complimented the U.S. military and that he may have to hit Iran even harder. Fox's Jessica Rosenthal has more in his commencement address at the Coast Guard Academy.
8: The president praised the Coast Guard's role in the operation to capture Venezuela's leader Nicolas Maduro and the branch's role in Operation Epic Fury in Iran. But he also thanked the Coast Guard for their work interdicting drug trafficking.
9: We had a majority of drugs were coming in by the sea, by the ocean, and we have virtually stopped that.
8: On Iran, the president said he may have to hit them harder, but said maybe he won't have to.
9: The only question is, do we go and finish it up, or are they going to be signing a document? Let's see what happens.
5: Fox's Jessica Rosenthal reporting from Connecticut. 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
5: Candidates endorsed by President Trump won Republican primaries all across the South. Fox's Mark Meredith has details.
14: In Georgia, the Republican race for governor will be heading to a runoff. Trump backed the lieutenant governor, Burt Jones, in the race. He's going to be facing off against billionaire businessman Rick Jackson. There is going to be a runoff also in Georgia's Senate primary, also closely watched. This is the race to go against John Ossoff, the primary less than a month away, happening on June 16. Also closely watching what's happening in Texas, the Lone Star State, where Trump's endorsed made huge news. The president picking the Texas Attorney General over the incumbent Senator John Cornyn in this runoff. Cornyn said today he still believes that even without getting the president's pick, he's got a shot.
5: Alabama Senator Tommy Tuberville won the primary for governor of his state. Former Senator Doug Jones won the Democratic primary. An illegal immigrant living in California has a new residence in prison after being convicted on child pornography charges. Fox's John Saucier reports.
15: It'll be 50 years in prison for Guatemalan national Angel Emilio Rodriguez Marroquin, who produced child sexual abuse material featuring his own niece and nephew. Both these kids were only 8 years old. He's also the subject of a child exploitation investigation in Guatemala. The Department of Homeland Security said he illegally entered the country in 2024, but was released by the Biden administration. His niece, the young girl, by the way, is special needs. He pleaded guilty to producing and possessing child pornography. John Saucier, Fox News.
5: SpaceX is officially targeting an initial public offering on the NASDAQ under the ticker symbol SPCX. The public market debut is expected as early as June 12, 2026. SpaceX was valued at $1.25 trillion in February after merging with XAI, Elon Musk's artificial intelligence startup. The offering could make Musk the world's first trillionaire. I'm Deborah Valentine. This is Fox News.
16: Now, from the Glass Doctor of Indiana Weather Center, here's your Storm Alert weather forecast.
17: Quiet the rest of the day with skies remaining partly cloudy. Lows mid-40s. We'll reach the mid-60s tomorrow with sun and clouds mixed. Scattered showers make a return Friday and will be off and on throughout the weekend. The holiday weekend will not be a washout. Highs warm to the upper 60s Friday, then mid-70s Sunday. We'll climb to the upper 70s by Tuesday. I'm WSBT 22 meteorologist Jessica Burns.
18: Right now, it's 49 degrees.
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2: New files on UFOs are out. President Trump is focused on providing maximum transparency to the public.
3: 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We have zero people come in.
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4: News. I'm Chris DeMeo. The president's job approval has slipped below 40% in the latest Fox News poll as voters express concerns about the economy.
5: 39% approve of the president's performance, with just 29% approving his handling of the economy. A little more than half of those polled said rising gas prices are a major problem for their families, with the same number saying their families' finances are worse now compared to 2 years ago.
4: Fox's Jessica Rosenthal. President Trump endorsing Texas Attorney General Ken Paxton for Senate over incumbent John Cornyn.
6: He's been in office since I was in college, and I'm 63. And I've asked every voter that I've met, whether it's one or thousands, can you name one great accomplishment of John Cornyn? And the answer has, there's never been an answer. And that's part of the problem. He doesn't deliver results for Texas.
4: Paxton appearing on Fox's The Ingram Angle. The winner faces Democrat James Tallarico. 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
0: Now, from the Glass Doctor of Indiana Weather Center, here's your Storm Alert weather forecast.
7: Quiet the rest of the day with skies remaining partly cloudy, lows mid-40s. We'll reach the mid-60s tomorrow with sun and clouds mixed. Scattered showers make a return Friday and will be off and on throughout the weekend. The holiday weekend will not be a washout. Highs warm to the upper 60s Friday, then mid-70s Sunday. We'll climb to the upper 70s by Tuesday. I'm WSBT 22 meteorologist Jessica Burns.
8: Right now, it's 49 degrees.
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3: Castro in trouble. I'm Chris DeMeo, Fox News. The Justice Department announcing an indictment against former Cuban President Raul Castro.
4: The Justice Department says the brother of the late Cuban dictator Fidel Castro is facing a host of charges, among them murder and conspiracy. With Acting Attorney General Todd Blanche giving this message.
5: We expect that he will show up here by his own will or by another way.
4: Meantime, Secretary of State Marco Rubio has urged the Cuban people to demand new leadership on the island, even as the regime there continues to threaten to retaliate against any possible U.S. military action, which may yet come.
3: Fox's Kevin Cork. California Governor Gavin Newsom blasting President Trump in the wake of ongoing wildfires.
6: There's multiple wildfires burning in California right now, including the Santa Rosa Island fire, which has scorched more than 16,000 acres since Friday in Santa Barbara County. Governor Gavin Newsom's office writing, quote, "This is federally managed land and these crews are working hard. The question is whether the Trump administration, which gutted the Forest Service by 16% and left it in disarray, has given them everything they need." California gubernatorial candidate Steve Hilton responded by saying, quote, "This is truly sick from Gavin Newsom. He just won't take responsibility for anything."
3: Fox's Christina Coleman. Elon Musk's SpaceX heads to Wall Street.
7: The IPO is expected to raise a record amount of money, valuing Elon Musk's company at up to $2 trillion. SpaceX plans to use the money to put artificial intelligence data centers in space. The IPO is likely to be the first of three potential mega offerings this year, with OpenAI and Anthropic both having their sights on the public market. Shares of SpaceX will be listed on the NASDAQ, and reports indicate that its debut could take place as soon as mid-June. Hillary Barsky, Fox News.
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3: Another threat. President Trump says the U.S. military is ready to strike Iran again if Tehran refuses to budge on its nuclear program as negotiations continue. Iran is hitting back with rhetoric of its own.
10: Iran's parliament speaker and top negotiator Mohammad Khalibaf spoke today saying it's the United States that is seeking another round of war. He added in a statement, "For the sake of reassuring the dear people of Iran, I want to say that our military forces have used the opportunity provided by the ceasefire to rebuild their military strength as best as possible." His comments were echoed by Iran's foreign minister, who spoke today from Tehran, saying that he and Iranian commanders are on the same page. Right now, there is a massive U.S. military buildup across the region. New video shows U.S. refuelers parked at Tel Aviv's Ben Gurion Airport, waiting in case President Trump orders new strikes against the regime.
3: Fox's Trey Yingst. Meantime, Iran executed two people for creating a group to disrupt the country's security. Vanessa Trump, the former wife of Donald Trump Jr. and the mother of five of President Trump's grandchildren, says that she's been diagnosed with breast cancer. The 48-year-old announced her diagnosis in a personal health update she shared on Instagram. The president's job approval not in good shape in the latest Fox News poll as voters express concerns about the economy. Here's Fox's Jessica Rosenthal.
11: The latest Fox News poll shows 39% approve of the president's performance, with just 29% approving his handling of the economy. A little more than half of those polled said rising gas prices are a major problem for their families, with the same number saying their families' finances are worse now compared to 2 years ago. Nearly 6 in 10 voters said when it comes to the economy, the most important issue is the cost of living. The poll also found the president losing support with key groups, with 80% of Republicans and just 54% of non-MAGA Republicans saying they approve of the president's performance. Jessica Rosenthal, Fox News.
3: Stocks finishing higher Wednesday, the Dow finishing up 645 points. I'm Chris DeMeo. This is Fox News.
2: Now, from the Glass Doctor of Indiana Weather Center, here's your Storm Alert weather forecast.
12: Quiet the rest of the day with skies remaining partly cloudy. Lows mid-40s. We'll reach the mid-60s tomorrow with sun and clouds mixed. Scattered showers make a return Friday and will be off and on throughout the weekend. The holiday weekend will not be a washout. Highs warm to the upper 60s Friday, then mid-70s Sunday. We'll climb to the upper 70s by Tuesday. I'm WSBT 22 meteorologist Jessica Burns.
13: Right now it's 48 degrees.
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4: Fox News, I'm Deborah Valentine. New warnings from Iran should military attacks occur again. Fox's Ashley Webster reports from Tel Aviv, Israel.
5: Iran's Revolutionary Guard is threatening to extend the war beyond the region if the United States decides to resume its military attacks. Iran's foreign minister says a return to war will, quote, feature many more surprises.
4: Reuters reporting Iran has executed two more people for creating a group to disrupt the country's security. The Justice Department is creating an advisory committee on anti-Semitism to inform the acting U.S. Attorney General on how to combat hate targeting Jews. Chairman of the DOJ Task Force to Combat Anti-Semitism, Leo Terrell on Fox's Hannity.
6: I'm not Jewish. This is an issue that involves everyone, black, white, brown, Catholics, Muslims, Baptists, Christians.
4: The group will hear from victims in town hall style events. America's listening to Fox News.
0: Now, from the Glass Doctor of Indiana Weather Center, here's your storm alert weather forecast.
7: Quiet the rest of the day with skies remaining partly cloudy. Lows mid-40s. We'll reach the mid-60s tomorrow with sun and clouds mixed. Scattered showers make a return Friday and will be off and on throughout the weekend. The holiday weekend will not be a washout. Highs warm to the upper 60s Friday, then mid-70s Sunday. We'll climb to the upper 70s by Tuesday. I'm WSBT 22 meteorologist Jessica Burns.
8: Right now, it's 48 degrees.
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12: Castro indicted. I'm Deborah Valentine, Fox News. The Department of Justice is bringing charges against former Cuban President Raul Castro in a new indictment that accuses him of downing civilian planes and more. Fox's David Spun is in Miami with the latest.
13: Raul Castro, the 94-year-old former Cuban president and brother of the late Fidel Castro, the man who led the Cuban Revolution, is now facing seven criminal charges, including murder. In 1996, a humanitarian group called Brothers to the Rescue flew three planes to help rescue people fleeing the communist nation. Two aircraft were shot down off the Cuban coast. Four people were killed. According to the indictment, Raul Castro met with military leaders and authorized them to take decisive and deadly action against Brothers to the Rescue aircraft. Representatives from the Cuban government put out a statement condemning the indictment.
12: It's unclear if or when Castro would travel to the U.S. to face charges. New warnings are coming from Iran about the response they may unleash if military attacks start up again. Fox's Aisha Hasni has details from the White House.
14: The president says that the U.S. military is ready to go if he gets the wrong answer from Iran, telling reporters that a strike could happen very quickly.
15: President Trump hopes Iran is close to accepting a nuclear deal with the U.S., but warns he is ready to ditch a six-week ceasefire and resume strikes if they don't, sending Iran this message during his commencement speech at the U.S. Coast Guard Academy in Connecticut.
16: We hit them very hard, but we may have to hit them even harder.
15: It comes as Axios reports Qatar and other regional allies have been refining the peace proposal to bridge any remaining gaps between the two sides.
12: The U.S. wants Iran to abandon their nuclear program. 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
12: Candidates endorsed by President Trump won Republican primaries all across the South. Fox's Mark Meredith has the details.
28: In Georgia, the Republican race for governor will be heading to a runoff. Trump-backed the lieutenant governor, Burt Jones, in the race. He's going to be facing off against billionaire businessman Rick Jackson. There is going to be a runoff also in Georgia's Senate primary, also closely watched. This is the race to go against John Ossoff, the primary less than a month away, happening on June 16th. Also closely watching what's happening in Texas, the Lone Star State, where Trump's endorsement made huge news. The president picking the Texas Attorney General over the incumbent Senator John Cornyn in this runoff. Cornyn said today he still believes that even without getting the president's pick, he's got a shot.
12: Alabama Senator Tommy Tuberville won the primary for governor of his state. Former Senator Doug Jones won the Democratic primary. The Southern Poverty Law Center, a prominent civil rights group, is facing continued scrutiny after being accused of using paid informants inside of extremist groups and misleading donors. Fox's Chad Pergram has the latest from Capitol Hill.
29: Republicans called the hearing manufacturing hate. Republicans claim the SPLC duped its donors by bankrolling hate groups, and that energized extremists. Democrats say the SPLC tried to infiltrate racist organizations, not advocate for them. Republicans say the SPLC was once committed to bankrupting neo-Nazis and shining a light on the Aryan Nation. But Republicans believe the SPLC pivoted. It now attacks conservatives like the Family Research Council and Moms for Liberty.
12: This House investigation comes on the heels of an 11-count indictment for the center. Federal officials accusing the organization of money laundering and bank fraud. SpaceX officially targeting an initial public offering on the NASDAQ as early as June 12th, 2026. I'm Deborah Valentine. This is Fox News.
30: Now, from the Glass Doctor of Indiana Weather Center, here's your Storm Alert weather forecast.
31: Quiet the rest of the day with skies remaining partly cloudy. Lows mid-40s. We'll reach the mid-60s tomorrow with sun and clouds mixed. Scattered showers make a return Friday and will be off and on throughout the weekend. The holiday weekend will not be a washout. Highs warm to the upper 60s Friday, then mid-70s Sunday. We'll climb to the upper 70s by Tuesday. I'm WSBT 22 meteorologist Jessica Burns.
32: Right now it's 48 degrees.
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1: There's one man on this earth who really, truly gets it.
2: Basically, the Democrat Party has come to this. They want power, they get to keep power, and under no circumstances should they ever be able to surrender it. Change the election system, gerrymander the hell out of states so Republicans don't have a vote, they're disenfranchised. Change the Supreme Court to a Democrat polling bureau. Open borders to bring in more and more Democrats. And then, if a Republican wins, impeach them.
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3: Fox News, I'm Chris DeMeo. The president's job approval has slipped below 40% in the latest Fox News poll as voters express concerns about the economy.
4: 39% approve of the president's performance, with just 29% approving his handling of the economy. A little more than half of those polled said rising gas prices are a major problem for their families, with the same number saying their families' finances are worse now compared to 2 years ago.
3: Fox's Jessica Rosenthal. Elon Musk's SpaceX heads to Wall Street. The company's shares will be listed on the NASDAQ.
5: Musk unveiling SpaceX's filing for its blockbuster initial public offering with the Securities and Exchange Commission. The IPO is expected to raise a record amount of money, valuing Elon Musk's company at up to $2 trillion.
3: Fox's Hillary Barsky, the stock sale could also make Musk the world's first trillionaire. 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
6: Quiet the rest of the day with skies remaining partly cloudy, lows mid-40s. We'll reach the mid-60s tomorrow with sun and clouds mixed. Scattered showers make a return Friday and will be off and on throughout the weekend. The holiday weekend will not be a washout. Highs warm to the upper 60s Friday, then mid-70s Sunday. We'll climb to the upper 70s by Tuesday. I'm WSBT 22 meteorologist Jessica Burns.
7: Right now, it's 48 degrees.
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4: Castro in trouble. I'm Chris DeMeo, Fox News. The Justice Department announcing an indictment against former Cuban President Raul Castro.
5: The Justice Department says the brother of the late Cuban dictator Fidel Castro is facing a host of charges, among them murder and conspiracy. With Acting Attorney General Todd Blanche giving this message.
6: We expect that he will show up here by his own will or by another way.
5: Meantime, Secretary of State Marco Rubio has urged the Cuban people to demand new leadership on the island, even as the regime there continues to threaten to retaliate against any possible U.S. military action, which may yet come.
4: Fox's Kevin Cork. California Governor Gavin Newsom blasting President Trump in the wake of ongoing wildfires.
7: There's multiple wildfires burning in California right now, including the Santa Rosa Island fire, which has scorched more than 16,000 acres since Friday in Santa Barbara County. Governor Gavin Newsom's office writing, quote, "This is federally managed land and these crews are working hard. The question is whether the Trump administration, which gutted the Forest Service by 16% and left it in disarray, has given them everything they need." California gubernatorial candidate Steve Hilton responded by saying, quote, "This is truly sick from Gavin Newsom. He just won't take responsibility for anything."
4: Fox's Christina Coleman. Elon Musk's SpaceX heads to Wall Street.
8: The IPO is expected to raise a record amount of money, valuing Elon Musk's company at up to $2 trillion. SpaceX plans to use the money to put artificial intelligence data centers in space. The IPO is likely to be the first of three potential mega offerings this year, with OpenAI and Anthropic both having their sights on the public market. Shares of SpaceX will be listed on the NASDAQ, and reports indicate that its debut could take place as soon as mid-June. Hillary Barsky, Fox News.
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12: Another threat. President Trump says the U.S. military is ready to strike again if Tehran refuses to budge on its nuclear program as negotiations continue. Reuters reports Iran is reviewing U.S. proposals, but Iran is hitting back with rhetoric of its own.
13: Iran's parliament speaker and top negotiator Mohammad Khalibaf spoke today, saying it's the United States that is seeking another round of war. He added in a statement, for the sake of reassuring the dear people of Iran, I want to say that our military forces have used the opportunity provided by the ceasefire to rebuild their military strength as best as possible. His comments were echoed by Iran's foreign minister, who spoke today from Tehran, saying that he and Iranian commanders are on the same page. Right now, there is a massive U.S. military buildup across the region. New video shows U.S. refuelers parked at Tel Aviv's Ben-Gurion Airport, waiting in case President Trump orders new strikes against the regime.
12: Fox's Trey Yingst in Tel Aviv. Meantime, Iran executing two people for creating a group to disrupt the country's security. Vanessa Trump, the former wife of Donald Trump Jr. and the mother of five of President Trump's grandchildren, says she's been diagnosed with breast cancer. The 48-year-old announcing her diagnosis in a personal health update she shared on Instagram. It's the end of the line for The Late Show.
14: The Late Show with Stephen Colbert ends its run tonight after being canceled back in July. While the details of the series finale have not been revealed, the episodes leading up to tonight's finale included performances from David Byrne and Bruce Springsteen, an interview with Steven Spielberg, and appearances from his fellow late-night hosts, including Jimmy Kimmel and Jimmy Fallon, who said their shows will go dark tonight in honor of Colbert's final show. CBS called ending the show a financial decision, as The Late Show was reportedly losing around $40 million per year. Michelle Polino, Fox News.
12: I'm Chris DeMeo. This is Fox News.
15: Now, from the Glass Doctor of Indiana Weather Center, here's your Storm Alert weather forecast.
16: Quiet the rest of the day with skies remaining partly cloudy. Lows mid-40s. We'll reach the mid-60s tomorrow with sun and clouds mixed. Scattered showers make a return Friday and will be off and on throughout the weekend. The holiday weekend will not be a washout. Highs warm to the upper 60s Friday, then mid-70s Sunday. We'll climb to the upper 70s by Tuesday. I'm WSBT 22 meteorologist Jessica Burns.
17: Right now it's 49 degrees.
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4: Fox News, I'm Deborah Valentine. President Trump is urging Iran to accept the latest U.S. peace proposal to end the conflict between the two nations or face consequences. White House Deputy Chief of Staff for Policy, Stephen Miller, tells Fox's Jesse Waters Primetime.
5: They can either agree to a piece of paper that is satisfactory to the United States, or they can face a punishment from our military, the likes of which has not been seen in modern history.
4: President Trump says U.S. military forces are ready for action if Iran makes the wrong decision. The president's job approval has slipped below 40% in the latest Fox News poll as voters express concerns about the economy. Fox's Jessica Rosenthal.
6: The latest Fox News poll shows 39% approve of the president's performance, with just 29% approving his handling of the economy.
4: Respondents cite concerns about rising gas prices and family finances. 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
0: Now, from the Glass Doctor of Indiana Weather Center, here's your Storm Alert weather forecast.
7: Quiet the rest of the day with skies remaining partly cloudy. Lows mid-40s. We'll reach the mid-60s tomorrow with sun and clouds mixed. Scattered showers make a return Friday and will be off and on throughout the weekend. The holiday weekend will not be a washout. Highs warm to the upper 60s Friday, then mid-70s Sunday. We'll climb to the upper 70s by Tuesday. I'm WSBT 22 meteorologist Jessica Burns.
8: Right now it's 49 degrees.
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0: 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I would like get D's and C's.
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9: Cuba's Castro indicted. I'm Deborah Valentine, Fox News. U.S. prosecutors now say Cuban leader Raul Castro is under indictment for allegedly orchestrating the killing of U.S. citizens participating in humanitarian efforts in the 90s. Fox's Evan Brown reports from Miami.
10: Now that a Miami federal grand jury is charging elderly former Cuban dictator Raul Castro for masterminding the killing of four U.S. civilian pilots during the 1996 Brothers to the Rescue mission, Cuban Americans wonder if he'll ever be brought to the U.S. for trial, like ousted Venezuelan leader Nicolas Maduro.
11: There's an arrest warrant issued for a reason, because we certainly expect and believe that Mr. Castro is entitled to his day in court right here in Miami.
10: Todd Blanch, the acting U.S. Attorney General, Cuban officials denounced the indictment, calling the act aggressive. President Trump has been using blockades of oil shipments to pressure the communist island for reforms. In Miami, Eben Brown, Fox News.
9: Iran says it's reviewing the latest American proposal to end the conflict. Fox's Jonathan Savage reports.
12: President Trump says he's willing to wait a few days to get the right answers from Iran, but continues to warn of renewed attacks if he doesn't like what they say. An Iranian foreign ministry spokesman says they are reviewing the latest views from the United States. The U.S. is putting economic pressure on Iran after 6 weeks of ceasefire. The military boarded, then released a vessel suspected of trying to break the blockade of Iranian ports. In Iran, the crackdown on dissent continues. Two people executed on charges of creating a group to disrupt the country's security. Jonathan Savage, Fox News.
9: The 2025 UPS Boeing plane crash that killed 15 people in Louisville, Kentucky, could have been prevented if an original plane inspection schedule had not been relaxed. That according to the NTSB, which has been holding hearings on the crash. 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
9: Tech companies in the Bay Area are laying off employees as the effects of AI impact the tech sector. Fox 2 San Francisco's L.A. Rasmus has details.
21: Intuit announced it will let go of 3,000 workers, roughly 17% of its workforce, by the end of July. The company says it's a move to streamline operations. It comes the same day 8,000 workers from Meta got official notice that they are now out of a job. Last month, Meta executives announced it planned to shed about 10% of its global workforce to improve efficiency and offset the cost of $125 billion in AI investments. The two Bay Area tech companies join a growing list of companies planning mass layoffs, including Microsoft, Block, Coinbase, Pinterest, and LinkedIn.
9: Meta announced that laid-off employees would receive at least 16 weeks of severance pay and reassigned around 7,000 employees not affected by layoffs to work on a new AI project. SpaceX, led by Tesla CEO Elon Musk, plans to go public, Fox Business's Grady Trimble reports.
22: This filing with the Securities and Exchange Commission sets the stage for a SpaceX debut on the NASDAQ in mid-June. June 12th is what's being reported. The SEC filing does confirm that Goldman Sachs will lead the underwriting. Morgan Stanley, Bank of America, Citi, JP Morgan, and others will also be involved. The paperwork peels back the curtain on the financials of SpaceX, too. The company now includes the rocket business, Starlink satellites, and artificial intelligence company XAI. SpaceX generated $18.7 billion in revenue last year, reporting a loss of around $4.9 billion. It generated a nearly $800 million profit the previous year in 2024.
9: Musk will serve as CEO, CTO, and chairman of the board. The company, to be traded under the ticker symbol SPCX, wants to raise as much as $80 billion in funding. I'm Deborah Valentine. This is Fox News.
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23: Morning. 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I'm Tommy Lee in the MNC News Center. Welcome to Thursday, the 21st of May, and the news continues with our top local stories here on Michiana Mornings. A Bremen school custodian and volunteer firefighter is facing charges involving a minor.
24: Authorities say Toby Manges was arrested Tuesday on allegations of sexual misconduct and sexual battery involving a 14-year-old. Investigators say some of the alleged incidents happened in Marshall County and others in St. Joseph County. Bremen Public School says Manges was immediately placed on administrative leave and termination proceedings are underway. Officials also say the allegations did not involve Bremen students or happen on school property. Manges has also been placed on leave from the Madison Township Volunteer Fire Department. Alyssa Foster, MNC News.
23: A man who escaped during sentencing last week in St. Joseph County is back in custody. Police say Cameron Bilert, fled the courthouse last week. Investigators tracked him down in South Bend, but say that he rammed a patrol vehicle and led officers on a chase before escaping again. He was arrested Tuesday in Bristol with the help of the U.S. Marshals Task Force. Police in South Bend have arrested a 19-year-old man following a shooting at an apartment complex.
25: A woman suffered a gunshot wound late Monday night at Laurel Woods Apartments. Investigators used a drone, a canine, and the department's real-time crime center to track down the suspect, identified as Jamal Leonard. Police say Leonard claimed self-defense, but video evidence showed he started the gunfire. He's now charged with battery by means of a deadly weapon and criminal recklessness and is in the St. Joseph County Jail. John Zimney, MNC News.
23: And a 44-year-old illegal immigrant was sentenced to over 3 years in prison for illegal reentry and possessing a gun as an undocumented immigrant. After previously being deported twice during sexual battery convictions, Oscar Solano Salinas illegally returned to the U.S. and was caught with a rifle and ammunition at his Logansport home. Following his prison sentence, he'll be deported again.
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23: On the roads, nothing to talk about at this point. The toll road bypass 12231. Name the number. They all look good. We will keep an eye on it, of course. And you do the same if you spot something, of course. You know the drill. Give us a text. at 574-2595-953. There is construction for you to keep in mind today.
0: Milling and paving work has shut down Oak Ridge Drive between Corby and Edison. Detour with White Oak Drive and 23. Crews are replacing the pedestrian walkway at the Grape Road and Toll Road overpass. Expect lane restrictions between Indian Ridge Boulevard and University Drive. Barricades and signs are in place. And milling and paving work has shut down South Esther Street between East Wayne and East Jefferson. Detour with South Greenlawn. If you see a crash or a backup, call or text us at 574-2595-953.
2: Now, from the Glass Doctor of Indiana Weather Center, here's your Storm Alert weather forecast.
3: Mostly sunny skies today. We do warm up a little bit. We're going to end up in the upper 60s as we head into the afternoon today. Winds will stay light to just a little bit of a breeze today. Temperatures tonight will drop down to 48 with partly cloudy to mostly cloudy skies. And then for Friday, mostly cloudy. Chances of rain developing in the afternoon and evening with a high of 68. I'm Chief Meteorologist Carrie Pujol.
23: Thank you, Carrie. We have 50 degrees to start off this Thursday morning, and on the way in 60 seconds, gas prices are going back up as millions of us prepare to hit the road for the holiday weekend. 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
26: 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How do we know that Mike Pence is not saying something intelligent lately? 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We'll talk about it Thursday, 3 to 6 on MNC.
23: 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The LaPorte County Sheriff's Office joined a major multi-state traffic enforcement effort along US 20. 12 states took part last week.

0: to their director of Women and Children's Services, Jen Tonkovich.
1: The funds from the tournament go to support new technology and equipment to provide state-of-the-art care for the patients and families that we serve. The events this year is going to sponsor the Milk Tracker program through Angel Eye, which is an electronic system that integrates with our medical record and will allow us to scan milk to ensure that the babies are receiving the proper amount, the proper calorie count, any fortifiers, and if it's breast milk, making sure that we're matching the right breast milk to the right baby.
0: The Four Winds Invitational has provided nearly $1.2 million in funding for Beacon over the past 14 years. This year's event takes place July 10th through the 12th. On the way next, we'll have the top trending stories of the morning and a look at your five-day forecast. MNC News time is 5:13.
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0: 5:15 MNC News time, and in Florida, a rideshare driver is off the job after being accused of using AI-generated photos in a scam targeting a customer. This happened after a Boca Raton resident says that a Lyft driver tried charging him $75, claiming Gore's daughter left a mess in the back seat. He said that the photos submitted by the driver appeared to be fake and possibly created using artificial intelligence. After reporting the issue, Lyft blocked the driver from using the app. And a Circle K gas station in Texas says customers reported problems with their cars after refueling their cars with bad gas.
6: Bang, bang. It just died.
7: So a driver in Spring Branch tells me that his quick trip for gas ended with major car trouble and costly repairs. Jack Tillett says that over the weekend, he filled up at the Circle K, and shortly after leaving, his car broke down.
6: I got about a mile and a half down the road, and it just backfired like it was going to blow up twice, and just died. So I had to push it off to the side of the road.
7: He then saw a mechanic and was told he needs a new engine. An employee at the Circle K tells me the issue has since been resolved. The Circle K is independently operated, and the employee says they're working with the insurance company on possible reimbursements.
0: That's Fox's Jillian.

0: Hartman reporting. The Circle K says that the gas was tainted with water.
1: 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Traffic update.
0: Yeah, most engines don't like water. All right, taking a peek at the roads. There's still nothing to talk about on the roadways. Everything's looking pretty good so far this morning. We will take it. There is construction, though, that you're going to need to keep in mind as you're out and about today.
2: Crews are milling and paving South 23rd Street between East Hastings and Wall Street. Detour with South Ironwood. And there are railroad crossing closures between Lincoln Way East and East Washington at Ash Road and Apple Road while Norfolk Southern finishes railroad improvements. If you see a crash or a backup, call or text us at 574-2595-953.
1: Now, from the Glass Doctor of Indiana Weather Center, here's your Storm Alert weather forecast.
3: Mostly sunny skies today, and we do warm up a little bit. We're going to end up in the upper 60s as we head into the afternoon today. Winds will stay light to just a little bit of a breeze today. Temperatures tonight will drop down to 48 with partly cloudy to mostly cloudy skies. And then for Friday, mostly cloudy. Chances of rain developing in the afternoon and evening with a high of 68. I'm Chief Meteorologist Carrie Pujol.
0: Thank you, Carrie. We're still sitting at 50 degrees this morning, and we explore the American countryside next. MNC News Time 518.
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9: She was small in stature, but mighty in the punch she carried. An Irish-born lady who brought a message of hope and resilience to workers across the nation. She's memorialized here, and her story is next on The American Countryside.
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9: Mary Jones became known as Mother Jones, an organizer of labor movements, first in Chicago and later around the country, closely tied to the United Mine Workers. Loretta Williams shares the story of the Irish-born activist.
13: She is very proud to be an agitator. She is arrested 3 times. You know, she spent her 81st birthday in jail. She's very proud of being arrested and taken to jail. She could drink with the fellas, she could play cards with the fellas, and she could organize the fellas.
9: Mother Jones was a force to be reckoned with. She organized her boys, as she called them, and fought for fair working conditions.
13: She was a Bolshevik, socialist, most dangerous woman in America, walking wrath of God, and Mother Jones.
14: And people were endeared to her.
13: Well, they were indeed. She was a little tiny old woman. Why not? What were they going to do? They tried to kill her, but it didn't work.
9: Although Mother Jones traveled extensively to organize strikes and labor movements, Mount Olive, Illinois was one of her favorite places, a site where she had organized the United Mine Workers. It was the place she wanted to be buried. Joanne Condalone helps oversee the museum to Jones here.
15: When Mother died in 1930, and they brought her body from Maryland and buried her here, and people from across the country came, 30,000 people. 30,000 people.
9: And in 1936, a monument was dedicated to Mother Jones here at the cemetery, and 50,000 people arrived for the event.
15: We have a wonderful museum. We're very fortunate that Mount Olive is still very aware of and engaged with its history and sees itself as part of a great story.
9: They still celebrate Miner's Day here every October, and many visitors come to the museum and cemetery to learn more about a small but mighty lady named Mother Jones. Traveling the countryside in Mount Olive, Illinois, I'm Andrew McCray.
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0: On the roads, very little to talk about this morning. We're seeing some backups at the intersection of Capitol and McKinley at this point of the morning, but otherwise, not too shabby. Weather-wise, looking for some sunshine again today. A few clouds up there, but highs getting up into the middle 60s. The next shot at rain is coming up tomorrow, and we could see on and off rain through the weekend as well. Right now, we're sitting at 49 degrees as we pull up at the pump.
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2: 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In Plymouth, it's 392 at Sunoco Shell on North Michigan Street. In Cassopolis, 479 at the Phillips 66 on East State Street. 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
0: 526 MNC looking at your money in pre-market trading. We've got a green screen. The Dow is up 41 points. NASDAQ up 16 and three quarters. The S&P 500 futures up 5 and three quarters.
12: I'm Maria Bartiromo, and this is the Fox Business Report.
16: The major averages were in rally mode on Wednesday as bond yields tumbled and oil prices fell, easing inflation fears. The Dow up 645 points, the Nasdaq higher by 400, S&P 500 up 79. After the closing bell, AI chip-making darling NVIDIA delivered a first-quarter earnings and revenue beat. The company's data center business brought in the bulk of its revenue, NVIDIA accounting for 17% of the S&P 500's gains this year, and Eddie Gabor of Key Advisor says,
17: you always have to be concerned because of the concentration, and concentration can be very good when the trend is bullish. So when this trends break down, we'll reduce our exposure, because when you have that high of a concentration, if that stock breaks down, it's going to bring everything down with it.
16: Earnings for today include Walmart, Ross Stores, and Zoom Communications, among a batch of others. That's your Fox Business Report. I'm Hillary Barsky, invested in you.
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20: High pressure sets up this morning over the UP of Michigan. I'm Chief Meteorologist Ryan Martin with Hoosier Ag Today's Indiana Farm Forecast. Your Thursday setting up to be a decent day, partly to mostly sunny skies, as that high pressure dome gives us a nice batch of clear sky, but it is short-lived. Kind of breaks down as we move through this afternoon and evening, lifting off to the northeast tomorrow. As it lifts away, that allows moisture to replace it coming up from the south, out of the mid and lower Mississippi River Valley. Rains move into southern Indiana probably by midday, and then spread over the rest of the state through the evening and overnight. I'm penciling in anywhere from a quarter to 1.5 inches of rain. Strong thunderstorms are possible, especially in north and northwestern parts of the state as we move into the early Saturday morning time frame. The rest of Saturday, we see this moisture try and move away. Sunday turns out partly sunny, and then next week, north versus south. I think we're seeing dry air try to hold, but moisture just as pesky in southern Indiana. I'm Ryan Martin.
0: Thank you, Ryan. MNC News Time 529. Turning to health news, there's a food item that could be crucial in reducing your risk of a neurological disease.
21: This is House Call for Health. Eating eggs could be good for your brain. A new study suggests the popular breakfast food could play a role in the fight against Alzheimer's. Researchers with Loma Linda University in California found that eating 1 to 3 eggs per month decreased the risk of Alzheimer's by 17%. Increase that to 2 to 4 eggs per week and the risk drops by 20%. And eating 5 or more eggs a week could reduce the risk of Alzheimer's by up to 27%. And doctors say including the whole egg is important.
22: Eggs can be maybe problematic if you have them every day for breakfast with bacon or steak. But when they're part of a healthy diet, with lower saturated fats, healthy proteins, you know, vegetables and fruits, then actually it makes a lot of sense.
21: Amanda Smith is director of clinical research at the University of South Florida's Byrd Alzheimer's Institute. 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I'm Lisa Brady, Fox News.
0: Hey, once again, this morning, you're kicking off your day with Michiana Mornings, and we appreciate it. 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
23: Fox News, I'm Chris DeMeo. The president's job approval has slipped below 40% in the latest Fox News poll as voters expressed concerns about the economy.
24: 39% approve of the president's performance, with just 29% approving his handling of the economy. A little more than half of those polled said rising gas prices are a major problem for their families, with the same number saying their families' finances are worse now compared to 2 years ago.
23: That's Fox's Jessica Rosenthal. Iran says it's reviewing the latest American proposal to end the conflict.
25: The U.S. is putting economic pressure on Iran after 6 weeks of ceasefire. The military boarded, then released a vessel suspected of trying to break the blockade of Iranian ports.
23: Fox's Jonathan Savage in London, Iran executing 2 people for creating a group to disrupt the country's security. 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
0: MNC News time is 5:32. I'm Tommy Lee in the MNC News Center in Michiana Mornings continues with our top local stories. Penn Township board members in Cass County are expected to vote on a proposed one-year moratorium on data center development during a special meeting this afternoon.
3: The Planning Commission held a special meeting earlier this week to address concerns from residents. The discussion followed comments raised during the May 11 Penn Township board meeting, where residents pushed for stronger protections before any large-scale projects could move forward. Planning commissioners had initially proposed a 30-day moratorium on new data center development applications. However, residents argued that a one-year moratorium would give township leaders more time to establish policies, regulations, and procedures before approving future projects. John Zimney, MNC News.
0: A Marshall County man is facing charges after deputies say he threatened county highway workers with a rifle.
4: Deputies were called Monday morning to a home on Olive Road where they found 51-year-old Jonathan Ashby. During the investigation, authorities executed a search warrant and reportedly found firearms and suspected drugs. Ashby was arrested on charges including intimidation with a deadly weapon, possession of marijuana, and possession of paraphernalia. He's being held on a bond of just over $1,500. Alyssa Foster, MNC News.
0: Police say that in late March, well-known competitive eater Joey Chestnut slapped a man across the face at Joe's Grill in Westfield. Hamilton County Prosecutor Josh Coker explained that Chestnut was charged with misdemeanor battery for two main reasons.
5: There's two main factors for the type of battery. The injury caused on the victim, and then the more you increase the injury, the higher level of an offense it is. And the other thing is the relationship between the parties.
0: Chestnut's attorney says that Joey remains focused on the Nathan's Famous hot dog eating contest that's coming up on the 4th of July, where Chestnut will go for his 18th mustard belt on Coney Island. A South Bend man has been sentenced to more than 9 years in federal prison for illegally possessing a firearm connected to a shooting.
6: 46-year-old Terrence Baker pleaded guilty to being a convicted felon in possession of a firearm. Federal prosecutors say Baker fired several shots at an occupied South Bend home during a dispute over $500. Police later found Baker carrying the same handgun used in the shooting. He was sentenced to 109 months in prison and will also serve 3 years of supervised release. Brian Ford, MNC News.
0: Senator Jim Banks is pushing the Department of Justice to crack down on internet pornography. In a letter to the acting attorney general, Todd Blanche, Banks called for the return of the Obscenity Prosecution Task Force. He argues that platforms like OnlyFans and TikTok are exposing minors to dangerous explicit material, and he wants federal obscenity laws strictly enforced. An interim legislative committee is stepping in to address Indiana's ongoing child care crisis.
7: State lawmakers will meet in the coming weeks to search for a permanent funding solution after state agencies warned a recent $200 million funding boost is only temporary. Speaking to Fox 59, Indianapolis child care provider Jacqueline Strong says local centers are already operating on razor-thin margins.
10: We're still trimming down the fat, so to speak, within our own budget. We don't have much more fat to trim. There's a light at the end of the tunnel. We just don't know how long the tunnel is.
7: The Fiscal Policy Committee must submit its formal recommendations to state leaders by November 1st. Johnette Cruz, Network Indiana.
0: And the Pokagon Band of Potawatomi and their Four Winds Casinos are celebrating the return of the 2026 Four Winds Invitational to the Blackthorn Golf Club. The tournament is part of the Epson Tour, regarded as the true road to the LPGA for young golfers. It's also a key community partnership supporting the work done at Beacon's Children's Hospital. And Blackthorn CEO Tim Firestone says he's proud to have it teeing off once again at Blackthorn.
26: When this opportunity first came to us in 2011, a lot of blood, sweat, and tears getting this thing off the ground and getting it going and really built it up. And so to have it back is just really satisfying. I'm happy for my staff. A lot of them were here with me when we had the event previously. And we really love hosting it. And I think what it does for us is a really chance to bring the community together, from sponsors to the media, as well as Beacon and the Children's Hospital and all the good things that we've been able to do for them throughout the year. So for us, it's very satisfying to kind of have that whole community focused on Blackthorn here for the summer for professional golf.
0: The Four Winds Invitational has provided nearly $1.2 million in funding for Beacon over the past 14 years, and this year's event is scheduled for July 10th, 11th, and 12th.
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0: On the road, still very little to talk about. We are seeing some slowdowns along Capitol Avenue at some of the intersections, especially at McKinley. But otherwise, we're looking pretty good so far this morning. There's construction for you to keep in mind, though, today.
2: NDOT crews are working on State Road 933 between 331 and Ash Road for resurfacing and curb work. They're also installing a stoplight at Apple Road. Expect shifting lane restrictions through late July. Grandview Avenue in St. Joe County is closed between Ardmore Trail and the railroad tracks for paving and sealing work. And Leland Avenue is closed at two addresses in the 500 block for sewer tap work. Detour with Marion, William, and Navarre. If you see a crash or a backup, call or text us at 574-2595-953.
27: Now, from the Glass Doctor of Indiana Weather Center, here's your Storm Alert weather forecast.
8: Mostly sunny skies today. We do warm up a little bit. We're going to end up in the upper 60s as we head into the afternoon today. Winds will stay light to just a little bit of a breeze today. Temperatures tonight will drop down to 48 with partly cloudy to mostly cloudy skies. And then for Friday, mostly cloudy. Chances of rain developing in the afternoon and evening with a high of 68. I'm Chief Meteorologist Carrie Pujol.
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13: 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Don't wait. On this Thursday, the progressive movement is President Trump's best friend. Did you know that? These far-left radicals make it difficult for clear-thinking Americans to vote against Republicans because the progressives are now running the Democrats' entire operation. If you think money is tight right now, wait until you see the drastic tax increases the Dems want to impose. Yes, President Trump would veto those if Republicans lose the midterms. But the tone will be set. Bigger government, racial preferences, amnesty for migrants, soft border enforcement, a diminishment of ICE, reparations for slavery, more regulations on energy. There will be nowhere to hide in America. The problem is many voters do not understand how intrusive the progressive movement really is. Already, Kamala Harris is staking out a leadership position with Ocasio-Cortez right behind. So big decisions coming in November. Yes, many things will change over the next 5 months. But one thing will not change. Progressive. Are President Trump's best friends. Back in a moment. 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That is the Morning O'Reilly Update. 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
0: MNC News Time 545. A former Indianapolis police sergeant faces up to 20 years in federal prison after pleading guilty to distributing child pornography. Federal prosecutors say Javid Richards was caught using his iCloud account to possess and distribute sexually explicit videos of minors. Richards pleaded guilty to one count of distribution of visual depictions of a minor, while several remaining charges against the former officer will be dismissed at sentencing. And it's the end of an era for an American classic.
1: It's last call for a beer around for 177 years.
19: When you're out of slips,
20: just ask.
19: You're out of beer.
1: A commercial from the 60s for the one-time top seller, marketed as a beer that made Milwaukee famous, with stories, for instance, about hundreds of barrels being sent to Chicago, which had no clean drinking water, after the Great Chicago Fire. The beer falling out of favor in the 70s because of cost-cutting measures that changed its flavor and other quality issues, and its owner, Pabst, stopped brewing it months ago. It's given Wisconsin Brewing Company permission to brew a final 80-barrel batch this Saturday using specifications dating back to its early days. A pre-order is available. Lillian Wu, Fox News.
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0: Couple of busy intersections to mention. Capitol and McKinley. We've been talking about that one this morning. But also LaSalle and Main, Mayflower and Western, and Vistula at 15 in Bristol. Both sections of that intersection are moving a little slow this morning. There's construction for you to bear in mind today.
2: Jackson Road is closed between York and Ironwood for NIPSCO gas main work. Flaggers are directing one lane of traffic in the daytime hours. And M51 in Cass County is down to one lane between White and Crystal Springs streets for a shoulder widening project and other improvements. If you see a crash or a backup, call or text us at 574-2595-953.
27: Now, from the Glass Doctor of Indiana Weather Center, here's your Storm Alert weather forecast.
8: Mostly sunny skies today, and we do warm up a little bit. We're going to end up in the upper 60s as we head into the afternoon today. Winds will stay light to just a little bit of a breeze today. Temperatures tonight will drop down to 48 with partly cloudy to mostly cloudy skies. And then for Friday, mostly cloudy. Chances of rain developing in the afternoon and evening with a high of 68. I'm Chief Meteorologist Carrie Pujol.
0: Thank you, Carrie. 49 degrees this morning. Time to take a look at sparks. Brewers shut out the Cubs 5-0. Oh, look at that. The White Sox lost to the Mariners this time 5-4. Guardians beat the Tigers 3-2. The Reds over the Phillies 9-4. And in the Midwest League, the South Bend Cubs beat West Michigan 3-1. In the WNBA, the Indiana Fever whomped on the Portland Fire 90-73. Victor Garcia has pretty much everything else.
2: Indiana Fever forward Aaliyah Boston delivered an update on her injury after missing time due to a lower leg issue.
21: Boston suffered the injury during Fever's game against the Washington Mystics and missed the Fever's next matchup against the Seattle Storm. Boston spoke about how the team supported her.
22: My teammates, they handled business. We got the dub, so it was great to just cheer them on. They played great.
21: The absence raised concerns because of her importance to Indiana's lineup, but Boston later reassured fans by saying she's feeling great during her recovery. The former Rookie of the Year added that the injury will be managed day-to-day. Renuka Bachpai, Network Indiana.
2: Chicago Cubs legend and World Series champion Ben Zobrist is returning to Four Winds Field in South Bend this summer. Zobrist will appear at the South Bend Cubs game against the Wisconsin Timber Rattlers on Saturday, July 25th. He'll take part in a private VIP meet-and-greet that includes an autograph and barbecue buffet. Tickets are $125 and limited to 100 people. Part of the proceeds will benefit Zobrist's nonprofit, Champion Forward. And the Sports Business Journal ranked Indy number 3 in the nation for sports business, jumping 8 spots since 2023. Experts credit the big leap to a $3 billion infrastructure boom and high-profile events like the Olympic swim trials and the NCAA Final Four. That's your sports, Victor Garcia, MNC News.
0: 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On the way next on MNC, we go inside Indiana business. 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
0: Tommy Lee sitting in. MNC News time is 5:52. It's time to check out Impress Jewelry Creations, creating beautiful pieces for the moments that will last a lifetime. Taking a look at your consumer news, Americans are expected to spend more on grilling foods ahead of Memorial Day despite higher meat prices. The National Retail Federation says that demand remains strong for burgers, hot dogs, snacks, and outdoor cooking supplies as summer travel season begins. From the tech file, with the development of AI getting stronger, health companies are starting to use it to detect cancer on CT scans up to 3 years before diagnosis. Executive Chairman of Natera Incorporated, Matthew Rabinowitz, says that when it comes to saving lives, AI is the future.
3: We can model your susceptibility to disease now way better than we could 5 years ago. And that's because AI can go into the electronic medical record system and combine that data with your whole genome sequence. You can catch diseases early and intervene. And by catching the diseases early, they're much cheaper to treat.
0: He says Natera's technology can also help people change their lifestyles more easily depending on the stage that the cancer is in. And a new study suggests shaky medical guidance from Dr. AI.
27: Fox on Tech.
4: A new study out of the UK found that AI is mostly wrong when it comes to giving medical advice. But the researchers also found that we can't really blame the chatbots. For the study published in the journal Nature, doctors drafted up 10 medical scenarios with possible treatments ranging from self-care to call an ambulance. Over 1,200 study participants then assessed the scenarios and turned to AI to determine the correct next step. Only 34% came to the correct conclusion. But when the medical scenarios were provided directly to the chatbots, the accuracy shot up to 95%. That means the problem was with the human middleman and the way the information was phrased. We reached out to OpenAI about this. They tell Fox since the study was conducted in 2024, improvements have been made to ChatGPT's follow-up questions to help users describe symptoms more precisely. With Fox on Tech, Alexander Hoff, Fox News.
5: This is Inside Indiana Business Radio. I'm Alex Brown. The owner of St. Benedict's Brew Works in DuBois County is planning a similar operation with a new artisan distillery on the grounds of St. Meinrad Arch Abbey in nearby Spencer County. Vince Lukey said Spirits of St. Benedict is expected to open in late 2026 and will be the only artisan distillery located on the grounds of a monastery in the U.S. The distillery will produce small batch bourbons and other spirits out of the Arch Abbey's former gift shop. Louisiana-based Consolidated Grain and Barge Company broke ground Tuesday on a $47 million expansion that it says will triple grain handling capacity at the company's soybean processing facility at the Ports of Indiana, Mount Vernon. The expansion, set for completion in 2027, will add 4.25 million bushels of grain storage capacity and increase truck unloading capacity by 200%. 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
0: Still crawling through the divided intersection of Vistula and 15 in Bristol. Also seeing some slowdowns in downtown South Bend at LaSalle and Main. And also Mayflower and Western has some brake lights to contend with as well. Weather-wise, looking for sunshine again today with a few clouds and a high of 66. Warming up to 69 tomorrow with a chance of rain, and a chance of rain again Saturday and Sunday with highs in the 70s. Right now, we have 49 degrees. As America continues to celebrate its 250th birthday this year, and this week we're hearing from Fox's Bill Hemmer about the largest U.S. energy company collapse in America 250 history.
12: I'm Bill Hemmer, and these are the most impactful moments in American history. In 2001, the successful facade of one of America's most important energy companies was shattered. Enron long seemed to be untouchable. On the outside, you had soaring stocks and massive profits. But behind closed doors, a different story. Massive debt, false earnings, and shell companies. News of the scandal broke in October, and 2 months later, Enron filed for Chapter 11.
13: Something's leaking, and it's Enron, the largest buyer and seller of natural gas in the U.S., went bust,
12: making it the largest bankruptcy in American history at the time. In the aftermath, pensions dissolved, thousands lost their jobs, and shareholders lost billions. For more on this impactful moment in history or our other podcasts, go to foxnewspodcast.com. I'm Bill Hemmer, Fox News.
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14: It's May 21st, and this is your Fox Daily Snapshot. Today is National Memo Day. In an office setting, memos are used to inform employees of policy changes or other topics. Memos are also supposed to be brief, so make sure you keep an eye on your inbox, or you may end up hearing something like this from your boss.
20: Didn't you get the memo?
14: Also on this date, in 1819, the velocipede or swift walker made its debut in New York City. We all know them now by their modern name, bicycles. And in 1983... Let's Dance by David Bowie was number one on the Billboard Top 100 chart. If it's your birthday today, you share it with actor Mr. T, born in 1952 in Chicago, Illinois, and rapper Christopher Wallace, also known as the Notorious B.I.G., born in 1972 in Brooklyn, New York. I'm Tushar Saxena, and that's your Fox Daily Snapshot.
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0: It's 6 o'clock.
11: President Trump is willing to wait a few days. I'm Dave Anthony, Fox News. As he says, he's waiting for the right answers from Iran, hoping to make a nuclear deal to end the conflict.
15: Reuters reports Tehran is reviewing the responses from the U.S. and that the Pakistani army chief is considering traveling to Iran today to help with the negotiations. The president has rejected previous proposals, deeming them insufficient. Tehran has reportedly demanded control of the Strait of Hormuz, lifting of sanctions, and withdrawal of U.S. troops, and has offered no resolution for its nuclear program, which is a red line for the president.
11: Fox's Madeline Rivera, a new Fox News poll. The number of people surveyed who oppose U.S. military interaction in Iran has grown to 60%. And Fox's Jessica Rosenthal reports President Trump's losing a little more support.
16: The latest Fox News poll shows 39% approve of the president's performance, with just 29% approving his handling of the economy. A little more than half of those polled said rising gas prices are a major problem for their families, with the same number saying their families' finances are worse now compared to 2 years ago.
11: Now, the price of the gas pump is up another penny today. AAA's national average for regular, $4.56 per gallon, 54 cents more than a month ago. Cuba's former leader, Raul Castro, indicted in the U.S.
17: Adding to the escalating pressure by the Trump administration on Cuba's socialist government, the indictment against the now 94-year-old Castro alleges that when he served as Cuba's defense minister, he authorized the use of deadly force on two small planes operated by Miami-based exiles who had been dropping pro-democracy leaflets over Havana. It charges him with conspiracy, destruction of aircraft, and four counts of murder. Acting Attorney General Todd Blanche saying he expects Castro to face justice in the U.S.
11: Fox's Chanley Painter. In January, the U.S. military went to Venezuela and captured leader Nicolas Maduro, who had been indicted in the U.S. America's listening to Fox News.
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20: Now, this 25th anniversary of 9/11, the Tunnel to Towers Foundation remains committed to honoring the heroes shaped by that day. Heroes like NYPD Detective Victor Vargas, a U.S. Air Force veteran who died from pancreatic cancer after serving in the World Trade Center recovery efforts. Tunnel to Towers honored Detective Vargas by paying off the family's mortgage. 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
11: There are fewer flights delayed or grounded this morning. The day after 7,000 flights were delayed, 1,100 cancellations in the U.S. in part because of a sinkhole found on a runway at New York's LaGuardia Airport. The House held a hearing into airport security, as this year marks 25 since the 9/11 terror attacks.
26: New York Republican Congressman Andrew Garbarino said the threat environment has changed since TSA was formed. And
28: the security and efficiency of our travel system must keep pace with the increasingly sophisticated tools our adversaries leverage.
26: Former New Hampshire governor and current CEO of Airlines for America, Chris Sununu, said that passenger security fees have to stop being diverted to items other than security.
29: This investment would not only strengthen national security, but also support economic stability and confidence.
26: Kevin Uretsky, Fox News.
11: On Wall Street, stock futures are mixed, not moving much the morning after a big surge for the Dow and the NASDAQ as Elon Musk gets ready to launch a big-name stock.
30: Musk unveiling SpaceX's filing for its blockbuster initial public offering with the Securities and Exchange Commission. The IPO is expected to raise a record amount of money, valuing Elon Musk's company at up to $2 trillion. SpaceX plans to use the money to put artificial intelligence data centers in space.
11: Fox's Hillary Barsky. SpaceX could debut on the NASDAQ as soon as next month. Now to the NBA playoffs.
31: Game 2 of the NBA's Western Conference Finals might not have gone to double overtime like Game 1 between the Oklahoma City Thunder and San Antonio Spurs did, but it was another really good one. Just a 5-point game with a minute and a half to play.
32: Gilgeous Alexander on the attack, pulls back, and hits!
31: On NBC, two-time reigning MVP Shai Gilgeous-Alexander with the biggest two of his game-high 30 points. Oklahoma City hangs on 122-113 as the defending champs even the best-of-seven series at a game apiece.
11: That's Greg Thompson. I'm Dave Anthony, and this is Fox News.
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0: Morning. MNC News time is 6:05. I'm Tommy Lee in the MNC News Center. Welcome to Thursday, the 21st of May, and the news continues with this look at our top local stories here on Michiana Mornings. We begin with a Marshall County man facing charges after deputies say he threatened county highway workers with a rifle.
1: Deputies were called Monday morning to a home on Olive Road where they found 51-year-old Jonathan Ashby. During the investigation, authorities executed a search warrant and reportedly found firearms and suspected drugs. Ashby was arrested on charges including intimidation with a deadly weapon, possession of marijuana, and possession of paraphernalia. He's being held on a bond of just over $1,500. Alyssa Foster, MNC News.
0: A Bremen school custodian and volunteer firefighter is facing charges involving a 14-year-old. Authorities say Toby Mangus was arrested on allegations including sexual misconduct and sexual battery. Bremen Public Schools say that he's been placed on leave and termination proceedings are underway. Officials say no Bremen students were involved. A Mexican national living in the country illegally has been sentenced to more than 3 years in federal prison.
2: Federal prosecutors in South Bend say 44-year-old Oscar Solano Salinas received a 41-month prison sentence after pleading guilty to firearm and immigration charges. According to the U.S. Attorney's Office, Solano Salinas was first deported in 2010 after two sexual battery convictions in Cass County involving separate victims. Prosecutors say he returned illegally about 6 months later and was deported again and then re-entered the country once more in 2011. Investigators executed a search warrant at his home in Logansport last year and reportedly found a Winchester rifle and ammo. After serving his prison sentence, he's expected to be deported again. John Zimney, MNC News.
0: And a South Bend man is facing charges after a shooting at the Laurel Woods apartment complex. Police say 19-year-old Jamal Leonard shot a woman during an argument late Monday night. Officers later tracked him down using a drone, canine, and the department's real-time crime center. The victim suffered non-life-threatening injuries. Leonard remains jailed in St. Joseph County.
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0: Seeing some slowdowns this morning along 933 at North Shore in the river. So right over by the bridge, you're going to see some brake lights this morning. Also, some slow moving in the downtown South Bend area along MLK and at LaSalle and Main, especially slow there this morning. Some construction for you to keep in mind today.
3: Milling and paving work has shut down Oak Ridge Drive between Corby and Edison. Detour with White Oak Drive and 23. Crews are replacing the pedestrian walkway at the Grape Road and Toll Road overpass. Expect lane restrictions between Indian Ridge Boulevard and University Drive. Barricades and signs are in place. And milling and paving work has shut down South Esther Street between East Wayne and East Jefferson. Detour with South Greenlawn. If you see a crash or a backup, call or text us at 574-2595-953.
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27: Now, from the Glass Doctor of Indiana Weather Center, here's your Storm Alert weather forecast.
4: Mostly sunny skies today. We do warm up a little bit. We're going to end up in the upper 60s as we head into the afternoon today. Winds will stay light to just a little bit of a breeze today. Temperatures tonight will drop down to 48 with partly cloudy to mostly cloudy skies. And then for Friday, mostly cloudy. Chances of rain developing in the afternoon and evening with a high of 68. I'm Chief Meteorologist Carrie Pujol.
0: Thank you, Carrie. 48 degrees this morning. 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We've got all the details. 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
5: I'm Tom from Edwardsburg. I was severely nearsighted for my entire adult life until LASIK surgery. I ended up with 20/10 vision in both eyes for 5 years. And once you've had that kind of vision, no other vision is acceptable. Well, 3-4 years ago, my vision started to degrade. It was getting blurry. Dr. Jennifer tried different prescriptions. She suggested seeing a cataract surgeon. Well, last February, she asked me if I would try a procedure for dry eye, which I did not know I had. She did a series of tests and showed me the results, and they're permanently dry, and you cannot feel it, but the treatment was amazing. And I've told my friends, and I've told people in Edwardsburg, she went way over and above, I thought. How do you thank someone who's giving you your vision back? There's no way you can do it properly.
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7: 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Casey Hendrickson here. How do we know that Mike Pence is not saying something intelligent lately? Well, he's opening his mouth. We'll talk about it Thursday, 3 to 6 on MNC.
0: MNC News Time 6:11 in this portion of Michiana Mornings is brought to you by the R&B Car Company. 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MNC Watching Your Money. Gas prices in Indiana are being impacted by a variety of factors.
8: The gas tax holiday set forth by Governor Mike Braun has been a big help, says Gas Buddy's head of petroleum analysis, Patrick DeHaan.
9: Certainly a great place to be in Indiana. It's the cheapest state in the Great Lakes by far, even cheaper than Kentucky. I don't know that I've ever seen that.
8: But he says the conflict in Iran is not helping things, and neither are the occasional refinery outages in the Midwest. There's a strike at the BP refinery in Washington.

0: important things for the children and the children's hospital that are in need of care, intensive care, and really just that partnership to give back to the community is very important, not only to Four Winds Casinos, but to the Pokagon Band as a whole. We're always glad to give back and be a part of the community and do what we can for those that are in need.
1: The Four Winds Invitational has provided nearly $1.2 million in funding for Beacon over the past 14 years. This year's event will be July 10th through the 12th. And when you think about it, no matter what happens on the scorecard, everybody wins. On the way next, the top trending stories of the morning and a check of your five-day forecast. 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
1: MNC News Time 6:16. Max Ingling, a senior advisor to Senator Jim Banks, has officially launched his campaign to be Indiana's Secretary of State. The Hamilton County conservative and former agricultural worker pledged to focus on election security and supporting small businesses. Ingling offers enters a multi-candidate race that will be decided by party delegates next month at the Indiana Republican State Convention. And Jell-O is going all natural.
6: Jell-O, known for its rainbow of artificially colored gelatins, will be featuring a line of products made without synthetic colors or artificial sweeteners. The move comes due to increasing consumer demand for natural ingredients. Kraft Heinz, the company behind Jell-O, is launching Jell-O Simply, a line of pre-made gelatin that the company said is made with fruit juice and has at least 25% less sugar than the regular version. The ready-to-eat variety is now available in stores and comes in three flavors: orange, raspberry lemonade, and blueberry. Kraft Heinz will be expanding the line in August to include vanilla and chocolate instant pudding and banana and strawberry gelatin mixes. Hillary Barsky, Fox News.
2: 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More than tires, traffic update.
1: On the roads, we are seeing some slowdowns this morning in downtown South Bend at LaSalle and Main. and also in the usual spots

0: Also, 933 at North Shore by the river, and 23 south of the bypass is moving a little slow due to the construction projects there. And speaking of construction,
1: Jackson Road is closed between York and Ironwood for Nipsco gas main work. Flaggers are directing one lane of traffic in the daytime hours. And M51 in Cass County is down to one lane between White and Crystal Springs streets for a shoulder widening project and other improvements. If you see a crash or a backup, call or text us at 574-2595-953.
0: 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Modern Kitchen on McKinley, east of Ash Road in Elkhart.
2: Now, from the Glass Doctor of Indiana Weather Center, here's your Storm Alert weather forecast.
3: Mostly sunny skies today, and we do warm up a little bit. We're going to end up in the upper 60s as we head into the afternoon today. Winds will stay light to just a little bit of a breeze today. Temperatures tonight will drop down to 48 with partly cloudy to mostly cloudy skies. And then for Friday, mostly cloudy. Chances of rain developing in the afternoon and evening with a high of 68. I'm Chief Meteorologist Carrie Pujol.
0: Thank you, Carrie. And as we extend that forecast into more of the weekend, we're looking for a chance of showers Saturday, a high of 72. Showers and maybe a thunderstorm or two on Sunday with a high near 76. And Memorial Day, partly sunny, high near 80. Right now, we've got 40 degrees. 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On the way next, we'll tell you how local governments are spending their opioid settlement funds. The answer is frugally. 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
4: 622 MNC News Time. I'm Tommy Lee, and Benton Harbor Mayor Marcus Muhammad delivered his State of the City address earlier this week, marking 10 years in office. The mayor highlighted more than $100 million in development projects and said that crime is down about 25%. Muhammad said housing and redevelopment remain top priorities moving forward. Microsoft held a public open house earlier this week in South Bend for its proposed Granger Data Center project. Residents raised concerns about electricity rates, water usage, and possible neighborhood impacts, while protesters rallied outside the Century Center. Microsoft says the project would use a closed-loop water system and says utility agreements are designed to protect ratepayers. And local governments in Michigan that received opioid settlement funds appear to be careful about how they're spending them.
5: It's been 3 years, but local governments have spent less than 18% of their funds. Bridge, Michigan reports that a new report from the Attorney General's office have $176 million sitting unused that are meant to be used to fight the state's opioid crisis. However, the AG says that's a good thing, meaning communities and counties are being careful about how to spend that money. Michigan governments are slated to receive nearly $1.8 billion from opioid settlements by 2040, with half of the settlement amount distributed directly to local governments and the rest to the state for drug prevention services. On average, a Michigander dies every 6 hours from opioid overdose, with about 2,000 dying last year. David Shea, MNC News.
4: 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And yesterday we asked, do you think the U.S. should lower the voting age to 16 for local elections? Here are the results. 57% of respondents saying no, don't lower the voting age to 16. 43% said yes. Our question today, should electric vehicle owners pay additional road use taxes? Take the daily poll at 95.3MNC.com. It's brought to you by Burton's Laundry, with 16 fully staffed locations in South Bend, Mishawaka, Elkhart, and now Pike Street in Goshen. Traffic, weather, and the lowest gas prices are next. 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
5: Got some spots heating up, including downtown South Bend, which is par for the course at this point of the morning. But especially LaSalle and Main and the intersections along MLK. You're seeing brake lights. 933 at North Shore is also a little busy, just north of the hospital. And also 23 south of the bypass, getting slow thanks to that construction project that's going on there. As far as the weather goes, it's going to be a sunny day today with a few clouds. High of about 66 today, 69 tomorrow with a chance of rain. That rain potential continues into Saturday and Sunday with highs in the 70s. Right now, we've got 48 degrees as we head to the pump.
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7: I'm Stuart Varney, and this is the Fox Business Report.
8: Walmart reports earnings today. Investors are looking for signs of how it's holding up with shoppers facing higher energy costs. Jason Katz, UBS Senior Portfolio Manager, says higher income consumers are holding up. However,
9: the lower end consumer, however, is contending with those higher gas prices, with elevated interest rates, and with stimulus at some point wearing off from the One Big Beautiful Bill. So the consumer really, which accounts for the vast majority of our economy, must hang in there. And we think that they will. The labor market is hanging in there, but we're starting to see some cracks.
8: Also reporting earnings today, Deere, Ross Stores, Workday, and Zoom Communications. Housing starts and building permits for April are released, and the number of new claims for unemployment benefits filed last week. That's your Fox Business Report. I'm Jenny Coselda. Invested in you.
10: How a new trade commitment from China could reshape the outlook for America's farmers. I'm CJ Miller, and this is Michigan Ag Today News. China has agreed to buy at least $17 billion a year in U.S. ag products through 2028, on top of earlier soybean deals, signaling a potential thaw in one of agriculture's most critical and volatile markets.
11: Selfishly, we in ag are just thrilled.
10: That's Ted McKinney, CEO of NASDA, the National Association of State Departments of Agriculture.
11: First, setting aside the wins on specific commodities, is the fact that I think we're seeing more stability between China and the U.S. And that was a stated goal of both Xi Jinping and President Trump. And so if we can reach some point of detente, stability, that means the results that you've seen announced can continue.
10: Even as lower cost competitors like Brazil expand their footprint, McKinney says that China's need for a reliable, diversified food supply keeps the door open for America's producers.
11: Do not forget that the only thing Mr. Xi Jinping likes less than the U.S. is to have a single source supply. I think they've hedged their bet properly by saying, yes, the U.S. is still in on a source of many of our agricultural goods, and I hope we can sustain it.
10: Read more at MichiganAgToday.com. I'm C.J. Miller, Michigan Ag Today News.
12: Fox News, I'm Gianna Gelosi. The Department of Justice officially indicting former Cuban leader Raul Castro for the 1996 attack on two civilian planes that killed four men, including three Americans, alleging
13: when he served as Cuba's defense minister, he authorized the use of deadly force on two small planes operated by Miami-based exiles who had been dropping pro-democracy leaflets over Havana.
12: Fox's Chanley Painter. President Trump says he's willing to give diplomacy more time with Iran, but he warns things could escalate quickly if they don't get the right deal.
14: Reuters reports Tehran is reviewing the responses from the U.S. The president has rejected previous proposals, deeming them insufficient. Tehran has reportedly demanded control of the Strait of Hormuz, lifting of sanctions, and withdrawal of U.S. troops, and has offered no resolution for its nuclear program.
12: Fox's Madeline Rivera. 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
1: 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I'm Tommy Lee in the MNC News Center. Michiana Mornings continues with our top local stories. We begin with a Texas man facing felony charges following a deadly crash last year that involved a motorcycle in St. Joseph County.
2: Edward Fabian Ochoa is charged with causing death while intoxicated and causing death with the blood alcohol level above the legal limit. The crash happened in July of last year at Stairway 933 in Cleveland Road. Police say motorcyclist Ricky Ballmer suffered serious injuries and died less than a day later at the hospital. Investigators say Ochoa and a passenger told cops they had been drinking earlier that night before trying to cross 933. Court records show Ochoa's blood level was allegedly .324, more than four times the legal limit. Ochoa's due in court in early June. John Zimney, MNC News.
1: A Marshall County man was accused of threatening highway workers with a rifle. Deputies say 51-year-old Jonathan Ashby was arrested Monday after officers found guns and suspected drugs at his home on Olive Road. He faces several charges, including intimidation with a deadly weapon, and is being held on a bond of just over $1,500. World champion competitive eater Joey Chestnut is pleading guilty to two counts of battery for hitting someone at a restaurant and bar in Westfield 2 months ago. He's getting 6 months of probation for it.
3: Quite frankly, in a lot of misdemeanor battery cases for a person with no criminal history, they get pretrial diversion and they don't then end up with a conviction. So ending up with a conviction on this case is a serious consequence.
1: Hamilton County Prosecutor Josh Coker there. Chestnut is still expected to compete in the 4th of July Nathan's Famous Hot Dog Eating Contest on Coney Island. The very latest now is Indiana Senator Jim Banks is pushing the Department of Justice to crack down on internet pornography.
4: In a letter to Acting Attorney General Todd Blanche, Banks called for the return of the Obscenity Prosecution Task Force. He argues platforms like OnlyFans and TikTok are exposing minors to dangerous, explicit material and wants federal obscenity laws strictly enforced. Brian Ford, MNC News.
1: New this morning on MNC, Penn Township leaders are considering a one-year moratorium on data center development. Residents told the Planning Commission earlier this week that they want more time for officials to create policies before approving any large projects. The Township Board is expected to vote on the proposal this afternoon. And finally, state senators are launching a review of Indiana's child care system to find ways to keep local providers open.
5: While recent state funding helps slash wait lists for low-income families, advocates say middle-class families are still being completely priced out of local daycare options.
6: I think there needs to be meaningful conversations around what can we do, even if it's small things, to get us to a space where we can provide child care long-term, sustainable for any family that needs care.
5: That's Jacqueline Strong with Little Duckling Early Learning in Indianapolis, who spoke to Fox 59. The upcoming interim study committee meetings will be open to the public to gather community feedback. Jeanette Cruz, Network Indiana.
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1: Well, it was quiet on the roads this morning, and now, yeah. We do have some slowdowns at Auton and 933. Also in downtown South Bend at LaSalle and Main, Western and Main, Michigan and Monroe moving a little slow. 933 at North Shore by the river, still moving a little slow as well. And some brake lights on 23 south of the bypass thanks to the construction that's going on there. We've also got other construction that you're going to want to keep in mind.
7: NDOT crews are working on State Road 933 between 331 and Ash Road for resurfacing and curb work. They're also installing a stoplight at Apple Road. Expect shifting lane restrictions through late July. Grandview Avenue in St. Joe County is closed between Ardmore Trail and the railroad tracks for paving and sealing work. And Leland Avenue is closed at two addresses in the 500 block for sewer tap work. Detour with Marion, William, and Navarre. If you see a crash or a backup, call or text us at 574-2595-953.
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8: Mostly sunny skies today, and we do warm up a little bit. We're going to end up in the upper 60s as we head into the afternoon today. Winds will stay light to just a little bit of a breeze today. Temperatures tonight will drop down to 48 with partly cloudy to mostly cloudy skies. And then for Friday, mostly cloudy. Chances of rain developing in the afternoon and evening with a high of 68. I'm Chief Meteorologist Carrie Pujo.
1: Thank you, Carrie. We have 48 degrees this morning. 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We have details. 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
1: 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The president is defending the time frame of the Iran war before leaving to give the commencement address at the Coast Guard Academy. This is what he had to say.
13: Well, let's put it this way. You were in Vietnam 19 years, right? You were in Afghanistan and these other places 10 years. You were in Iraq. How long were you in Iraq? 12 years. Korea for 7 years. World War II is different. That was 4 years. I'm in for 3 months, and much of it's been ceasefire, so.
1: Currently, there are no negotiations on the table that would lead to a peace deal with Iran. Kentucky Congressman Thomas Massey lost the Republican primary to Ed Gallrein, who received the president's endorsement. Massey earned the president's ire after opposing the war in Iran and supporting efforts to release the Epstein files.
14: President Trump is celebrating this latest sign that his political power among the Republican Party remains strong. He got his way here in Kentucky after he was able to get voters to oust Republican Congressman Thomas Massey.
13: I know how to win. I think I've proven that, haven't I?
14: Massey told his supporters he had no regrets challenging the MAGA movement in Congress, especially when it came to the war in Iran.
15: We weren't really running against Ed Gallrein. We weren't running against Donald Trump. We were running for what we believe in.
14: Trump also scoring a win in the race to replace Senator Mitch McConnell, Trump backing Congressman Andy Barr, who had no trouble defeating Kentucky's former attorney general.
1: That's Fox's Mark Meredith. This was the most expensive primary in U.S. history, $34 million spent in total. Cuban Americans are celebrating after the Justice Department announced that it was indicting 94-year-old former Cuban President Raul Castro for the deaths of four people when two planes were shot down back in the 1990s.
16: As the news spread, people are reacting. Oscar Fernandez, he left Cuba in 1961.
17: We hope this is the beginning of the downfall of the Castro regime. Sorry, a little emotional. And we're ready to go back and help in the reconstruction of our country.
16: During that announcement of that indictment, Acting U.S. Attorney General Todd Blanche, she said this is the first time in 70 years that a senior official from that communist Cuban regime is being held accountable for violence against Americans.
1: That's Fox's Dana Marie McNichol reporting. Meanwhile, Secretary of State Marco Rubio urged the Cuban people to demand new leadership in their country. Cuban officials criticized the message and threatened to retaliate against any military action from the U.S. And the Southern Poverty Law Center is facing continued scrutiny after being accused of using paid informants inside of extremist groups and misleading donors.
18: Republicans called the hearing manufacturing hate. Republicans claim the SPLC duped its donors by bankrolling hate groups, and that energized extremists. Democrats say the SPLC tried to infiltrate racist organizations, not advocate for them. Republicans say the SPLC was once committed to bankrupting neo-Nazis and shining a light on the Aryan Nation. But Republicans believe the SPLC pivoted. It now attacks conservatives like the Family Research Council and Moms for Liberty.
1: It's Fox's Chad Pergram. The House investigation comes on the heels of an 11-count indictment for the center, with federal officials accusing the organization of money laundering and bank fraud. 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
1: 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A fight inside a Tim Hortons restaurant in Fort Wayne turned deadly after police say a customer upset over her drive-through order confronted employees. Investigators say Anita Grayson began yelling at a teenage worker. Surveillance video shows a shift lead stepping in before Grayson allegedly shoved and punched her in the nose. The two then struggled on the floor, where police say Grayson pulled out a chunk of the worker's hair. Moments later, Grayson became unresponsive and later died at a hospital. And a feature film about the legendary Piano Man is in the works.
22: Sing us a song, your
2: A biopic of Billy Joel is on the way, telling the origin story of Joel before he hit it big with Piano Man in the 70s. The film is told through the eyes of Joel's first manager, Irwin Mazur, who discovered the singer in 1966, signed him in 1970, and oversaw his career up to his breakthrough deal with Columbia Records in 1972. Casting is currently underway. Joel's longtime friend, drummer, and video director, John Small, is on board as a consultant. Small was Joel's drummer in their early band, The Hassles, as well as Attila, and was married to Elizabeth Weber, who left Small for Joel. Michelle Polino, Fox News.
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1: By the way, Attila and The Hassles, Billy Joel's old bands before his solo career, both worth checking out if you're ever in the mood to check out a nice deep rabbit hole on Spotify or YouTube. All right, on the roads, LaSalle and Maine, Western and Maine, Auton and 933, Michigan and Monroe. These are a few of my favorite things to mention to you when we discuss the traffic. Also, the usual spots, the area of 23 south of the bypass where the construction's going on, and the major intersections of Sample and Eddy Street and Capitol Avenue. All moving slowly this morning as per the usual. We've also got some construction for you to keep in mind.
7: Crews are milling and paving South 23rd Street between East Hastings and Wall Street. Detour with South Ironwood. And there are railroad crossing closures between Lincoln Way East and East Washington at Ash Road and Apple Road while Norfolk Southern finishes railroad improvements. If you see a crash or a backup, call or text us at 574-2595-953.
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3: Now, from the Glass Doctor of Indiana Weather Center, here's your Storm Alert weather forecast.
8: Mostly sunny skies today, and we do warm up a little bit. We're going to end up in the upper 60s as we head into the afternoon today. Winds will stay light to just a little bit of a breeze today. Temperatures tonight will drop down to 48 with partly cloudy to mostly cloudy skies. And then for Friday, mostly cloudy. Chances of rain developing in the afternoon and evening with a high of 68. I'm Chief Meteorologist Carrie Pujol.
1: Thanks, Carrie. For the holiday weekend, they're calling for a chance of showers Saturday with a high of 72, chance of showers and thunderstorms on Sunday with a high of 76, and Memorial Day partly sunny with a high near 80. Right now, we've got 48 degrees. 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Time for Sparks. We begin with the Diamonds. How about the Brewers shutting out the Cubs 5-0? The Mariners putting down the White Sox 5-4. The Guardians over the Tigers 3-2. Finally, a regional team did well. The Reds beat the Phillies 9-4. And in the Midwest League, the South Bend Cubs beat West Michigan, taking down the Whitecaps 3-1. In the WNBA, the Indiana Fever put down the Portland Fire and completely extinguished them 90-73. That's my girls. And now with more sports, it's Victor Garcia.
7: Indiana Fever forward Aaliyah Boston delivered an update on her injury after missing time due to a lower leg issue.
22: Boston suffered the injury during Fever's game against the Washington Mystics and missed the Fever's next matchup against the Seattle Storm. Boston spoke about how the team supported her.
23: My teammates, they handled business. We got the dub, so it was great to just cheer them on. They played great.
22: The absence raised concerns because of her importance to Indiana's lineup, but Boston later reassured fans by saying she's feeling great during her recovery. The former Rookie of the Year added that the injury will be managed day-to-day. Renuka Bajpai Network, Indiana.
7: Chicago Cubs legend and World Series champion Ben Zobrist is returning to Four Winds Field in South Bend this summer. Zobrist will appear at the South Bend Cubs game against the Wisconsin Timber Rattlers on Saturday, July 25th. He'll take part in a private VIP meet-and-greet that includes an autograph and barbecue buffet. Tickets are $125 and limited to 100 people. Part of the proceeds will benefit Zobrist's nonprofit, Champion Forward. And the Sports Business Journal ranked Indy number 3 in the nation for sports business, jumping 8 spots since 2023. Experts credit the big leap to a $3 billion infrastructure boom and high-profile events like the Olympic swim trials and the NCAA Final Four. That's your sports, Victor Garcia, MNC News.
1: 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On the way next, how a ton of flowers are about to make the city of Elkhart a lot more colorful. 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
1: 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It is time to check out Impress Jewelry Creations, creating beautiful pieces for the moments that will last a lifetime. The good news of the day: thousands of flowers will soon be headed to communities across Elkhart County as organizers prepare for the 2026 Quilt Gardens season.
24: Plant delivery day is set for Thursday morning at the Elkhart County 4-H Fairgrounds in Goshen, where most of the 17 quilt garden sites will pick up flowers for planting ahead of the official opening on May 30th. Now in its 19th year, the award-winning attraction stretches across Elkhart, Goshen, Middlebury, Napanee, Wakarusa, Shipshawana, and Bristol. The free quilt gardens are open daily throughout the summer and continue drawing national attention from tourism and travel publications. 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
1: The Elkhart Community Schools are inviting families, alumni, staff, and community members to a special open house at Mary Beck Elementary School. The Barons Take Flight community event happens tonight from 5 until 7 at the school on McDonald Street in Elkhart. School leaders say the open house will give guests an opportunity to walk through the building one final time before the school closes and reconnect with memories and celebrate the school's legacy. Organizers say generations of students learned and grew at the Mary Beck Elementary, and the evening is meant to honor the people and community connections that helped to shape the school over the years. Anyone with ties to Mary Beck is invited to attend. And one of the newest Buc-ee's locations could be under an hour drive from our nation's capital.
25: Plans for a mega travel center, which sparked controversy, winning approval from the Stafford County, Virginia Board of Supervisors. The decision clears a way for a 74,000 square foot Buc-ee's to be built near I-95, exit 140. Plans call for 120 gas pumps, more than 800 parking spaces, and new road improvements. Supporters saying Buc-ee's could generate millions in tax revenue for Stafford County and create up to 300 jobs. Opponents argue it could overwhelm an already congested area. Residents also raise concerns about noise, light pollution, air quality, and emergency response times. Lillian Wu, Fox News.
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1: Your biggest delays this morning at the moment, anyway, are at Auton and 933, LaSalle and Main, Michigan and Monroe, Marion and Lincoln Way, 933 at Northside, Western and Chapin, and also, of course, the 23 area south of the bypass, thanks to the construction project there. Weather-wise, we're looking for sunshine today, high of about 66, and then rain expected for Friday, Saturday, Sunday as we head into your Memorial Day weekend. Highs will be hanging around 70 to 76 throughout those 3 days. For Memorial Day itself, partly sunny, high near 80. Sounds like grilling weather to me. MNC News time at 48 degrees is 6:57.
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12: So the Iranian regime was given every opportunity to choose peace. They still have a short window. This is it. I can tell it's it. I said the last time before Epic Fury, when there were reports that this was going to happen, and reports that they had planes on tarmacs ready to fly out to Russia, I'm sure filled with cash and a ton of currency, then pillaging the country. But they didn't take my advice. They're all dead. All those leaders are dead. When the next level of leadership came together to pick a new leader, they're all dead. The third tier of leadership, most of them, they're now dead.
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14: Iran says it's reviewing a new American proposal. I'm Dave Anthony, Fox News. After President Trump Monday delayed resuming bombing, still trying to work out a nuclear deal.
15: President Trump says he's in no hurry to make a deal since the U.S. naval blockade is causing significant economic damage to Iran and weakening the regime. He indicated the war could resume quickly if Iran doesn't respond well to this proposal.
17: We're all ready to go. We have to get the right answers.
15: With a focus on Iran's nuclear program and the Strait of Hormuz, the Islamic Republic recently created what they call the Persian Gulf Strait Authority to force vessels to coordinate directly with Iran in order to pass through the strait. Iran is still playing games as it relates to these negotiations, and there are real questions as the clock is ticking.
14: Fox's Trey Yingston, Tel Aviv. And in a new Fox News poll,
27: 65% of registered voters do think the U.S. is winning the war in Iran, but a large swath of Americans still reject the military action in the Middle East. The number of voters who oppose the conflict grew from 55% to 60% from April to now.
14: Fox's Madeline Rivera. Also in that poll, only 39% approve of the overall job President Trump is doing. Half say rising gas prices are a major problem, and they're up another penny this morning. AAA's national average for regular now $4.56 per gallon. As the U.S. keeps up a blockade on oil for Cuba, leading to worsening fuel shortages there, more American pressure. An indictment against former leader Raul Castro.
28: Charging Raul Castro and several others with conspiracy to kill U.S. nationals.
14: They died 30 years ago when Cuba shot down humanitarian aid planes, and acting Attorney General Todd Blanche adds in the case against Castro,
28: there was a warrant issued for his arrest, So we expect that he will show up here by his own will or by another way.
14: Perhaps like in Venezuela, when in January the U.S. military captured Nicolas Maduro, who had been indicted on drug and weapons charges, now jailed in New York. America's listening to Fox News.
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13: 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Heroes like FDNY Lieutenant Edward J. McDonough Jr. McDonough served at Ground Zero. 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
14: A house near Albuquerque, New Mexico remains cordoned off. Four people were found unresponsive inside after a drug overdose. Three have died, and to make things worse,
9: authorities say 18 first responders who were exposed are being quarantined and monitored at a hospital, experiencing symptoms including nausea and dizziness, noting two are listed in serious condition. Hazmat teams are working to identify the substance and secure a perimeter. Police tell the Associated Press there is no threat to the public, explaining investigators believe the substance may be transmitted through contact and do not believe it to be airborne. Kristen Goodwin, Fox News.
14: On Wall Street, stock futures are now down nearly 200 points for the Dow and the Nasdaq after Walmart issued a worse than expected financial outlook in its earnings report. A star and at times controversial NFL quarterback is going to retire. But not yet.
16: Aaron Rodgers made it official. Year 22 in the NFL will be the 42-year-old quarterback's last. Rodgers only just re-signed with the Pittsburgh Steelers this past weekend. Yet another offseason where he's drawn things out, deciding about his future. A process which has included darkness and ayahuasca retreats in the past. On the field, he's made the drama worth it. Rodgers is a four-time MVP who ranks in the top five all-time in both passing yards and touchdowns. He also led the Steelers to the AFC North title last year. For his final season, he'll reunite with new Pittsburgh head coach Mike McCarthy, who he won a Super Bowl playing for in Green Bay. Greg Thompson, Fox News.
14: In the NBA playoffs, the defending champions get even. The Oklahoma City Thunder took Game 2 of the Western Conference Finals, beating San Antonio 122-113 on NBC, led by league MVP Shai Gilgeous-Alexander's 30 points.
18: We brought the energy from the jump. Guys are ready to play. Didn't get discouraged by the runs they made. Obviously, they're a good team. They're going to make runs. We just kept fighting, stuck with it. We're able to pull out a W.
14: Vegas also got a W on the ice. The Golden Knights won the opening game of the NHL Western Conference Final, beating the Colorado Avalanche 4-2. I'm Dave Anthony, Fox News.
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1: Love me some playoff hockey, man. Gotta love that second season. MNC News Time 7:05. I'm Tommy Lee. Welcome to Thursday, the 21st of May. This is your chance to hear the local stories now on Michiana Mornings. We begin with a Bremen school custodian and volunteer firefighter who's facing charges involving a minor.
20: Authorities say Toby Manges was arrested Tuesday on allegations of sexual misconduct and sexual battery involving a 14-year-old. Investigators say some of the alleged incidents happened in Marshall County and others in St. Joseph County. Bremen Public School says Manges was immediately placed on administrative leave and termination proceedings are underway. Officials also say the allegations did not involve Bremen students or happen on school property. Manges has also been placed on leave from the Madison Township Volunteer Fire Department. Alyssa Foster, MNC News.
1: A man who escaped during sentencing last week in St. Joseph County is back in custody. Police say Cameron Bielert fled the courthouse last week. Investigators tracked him down in South Bend, but say that he rammed a patrol vehicle and led officers on a chase before escaping again. He was arrested Tuesday in Bristol with the help of the U.S. Marshals Task Force. South Bend police have arrested an 18-year-old man following a shooting at an apartment complex.
0: A woman suffered a gunshot wound late Monday night at Laurel Woods Apartments. Investigators used a drone, a canine, and the department's real-time crime center to track down the suspect, identified as Jamal Leonard. Police say Leonard claimed self-defense, but video evidence showed he started the gunfire. He's now charged with battery by means of a deadly weapon and criminal recklessness and is in the St. Joseph County Jail. John Zimney, MNC News.
1: And a 44-year-old illegal immigrant was sentenced to over 3 years in prison for illegal reentry and possession of a gun as an undocumented immigrant. After previously being deported twice following sexual battery convictions, Oscar Solano Salinas illegally returned to the U.S. and was caught with a rifle and ammunition at his Logansport home. After his prison sentence, he will again be deported.
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1: Plenty to talk about on the roads, especially in the South Bend area. Auden at 933 moving slow. You got brake lights at LaSalle and Main, Michigan and Monroe, Marion and Lincoln Way West. Western and Chapin is moving slow this morning. 933 north of the hospital by the river at North Shore Drive. That's moving slowly. And also 23 south of the bypass, thanks to the construction that's going on there. You've got some slowdowns as well. But the toll road and bypass at the moment both look pretty good. Knock on Formica. As far as construction goes, there is some of that to bear in mind as well.
3: Milling and paving work has shut down Oak Ridge Drive between Corby and Edison, detour with White Oak Drive and 23. Crews are replacing the pedestrian walkway at the Grape Road and Toll Road overpass. Expect lane restrictions between Indian Ridge Boulevard and University Drive. Barricades and signs are in place. And milling and paving work has shut down South Esther Street between East Wayne and East Jefferson, detour with South Greenlawn. If you see a crash or a backup, call or text us at 574-2595-953.
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10: Now, from the Glass Doctor of Indiana Weather Center, here's your Storm Alert weather forecast.
4: Mostly sunny skies today, and we do warm up a little bit. We're going to end up in the upper 60s as we head into the afternoon today. Winds will stay light to just a little bit of a breeze today. Temperatures tonight will drop down to 48 with partly cloudy to mostly cloudy skies. And then for Friday, mostly cloudy. Chances of rain developing in the afternoon and evening with a high of 68. I'm Chief Meteorologist Carrie Pujol.
1: Thank you, Carrie. Extending that forecast, rain expected for the bulk of your holiday weekend with a chance of showers Saturday and Sunday after a chance of rain Friday. Saturday and Sunday, we'll see highs in the 70s up to around 80 with sunny skies on Memorial Day. Right now, it is 48 degrees on the way in 60 seconds. Gas prices are going back up as millions prepare to hit the road for that holiday weekend. Oh, good. 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
7: 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I ended up with 20/10 vision in both eyes for 5 years. 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Well, 3-4 years ago, my vision started to degrade. It was getting blurry. 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But the treatment was amazing. 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There's no way you can do it properly.
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17: 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Casey Hendrickson here. How do we know that Mike Pence is not saying something intelligent lately? Well, he's opening his mouth. We'll talk about it Thursday, 3 to 6 on MNC.
1: 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You're going to find something you like. And this is the local news watch continues. The LaPorte County Sheriff's Office joined a major multi-state traffic enforcement effort along U.S. 20. 12 states took part last week to attempt to reduce crashes and improve safety along the busy highway. LaPorte County deputies issued 22 citations and 33 warnings during the operation. Officials say that deputies will continue their stepped-up patrols along 20, especially in the construction zones, of which there are plenty. A national click-it-or-ticket campaign is also underway. Gas prices appear to be trending in a direction that you might not like.
21: And they're supposed to head that direction soon across Indiana. That's the sentiment from Gas Buddy's head of petroleum analysis, Patrick DeHaan.
22: But I do think that ahead of Memorial Day, we may see a little bit of a jolt, 429 to 439. That's not a huge

0: past 14 years. This year's event will happen July 10th, 11th, and 12th. On the way next, we've got your top trending stories of the morning and your forecast. 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
0: 7:17 MNC News time. A Florida rideshare driver is off the job after being accused of using AI-generated photos in a scam targeting a customer. This happened after a Boca Raton resident says that a Lyft driver tried charging him $75, claiming that his daughter left a mess in the back seat. He said the photos submitted by the driver appeared to be fake and possibly created using AI. After reporting the issue, Lyft blocked the driver from using the app. And a Circle K gas station in Texas says customers reported problems with their cars after refueling their vehicles with bad gas.
7: Bang, bang. It just died.
8: So a driver in Spring Branch tells me that his quick trip for gas ended with major car trouble and costly repairs. Jack Tillett says that over the weekend, he filled up at the Circle K, and shortly after leaving, his car broke down.
7: I got about a mile and a half down the road, and it just backfired like it was going to blow up twice and just died. So I had to push it off to the side of the road.
8: He then saw a mechanic and was told he needs a new engine. An employee at the Circle K tells me the issue has since been resolved. The Circle K is independently operated, and the employee says they are working with the insurance company on possible reimbursements.
0: That's Fox's Jillian Hartman reporting. The Circle K says the gas was tainted with water. Usually when I think of bad gas, I don't think of Circle K. I think

0: think of, you know, certain restaurants.
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0: Oversharing, maybe. MNC News Time 718. Downtown South Bend's awfully busy this morning. Auden at 933, LaSalle and Main, Michigan and Monroe, Marion and Lincoln Way, Western and Chapin, 933 and North Shore. You've got all kinds of slowdowns all over the place. And then still at the usual spots along Sample and Eddy Street. 23 south of the bypass also moving slow thanks to the construction projects there. But otherwise, things are moving good. Toll Road bypass, they both look pretty solid this morning. Not too bad. There is some construction other than that to keep in mind.
2: Crews are milling and paving South 23rd Street between East Hastings and Wall Street. Detour with South Ironwood. And there are railroad crossing closures between Lincoln Way East and East Washington at Ash Road and Apple Road while Norfolk Southern finishes railroad improvements. If you see a crash or a backup, call or text us at 574-2595-953.
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1: Now, from the Glass Doctor of Indiana Weather Center, here's your Storm Alert weather forecast.
3: Mostly sunny skies today, and we do warm up a little bit. We're going to end up in the upper 60s as we head into the afternoon today. Winds will stay light to just a little bit of a breeze today. Temperatures tonight will drop down to 48 with partly cloudy to mostly cloudy skies. And then for Friday, mostly cloudy. Chances of rain developing in the afternoon and evening with a high of 68. I'm Chief Meteorologist Carrie Pujol.
0: Thanks, Carrie, for the holiday weekend. Rain Saturday, high of 72. Rain, maybe a thunderstorm on Sunday with a high of 76 and then up around 80 on Monday for Memorial Day with partly sunny skies. Right now we're still at 48 degrees this morning. And on the way next, the state of Michigan is considering new legislation for oversight on gun dealers. 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
0: Tommy Lee sitting in, MNC News Time 723. Governor Mike Braun has signed two new laws to help Indiana's public safety and defense economy.
2: House Enrolled Act 1343 allows trained National Guard military police to assist local law enforcement with arrests and crowd control during state emergencies. It also eliminates the 8-year limit on National Guard tuition grants and creates a civilian cyber corps. House Enrolled Act 1268 expands the state's drone testing program and streamlines coordination to secure more federal defense spending. Victor Garcia, MNC News.
0: And the state of Michigan is considering new legislation that would increase oversight on gun dealers.
9: A state Senate committee is moving forward with bills that would require gun dealers to obtain state-led licenses. WILX reports the proposals would require a 1-year renewable license at any location where guns are sold. It would also increase security and safe storage requirements, require training for gun dealers and employees, increase education on potential trafficking, and prohibit sales to anyone who poses a suspected safety risk. The full state Senate is now considering the legislation. David Shea, MNC News.
0: 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MNC News time is 7:24.
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0: It's a busy one this morning, looking for brake lights and finding them at Auten and 933, LaSalle and Main, 933 at North Shore, Michigan and Monroe, Marion and Lincoln Way West, Western and Chapin, and 23 south of the bypass. Thanks to the construction going on there, you're crawling a little bit there as well on and off this morning, as per usual. And, of course, the usual culprits, Capitol Avenue. The intersections of Sample Street and Eddy Street. You've got some slowdowns along there. MLK's intersections are busy as well. You know the drill. As far as the weather goes, a little sunny today, a little cloudy today. It's overcast at the moment. High of about 66 today. Chance of showers for Friday, Saturday, and Sunday getting progressively warmer. Memorial Day, we've got the rain possibility leaving us with a high near 80. Right now, it is 48 degrees as we pull up at the pump ahead of the holiday weekend.
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2: 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In Elkhart, 377 at the SNK Fuels on Cassopolis Street. In Plymouth, it's 392 at Sunoco Shell on North Michigan Street. In Cassopolis, 479 at the Phillips 66 on East State Street. And in New Buffalo, 489 at the Shell on Harbor Country Drive. 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
0: MNC watching your money at 728, looking at the markets. It's a red screen this morning. The Dow down 145, NASDAQ down 120, S&P 500 futures down 19.75.
14: I'm Liz Claman, and this is the Fox Business Report.
15: NVIDIA's demand for artificial intelligence chips jumped in the recent quarter. Its revenue rose 85%. Its forecast for revenue for the current quarter suggests sales could nearly double from a year ago, though NVIDIA shares are just narrowly higher this morning. SpaceX has filed with the Securities and Exchange Commission for its stock launch, now expected in June. It could raise $80 billion or more from the initial public offering. The Wall Street Journal says much of the SpaceX outlook relies on dominating technologies and markets that don't exist yet. Deere & Company is reporting a better-than-expected quarter. Its construction equipment business is growing, and that's offsetting weakness in its agriculture unit, though the stock is lower this morning. That's your Fox Business Report. I'm Ginny Coselda, invested in you.
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18: High pressure sets up this morning over the UP of Michigan. I'm Chief Meteorologist Ryan Martin with Hoosier Ag Today's Indiana Farm Forecast. Your Thursday setting up to be a decent day, partly to mostly sunny skies, as that high pressure dome gives us a nice batch of clear sky, but it is short-lived. Kind of breaks down as we move through this afternoon and evening, lifting off to the northeast tomorrow. As it lifts away, that allows moisture to replace it coming up from the south, out of the mid and lower Mississippi River Valley. Rains move into southern Indiana probably by midday, and then spread over the rest of the state through the evening and overnight. I'm penciling in anywhere from a quarter to 1.5 inches of rain. Strong thunderstorms are possible, especially in north and northwestern parts of the state as we move into the early Saturday morning time frame. The rest of Saturday, we see this moisture try and move away. Sunday turns out partly sunny, and then next week, north versus south. I think we're seeing drier try to hold, but moisture just as pesky in southern Indiana. I'm Ryan Martin.
19: News. I'm Chris Foster. President Trump says he's willing to wait a few days for Iran's response to a new peace proposal and threatens new military strikes quickly if he doesn't get the right answers.
20: Iran's foreign ministry says they are reviewing a new U.S. proposal. This comes as Pakistan's interior minister made a last-minute trip to the Iranian capital of Tehran for talks aimed at moving a possible agreement forward. With a focus on Iran's nuclear program and the Strait of Hormuz, the Islamic Republic recently created what they call the Persian Gulf Strait Authority, to force vessels to coordinate directly with Iran in order to pass through the strait.
19: Fox's Trey Yangst, a former federal prosecutor in Florida, is accused of sending a copy of a sealed special counsel Trump investigation report to her personal email account, disguised as a cake recipe. This was the investigation into President Trump's mishandling of classified documents when he left office, led by special counsel Jack Smith. 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
0: 7:32 MNC News time. Good morning. I'm Tommy Lee in the MNC News Center. And Michiana Mornings continues with our top local stories. In Cass County, Penn Township board members are expected to vote today on a proposed one-year moratorium on data center development during a special meeting.
22: The Planning Commission held a special meeting earlier this week to address concerns from residents. The discussion followed comments raised during the May 11 Penn Township board meeting, where residents pushed for stronger protections before any large-scale projects could move forward. Planning commissioners had initially proposed a 30-day moratorium on new data center development applications. However, residents argued that a one-year moratorium would give township leaders more time to establish policies, regulations, and procedures before approving future projects. John Zimney, MNC News.
0: A Marshall County man is facing charges after deputies say he threatened county highway workers with a rifle.
23: Deputies were called Monday morning to a home on Olive Road where they found 51-year-old Jonathan Ashby. During the investigation, authorities executed a search warrant and reportedly found firearms and suspected drugs. Ashby was arrested on charges including intimidation with a deadly weapon, possession of marijuana, and possession of paraphernalia. He's being held on a bond of just over $1,500. Alyssa Foster, MNC News.
0: According to police, in late March, well-known competitive eater Joey Chestnut slapped a man across the face at Joe's Grill in Westfield. Hamilton County Prosecutor Joe Coker explained that Chestnut was charged with misdemeanor battery for two main reasons.
3: There's two main factors for the type of battery. The injury caused on the victim, and then the more you increase the injury, the higher level of an offense it is. And the other thing is the relationship between the parties.
0: Chestnut's attorney says that Joey himself remains focused on the Nathan's Famous hot dog eating contest coming up on the 4th of July, where he'll go for his 18th mustard belt on Coney Island. A South Bend man has been sentenced to more than 9 years in federal prison for illegally possessing a firearm connected to a shooting.
4: 46-year-old Terrence Baker pleaded guilty to being a convicted felon in possession of a firearm. Federal prosecutors say Baker fired several shots at an occupied South Bend home during a dispute over $500. Police later found Baker carrying the same handgun used in the shooting. He was sentenced to 109 months in prison and will also serve 3 years of supervised release. Brian Ford, MNC News.
0: Senator Jim Banks is pushing the Department of Justice to crack down on internet pornography. In a letter to Acting Attorney General Todd Blanche, Banks called for the return of the Obscenity Prosecution Task Force, arguing that platforms like OnlyFans and TikTok expose minors to dangerous explicit material. He adds that he wants federal obscenity laws strictly enforced. An interim legislative committee is stepping in to address Indiana's ongoing child care crisis.
5: State lawmakers will meet in the coming weeks to search for a permanent funding solution after state agencies warned a recent $200 million funding boost is only temporary. Speaking to Fox 59, Indianapolis child care provider Jacqueline Strong says local centers are already operating on razor-thin margins.
6: We're still trimming down the fat, so to speak, within our own budget. We don't have much more fat to trim. There's a light at the end of the tunnel. We just don't know how long the tunnel is.
5: The Fiscal Policy Committee must submit its formal recommendations to state leaders by November 1st. Jeanette Cruz, Network Indiana.
0: And finally, the Pokagon Band of Potawatomi and its Four Wind Casinos are celebrating the return of the 2026 Four Winds Invitational to the Blackthorn Golf Club. The tournament's part of the Epson Tour, which is regarded as the true road to the LPGA for young golfers, and is a key community partnership that supports the work done at Beacon Children's Hospital. Blackthorn CEO Tim Firestone is proud to have it teeing off once again there this year.
24: When this opportunity first came to us in 2011, a lot of blood, sweat, and tears getting this thing off the ground and getting it going and really built it up. And so to have it back is just really satisfying. I'm happy for my staff. A lot of them were here with me when we had the event previously. And we really love hosting it. And I think what it does for us is a really chance to bring the community together, from sponsors to the media, as well as Beacon and the Children's Hospital, and all the good things that we've been able to do for them throughout the year. So for us, it's very satisfying to kind of have that whole community focused on Blackthorn here for the summer for professional golf.
0: The Four Winds Invitational has provided nearly $1.2 million in funding for Beacon over the past 14 years. This year's event will be July 10th through the 12th. And as I mentioned to Tim yesterday, doesn't matter what the scorecard says, everybody wins in this event when you think about it. Not too bad.
21: 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Traffic update.
0: 7:36 and on the roads, it's a busy one. We've got all kinds of slowdowns all over South Bend, including all along the downtown corridor with LaSalle and Main, Michigan and Monroe, Marion and Lincoln Way West, Western and Chapin. And also 23 south of the bypass, thanks to the construction project there, we've got some slowdowns as well. There's other construction for you to bear in mind as you're out and about.
2: NDOT crews are working on State Road 933 between 331 and Ash Road for resurfacing and curb work. They're also installing a stoplight at Apple Road. Expect shifting lane restrictions through late July. Grandview Avenue in St. Joe County is closed between Ardmore Trail and the railroad tracks for paving and sealing work. And Leland Avenue is closed at two addresses in the 500 block for sewer tap work, detour with Marion, William, and Navarre. If you see a crash or a backup, call or text us at 574-2595-953.
21: Now, from the Glass Doctor of Indiana Weather Center, here's your Storm Alert weather forecast.
7: Mostly sunny skies today, and we do warm up a little bit. We're going to end up in the upper 60s as we head into the afternoon today. Winds will stay light to just a little bit of a breeze today. Temperatures tonight will drop down to 48 with partly cloudy to mostly cloudy skies. And then for Friday, mostly cloudy. Chances of rain developing in the afternoon and evening with a high of 68. I'm Chief Meteorologist Carrie Pujol.
0: Thank you, Carrie. We have 49 degrees. 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It happens. Hire Hensley. On the way in 2 minutes on Michiana Mornings, getting an A is about to get a little more difficult for Harvard students. We'll tell you why. 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
0: MNC News Time is 7:41, and this portion of Michiana Mornings is brought to you by the R&B Car Company. 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The president says China's president complimented the U.S. military and that he may have to hit Iran even harder.
10: Guard's role in the operation to capture Venezuela's leader Nicolas Maduro and the branch's role in Operation Epic Fury in Iran. But he also thanked the Coast Guard for their work interdicting drug trafficking.
11: We had a majority of drugs were coming in by the sea, by the ocean, and we have virtually stopped that.
10: On Iran, the president said he may have to hit them harder, but said maybe he won't have to.
11: The only question is, do we go and finish it up, or are they going to be signing a document? Let's see what happens.
10: He said he learned at his recent meeting with China's president, Xi Jinping, that she has a great respect for the U.S. military. Jessica Rosenthal, Fox News.
0: Meanwhile, the president spoke to reporters outside of Air Force One, where he responded to recent criticisms targeting Vice President J.D. Vance, an early contender to be the Republican nominee for the 2028 presidential race.
25: Hopefully we're going to leave something that's going to be real easy to run. We're doing a lot. We're doing a lot, and J.D.'s a very talented guy.
0: A Real Clear politics poll average suggests that nearly 40% of voters would prefer

0: A statewide Amber Alert has been declared. Repeating, a statewide Amber Alert has been declared. The Hammond Police Department has requested activation of an Amber Alert from Hammond, Indiana, which is 163 miles northwest of Indianapolis. The victim, Devonne Lucas Bell, is a six-month-old black female, 22 inches tall, 16 pounds, black hair with brown eyes, and last seen wearing a white shirt and brown pants. Devonne was last seen on Thursday, May 21st, 2006 at 4:20 a.m. in Hammond, Indiana, and is believed to be in extreme danger. The suspect, DeAndre Sabs, is a 31-year-old black male, 6 feet 2 inches tall, 208 pounds, black hair with brown eyes, last seen wearing unknown clothing and driving a gray four-door Nissan sedan with unknown Illinois plates. If you have information on this incident, contact the Hammond Police Department at 219-852-6357 or 911. This concludes the Amber Alert.
1: University's largest school, the Faculty of Arts and Sciences, plans to limit the number of undergraduate A grades beginning in the fall of 2027, arguing grades should mean what they say they mean, with an A reflecting exceptional work. It's an effort to address concerns about grade inflation. Faculty members at Harvard say data shows more than 60% of undergraduate grades were in the A range in recent years. Now, A's will be limited to no more than 20% of students in a class, plus four more students. A minus will not have a cap. A Princeton University limit adopted in 2004 was later dropped after complaints about the impact on job applications and graduate school admissions. Lisa Brady, Fox News.
2: I'm sure if you ask any student at Harvard, they're really happy to hear that it's going to be even more difficult for them to excel there. On the way in 2 minutes, a check of your top trending stories and a look at your forecast heading into the holiday weekend. 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
3: MNC News time, 7:48. Taking a peek at some of the big stories going on today. A former Indianapolis police sergeant facing up to 20 years in federal prison after pleading guilty to distributing child pornography. Federal prosecutors say that Javed Richards was caught using his iCloud account to possess and distribute sexually explicit videos of minors. Richards pleaded guilty to one count of distribution of visual depictions of a minor, while several remaining charges against the former officer will be dismissed at sentencing. And it's the end of the era for an American classic.
4: It's last call for a beer around for 177 years.
5: When you're out of Schlitz,
6: just ask.
5: You're out of beer.
4: A commercial from the 60s for the one-time top seller, marketed as a beer that made Milwaukee famous, with stories, for instance, about hundreds of barrels being sent to Chicago, which had no clean drinking water, after the Great Chicago Fire. The beer falling out of favor in the 70s because of cost-cutting measures that changed its flavor and other quality issues, and its owner, Pabst, stopped brewing it months ago. It's given Wisconsin Brewing Company permission to brew a final 80-barrel batch this Saturday using specifications dating back to its early days. A pre-order is available. Lillian Wu, Fox News.
3: Farewell, Schlitz.
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3: Well, on the roads, how about 23 in Fir, 23 in Elm, Cherry in Adams, and Bittersweet at Adams in Granger. Got some big slowdowns there. Lots of stuff going on throughout the downtown South Bend area as well, such as 933 at North Shore, Western at Chapin, Marion and Lincoln Way, Michigan and Monroe, and of course 23 south of the bypass thanks to the construction project. All along 23, basically, all the way through the area, you're going to run into some delays here and there, so be prepared for them. And for some of the construction that's also out there.
7: Jackson Road is closed between York and Ironwood for NIPSCO gas main work. Flaggers are directing one lane of traffic in the daytime hours. And M51 in Cass County is down to one lane between White and Crystal Springs streets for a shoulder widening project and other improvements. If you see a crash or a backup, call or text us at 574-2595-953.
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6: Now, from the Glass Doctor of Indiana Weather Center, here's your Storm Alert weather forecast.
8: Mostly sunny skies today. We do warm up a little bit. We're going to end up in the upper 60s as we head into the afternoon today. Winds will stay light to just a little bit of a breeze today. Temperatures tonight will drop down to 48 with partly cloudy to mostly cloudy skies. And then for Friday, mostly cloudy. Chances of rain developing in the afternoon and evening with a high of 68. I'm Chief Meteorologist Carrie Pujo.
3: Thank you, Carrie. 50 degrees. And as we extend that forecast into the holiday weekend, we're seeing a chance of showers Saturday with a high of 72. Showers, maybe a thunderstorm or two on Sunday with a high of 76. Sunshine mixed with clouds for Memorial Day itself and a high near 80. Again, right now, 50 degrees. And the Daily with Brittany Bailey is on the way next. 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
10: Marco Rubio says he believes that the negotiators are serious about coming to a deal. He made the statement during an interview with Trey Yangst. He says, I think they're serious about getting themselves out of the mess that they're in. They had riots a few months ago, and these were economic riots, all the riots all the time. Now they have 180% inflation rate. They have no currency that's worth anything. And on top of that, the main source of their economy, which is energy and oil, is now down to nothing.
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3: Tommy Lee sitting in, MNC News Time, 7:53. It is time to check out Impressed Jewelry Creations, creating beautiful pieces for the moments that will last a lifetime. It's also time to check out, she's my friend, she's Brittany! It's The Daily with Brittany Bailey, sponsored by Sweetamine, the glycine miracle and the science of living long and free from inflammation. How are you, dear?
1: Good morning. We're talking about high gas prices, and everyone's doing what they can, maybe cutting back on trips or maybe consolidating to one vehicle at times. But this guy, this guy wins. I'm jealous.
15: It's a Barbie camper of sorts designed by the guy driving it there, 30-year-old Molly Hightower, a handyman not far from Atlanta. He says he started with a go-kart base and the engine from an old power washer, and what he got is maybe the ultimate answer to higher gas prices.
16: Gas is getting too high, so I got to do what I can. I can't do my regular cars. I got to do my little mini cars. So if I can get $1 on pump six. Thank you.
15: Yes, $1. That little mini car, as he calls it, cost all of $3 to fill up entirely, compared to about 60 for his real car, a minivan. And while he can't pick up the kids in the mini car, he did install a rack for groceries. And as long as he stays off the highway, he says the local cops have been understanding.
16: Gas has always been an issue. It goes up, it goes down, things like that. But this time is when I'm actually starting to feel it.
1: I've always wanted a Barbie Corvette, and he made one for the road.
3: Wow.
1: But it's the Barbie camper.
3: Yeah. The Barbie Mini Camper.
17: I always wanted a Power Wheel. It was one thing that we never got, which was, I mean, obviously, fine.
3: Right.
17: It's not like I'm bitter about it or anything, but that was our dream toy. And there he is driving his Barbie camper.
3: I love it. See, when I was a kid, of course, showing my age here, I always wanted the Evel Knievel motorcycle.
17: Yeah.
3: Not realizing that growing up, I would have decent equilibrium problems and would never be able to ride a motorcycle unless I was on the back hanging on to somebody. But I love this. I love the idea of the mini Barbie camper to try and combat, you know, what's going on with the gas prices when you got to run to the store down the corner.
17: We wonder, though, we were talking about it with Reed, and, you know, yes, it's a dollar to fill up, but how far is that going to get him? Is he going to have to stop then at every gas station and still pay $60, but he's just doing it slower?
3: That's a very good question, actually.
17: How long is it taking him to get to where he needs to go? But with the grocery rack on top, I would be nervous someone's going to steal it.
3: Yeah. And also, is it really bright pink with flowers on it?
17: Oh, yeah.
3: That's the question.
17: Yep, it is.
3: It is?
17: Mm-hmm.
3: Oh, good Lord.
17: I know. I love him. Good job, Molly.
3: The Daily with Brittany Bailey on 95.3 MNC. On the way next, we'll take a look at traffic and weather ahead of your holiday weekend on MNC.
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19: 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Traffic update.
3: Seeing some slowdowns now along the bypass in the area just east of Elm Road between Elm and Dogwood. So be prepared for that. Also got some slowdowns north of the state line, 12 and 62 in Edwardsburg, and along 12 at the construction on either side of Adamsville Road in Adamsville. You've got some brake lights there. Everything else still moving a little slow here and there. Dragoon at 331. In the Mishawaka area, that is moving slowly. But otherwise, it's the usual places, downtown South Bend, etc. That's the story, and we're sticking to it. As far as the weather goes, we're looking for sunshine today, mixed with a few clouds and a high of 66. Chance of showers tomorrow, a high of 70. Showers likely Saturday for the kickoff, really, of the holiday weekend. 72 degrees Saturday. And mid-70s on Sunday with a chance of a thunderstorm or two. Memorial Day looks for sunshine and a high of 80 if you're planning ahead for that, and you should be. Right now, it is 49 degrees at 95.3 MNC in Michiana Mornings. We thank you for hanging out with us as we talk about the leaders of two of America's biggest adversaries meeting this week.
20: Military matters.
21: The Chinese military band playing Moscow Nights as Russian President Vladimir Putin is welcomed by President Xi Jinping in Beijing. The two leaders walked the red carpet and criticized U.S. nuclear policy and President Trump's plan to construct a missile defense golden dome. But Putin left without signing a deal for a new gas pipeline to replace revenue lost in the wake of the Ukraine war. Xi and Putin have met more than 40 times.
22: I don't know if the ceremony is quite as
0: brilliant as mine. But no, I get along with Putin, I get along with...
21: President Trump says he is willing to speak with Taiwan's president as he decides whether to approve a $14 billion arms sale that is bound to anger Beijing. It is rare for a U.S. president to speak directly to the leader of Taiwan, but also in violation of the 1979 Taiwan Relations Act to withhold weapons to Taiwan that it needs to defend itself. For Military Matters in Washington, Jennifer Griffin, Fox News.
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20: President Trump probably won't like this. I'm Dave Anthony, Fox News. The new hardline nuclear stance Iran is taking.
22: The supreme leader of Iran is saying that the enriched uranium inside the country must stay inside of Iran. This is a position they've held since the very beginning of all of these negotiations, and they're not budging on this as far as the Reuters reporting today. So we'll see how it complicates matters in these latest rounds of talks. The president still, though, hopes that Iran will come to a deal, but he's warning that he's willing to ditch this six-week ceasefire and resume strikes if they give him the wrong answer.
20: Fox's Aisha Hosni at the White House. There's a new Fox News poll showing the number of Americans opposing U.S. military action in Iran has risen to 60%. Half say rising gas prices are a major problem, and citing that concern, Walmart issued a worse-than-expected financial forecast in its earnings report this morning. Also in that Fox poll, Trump approval has dropped just 39%, like the overall job the president is doing. A big-time Trump supporter hospitalized in California after an attack outside his controversial house.
23: The Escondido home has so many Trump flags and memorabilia, it's referred to by supporters and detractors alike as the Trump House. The owner in critical condition following the vicious beating outside the house.
20: Fox's Gary Baumgarten, a suspect in custody, but Raul Castro is not yet. The acting U.S. Attorney General says they intend to arrest the now indicted 94-year-old Cuban leader. Fox's Madeline Rivera details the charges.
24: Conspiracy to kill U.S. nationals, destruction of aircraft, and murder. A superseding indictment states Cuban intelligence agents infiltrated a humanitarian organization, Brothers to the Rescue, back in the early 90s. Military officials allegedly then used this intelligence to shoot down three BTTR planes.
20: Four people were killed. 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
27: 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Heroes like NYPD Detective Victor Vargas, a U.S. Air Force veteran who died from pancreatic cancer after serving in the World Trade Center recovery efforts. Tunnel to Towers honored Detective Vargas by paying off the family's mortgage. 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
20: As Israel waits to possibly join the U.S. resuming bombing Iran, there's controversy there about something else.
28: U.S. Ambassador to Israel Mike Huckabee called it despicable. The British Foreign Secretary condemned truly disgraceful scenes. Global outrage over a video posted by Israel's far-right National Security Minister Itamar Ben-Gvir. Welcome to Israel, we are the landlords. Ben-Gvir taunts scores of pro-Gaza activists kneeling with their hands tied behind their backs. More than 400 were detained after trying to deliver aid to Gaza on a flotilla.
29: Free Palestine!
28: This woman was forced to the floor. Israeli Prime Minister Benjamin Netanyahu said their treatment is not in line with Israel's values. Jonathan Savage, Fox News.
20: On Wall Street, stock futures are down after Walmart's earnings report the day after a big surge for the Dow and the Nasdaq. Now let's take you back to the 1960s.
30: When you're out of slits,
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30: You're out of beer.
20: Well, we're soon going to be out of beer for good. Schlitz, the latest old brand to run dry.
2: The one-time top seller, marketed as a beer that made Milwaukee famous, with stories, for instance, about hundreds of barrels being sent to Chicago, which had no clean drinking water, after the Great Chicago Fire. The beer falling out of favor in the 70s because of cost-cutting measures that changed its flavor and other quality issues, and its owner, Pabst, stopped brewing it months ago. It's given Wisconsin Brewing Company permission to brew a final 80-barrel batch this Saturday, using specifications dating back to its early days. A pre-order is available. Lillian Wu, Fox News.
20: In the NBA playoffs, the Thunder roll.
4: Gilgeous Alexander on the attack, pulls back, and hits.
20: That helped seal it late for Oklahoma City on NBC as league MVP Shai Gilgeous-Alexander scored 30 points to lead the defending champion Thunder past San Antonio 122-113, tying the Western Conference Finals. I'm Dave Anthony, Fox News.
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3: MNC News time is 8.05. I'm Tommy Lee in the MNC News Center. This is Thursday, the 21st of May, and the news continues with breaking news this morning here on Michiana Mornings with an Amber Alert that has been declared by the Hammond Police Department requesting a statewide Amber Alert for six-month-old Devea Lucas Bell. Devea is described as a black female, about 22 inches tall, 16 pounds, black hair, brown eyes, last seen around 4:20 this morning in Hammond, wearing a white T-shirt and brown pants, and police believe that she could be in extreme danger. The suspect is identified as DeAndre Sabs, a 31-year-old black male, about 6'2", 208 pounds, with black hair and brown eyes, who could be driving a gray four-door Nissan sedan with unknown Illinois license plates. Anyone with any information on this Amber Alert is asked to contact the Hammond Police Department at 219-852-6357 or call 911 immediately. A big thanks to you for your help if you can. Once again, you can find the details on that Amber Alert at 953MNC.com. A Marshall County man faces charges after deputies say he threatened county highway workers with a rifle.
5: Deputies were called Monday morning to a home on Olive Road where they found 51-year-old Jonathan Ashby. During the investigation, authorities executed a search warrant and reportedly found firearms and suspected drugs. Ashby was arrested on charges including intimidation with a deadly weapon, possession of marijuana, and possession of paraphernalia. He's being held on a bond of just over $1,500. Alyssa Foster, MNC News.
3: A Bremen school custodian and volunteer firefighter faces charges involving a 14-year-old. Authorities say Toby Mangus was arrested on allegations including sexual misconduct and sexual battery. The Bremen public schools say that he's been placed on leave and termination proceedings are underway. Officials say that no Bremen students were involved. A Mexican national living in the country illegally has been sentenced to more than 3 years in federal prison.
6: Federal prosecutors in South Bend say 44-year-old Oscar Solano Salinas received a 41-month prison sentence after pleading guilty to firearm and immigration charges. According to the U.S. Attorney's Office, Solano Salinas was first deported in 2010 after two sexual battery convictions in Cass County involving separate victims. Prosecutors say he returned illegally about 6 months later and was deported again and then reentered the country once more in 2011. Investigators executed a search warrant at his home in Logansport last year and reportedly found a Winchester rifle and ammo. After serving his prison sentence, he's expected to be deported again. John Zimney, MNC News.
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3: It's been a busy morning this morning on the roads, and now it's especially getting busy north of the South Bend, Mishawaka, Granger area. About 23 and Fir, 23 and Elm, Cherry and Adams, Bittersweet at Adams in Granger, in downtown South Bend, Western and Chapin. North of the state line, 12 and 62 in Edwardsburg, you've got slowdowns. Also, brake lights along 12. At the construction area in Adamsville. It is crawling there in the area either side of Adamsville Road. The toll road and bypass, for the most part, both looking pretty good, but we do have some slowdowns on the bypass near the construction in the area of 331 and Dogwood. So be prepared for that. Otherwise, not looking too bad. There is other construction for you to bear in mind today.
7: Milling and paving work has shut down Oak Ridge Drive between Corby and Edison, detour with White Oak Drive and 23.
1: Crews are replacing the pedestrian walkway at the Grape Road and Toll Road overpass. Expect lane restrictions between Indian Ridge Boulevard and University Drive. Barricades and signs are in place. And milling and paving work has shut down South Esther Street between East Wayne and East Jefferson. Detour with South Greenlawn. If you see a crash or a backup, call or text us at 574-2595-953.
7: Now, from the Glass Doctor of Indiana Weather Center, here's your Storm Alert weather forecast.
3: At 8:09, we are looking at, a fairly sunny day today, a high of about 66. Chance of showers tomorrow with a high of about 69. Rain again Saturday and Sunday. Could even see a thunderstorm on Sunday, but it'll start getting gradually warmer, leading to Memorial Day with partly sunny skies and a high of 79. Right now, it is 51 degrees. On the way in 60 seconds, the 2026 Four Winds Invitational returns to the Blackthorn Golf Club in July. We'll tell you all about it. 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
10: 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How do we know that Mike Pence is not saying something intelligent lately? 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
3: 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MNC watching your money. Gas prices in the Hoosier State are being impacted by a variety of factors.
11: The gas tax holiday set forth by Governor Mike Braun has been a big help, says Gas Buddy's head of petroleum analysis, Patrick DeHaan.
12: Certainly a great place to be in Indiana. It's the cheapest state in the Great Lakes by far, even cheaper than Kentucky. I don't know that I've ever seen that.
11: But he says the conflict in Iran is not helping things, and neither are the occasional refinery outages in the Midwest. There's a strike at the BP refinery in Whiting, but DeHaan says that's not having an impact on operations because BP's supervisors have stepped up.
12: BP's Whiting refinery is churning out product, refining nearly 440,000 barrels of oil every day, so that strike is not having an impact on gas prices.
11: John Herrick, Network Indiana.
3: A South Bend man is facing charges after a shooting at the Laurel Woods apartment complex. Police say a 19-year-old Jamal Leonard shot a woman during an argument late Monday night. Officers later tracked him down with a drone, a canine, and the department's real-time crime center. The victim suffered non-life-threatening injuries, and Leonard is jailed in St. Joseph County. New this morning on MNC, a destructive social media prank is raising safety concerns in southern lower Michigan as well as across the entire region.
1: Macomb County Sheriff's Office is warning parents after at least six reported incidents tied to a so-called door kick challenge, where teens damage garage doors in late-night pranks. Investigators say the behavior circulating on TikTok can be mistaken for a break-in, and residents are urged to call 911 and avoid confronting suspects. Police want residents region-wide to be on the lookout as the trend continues to spread nationally. Victor Garcia, MNC News.
3: The Pokagon Band of Potawatomi and its Four Wind Casinos are celebrating the return of

0: Knoll has provided nearly $1.2 million in funding for Beacon over the past 14 years. This year's event will be July 10th through the 12th. On the way next, the top trending stories of the morning and your forecast. 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
2: 8:17 MNC News time. Max Engling, a senior advisor to Senator Jim Banks, has officially launched his campaign for Indiana Secretary of State. The Hamilton County conservative and former ag worker pledged to focus on election security and supporting small businesses. Engling enters a multi-candidate race that will be decided by party delegates next month at Indiana's Republican State Convention. And Jell-O is going all natural.
3: Jell-O, known for its rainbow of artificially colored gelatins, will be featuring a line of products made without synthetic colors or artificial sweeteners. The move comes due to increasing consumer demand for natural ingredients. Kraft Heinz, the company behind Jell-O, is launching Jell-O Simply, a line of pre-made gelatin that the company said is made with fruit juice and has at least 25% less sugar than the regular version. The ready-to-eat variety is now available in stores and comes in three flavors: orange, raspberry lemonade, and blueberry. Kraft Heinz will be expanding the line in August to include vanilla and chocolate instant pudding and banana and strawberry gelatin mixes. Hillary Barsky, Fox News.
2: Jell-O Simply, a much better name than, say, Naked Jell-O, because that totally puts a different thought in your head.
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2: All right, we're starting to see busy spots all over the place now. Penn High School area on Jefferson Boulevard. Also, Jefferson between Elkhart and South Bend and Mishawaka. We've got slowdowns. Same deal with McKinley. Same deal again with Lincoln Way. It's just getting really busy out there. Plus, the construction's starting to pick up now on the bypass, so we're going to start to see slowdowns there. 23, very busy north of Mishawaka. And in downtown South Bend, Sample Street is even more aggressively busy than usual this morning. So be prepared for that as you're heading out the door. The toll road and bypass both look good at the moment, though.

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1: Crews are milling and paving South 23rd Street between East Hastings and Wall Street. Detour with South Ironwood. And there are railroad crossing closures between Lincoln Way East and East Washington at Ash Road and Apple Road while Norfolk Southern finishes railroad improvements. If you see a crash or a backup, call or text us at 574-2595-953.
2: Now, from the Glass Doctor of Indiana Weather Center, here's your Storm Alert weather forecast.
3: Mostly sunny skies today, and we do warm up a little bit. We're going to end up in the upper 60s as we head into the afternoon today. Winds will stay light to just a little bit of a breeze today. Temperatures tonight will drop down to 48 with partly cloudy to mostly cloudy skies. And then for Friday, mostly cloudy. Chances of rain developing in the afternoon and evening with a high of 68. I'm Chief Meteorologist Carrie Pujol.
0: Thanks, Carrie. 52 degrees. Extending that forecast into your holiday weekend, we see a chance of showers Saturday with a high of 72. Showers, maybe a thunderstorm or two on Sunday with a high up around 76. And then for Memorial Day, a few clouds and a high near 80. On the way next, how local governments are spending their opioid settlement funds. 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
0: 8:23 MNC News Time. Benton Harbor's Mayor Marcus Muhammad delivered his State of the City address earlier this week, marking 10 years in office. And the mayor highlighted more than $100 million in development projects and said that crime is down about 25%. Muhammad says that housing and redevelopment remain top priorities for Benton Harbor moving forward. Meanwhile, in South Bend, Microsoft held a public open house earlier this week for its proposed Granger Data Center project. Residents raised concerns about electricity rates, water usage, and possible neighborhood impacts. Protesters rallied outside the Century Center. Microsoft says that the project would use a closed-loop water system and says utility agreements are designed to protect ratepayers. Local governments in Michigan that received opioid settlement funds appear to be very careful about how they're spending them.
7: It's been 3 years, but local governments have spent less than 18% of their funds. Bridge Michigan reports that a new report from the Attorney General's office have $176 million sitting unused that are meant to be used to fight the state's opioid crisis. However, the AG says that's a good thing, meaning communities and counties are being careful about how to spend that money. Michigan governments are slated to receive nearly $1.8 billion from opioid settlements by 2040, with half of the settlement amount distributed directly to local governments and the rest to the state for drug prevention services. On average, a Michigander dies every 6 hours from opioid overdose, with about 2,000 dying last year. David Shea, MNC News.
0: 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And yesterday we asked you, do you think the U.S. should lower the voting age to 16 for local elections? It was pretty close. Here are the results. 57% of you said no, don't lower the voting age to 16. 43% of you said yes. Today's question, should electric vehicle owners pay additional road use taxes? You can take the daily poll at 95.3MNC.com. It's brought to you by Burton's Laundry with 16 fully staffed locations in South Bend, Mishawaka, Elkhart, and now Pike Street in Goshen. On the way next, it's your chance to win with the Morning News Quiz. 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
2: I'm Charles Payne, and this is the Fox Business Report.
3: Walmart shares are losing ground, down more than 1.5%. Its earnings match forecasts, and it continues to see strong growth in its online business. E-commerce sales were up 26% in the quarter, but Walmart did not raise expectations for the year. It says high gas prices are impacting its shoppers. Artificial intelligence chipmaker NVIDIA reported record sales and income for the recent quarter. CEO Jensen Huang says demand has gone parabolic. Elon Musk's space company, SpaceX, has filed with the Securities and Exchange Commission to go public next month. Reuters says investors are buying into SpaceX's plans to turn a fast-growing satellite company into something far bigger. And Deere & Company reported upbeat earnings. That's your Fox Business Report. I'm Jenny Coselda. Invested in you.
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4: 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I'm C.J. Miller, Hoosier Ag Today News.
7: President Trump says he's willing to give diplomacy more time with Iran, but warns that things could escalate quickly if they don't get the right deal.
8: Iran's foreign ministry says they are reviewing a new U.S. proposal. This comes as Pakistan's interior minister made a last-minute trip to the Iranian capital of Tehran for talks aimed at moving a possible agreement forward.
7: Fox's Trey Yang's federal prosecutors announcing charges against former Cuban President Raul Castro in the 1996 downing of civilian planes operated by Miami-based exiles, acting Attorney General Todd Blanche.
9: Today, we are announcing an indictment charging Raul Castro and several others with conspiracy to kill U.S. nationals.
7: Castro was Cuba's defense minister at the time. 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
1: 8:32 MNC News time. I'm Tommy Lee in the MNC News Center. Michiana Mornings continues with our top local stories, including a Texas man who's facing felony charges following a deadly crash last year that involved a St. Joseph County motorcyclist.
0: Edward Fabian Ochoa is charged with causing death while intoxicated and causing death with the blood alcohol level above the legal limit. The crash happened in July of last year at Stairway 933 in Cleveland Road. Police say motorcyclist Ricky Ballmer suffered serious injuries and died less than a day later at the hospital. Investigators say Ochoa and a passenger told cops they had been drinking earlier that night before trying to cross 933. Court records show Ochoa's blood level was allegedly .324, more than four times the legal limit. Ochoa's due in court in early June. John Zimney, MNC News.
1: Meanwhile, a man in Marshall County is accused of threatening highway workers with a rifle. Deputies say 51-year-old Jonathan Ashby was arrested Monday after officers found guns and suspected drugs at his home on Olive Road. He faces several charges, including intimidation with a deadly weapon. He's being held on a bond of just over $1,500. World champion competitive eater Joey Chestnut is pleading guilty to two counts of battery for hitting someone at a restaurant and bar in Westfield 2 months ago. He's getting 6 months of probation for it.
11: Quite frankly, in a lot of misdemeanor battery cases for a person with no criminal history, they get pretrial diversion and they don't then end up with a conviction. So ending up with a conviction on this case is a serious consequence.
1: Hamilton County Prosecutor Joey Coker there. Chestnut is still expected to compete in the Nathan's Famous Hot Dog Eating Contest July 4th on Coney Island. The very latest now is Indiana Senator Jim Banks is pushing the Department of Justice to crack down on internet pornography.
12: In a letter to Acting Attorney General Todd Blanche, Banks called for the return of the Obscenity Prosecution Task Force. He argues platforms like OnlyFans and TikTok are exposing minors to dangerous, explicit material and wants federal obscenity laws strictly enforced. Brian Ford, MNC News.
1: New this morning on MNC, in Cass County, Penn Township leaders are considering a one-year moratorium on data center development. Residents telling the Planning Commission earlier this week that they want more time for officials to create policies before approving any large projects. The township board is expected to vote on the proposal this afternoon. And state senators are launching a review of Indiana's child care system to find ways to keep local providers open.
13: While recent state funding helps slash wait lists for low-income families, advocates say middle-class families are still being completely priced out of local daycare options.
14: I think there needs to be meaningful conversations around what can we do, even if it's small things, to get us to a space where we can provide child care long-term, sustainable, for any family that needs care.
13: That's Jacqueline Strong with Little Duckling Early Learning in Indianapolis, who spoke to Fox 59. The upcoming interim study committee meetings will be open to the public to gather community feedback. Janet Cruz, Network Indiana.
1: It is time now to announce the answer and the winner for this morning's news quiz, where all you have to do is answer a question based on the news. And today's question was, the 2026 Four Winds Invitational coming up in July. Which local golf course is hosting the event this year? And our winner is Stephen from Edwardsburg, who texted the correct answer, Blackthorn Golf Club, winning himself a $25 Monteith Best One Bucks, which is good for any service. Congrats again, Stephen. We will play the news quiz again with an all-new question tomorrow morning at 8:25.
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1: After a fairly busy morning, things are finally starting to calm down, but we are still seeing a lot of backups along downtown South Bend's area, all along the Michigan Street MLK corridor, Main Street, LaSalle, Jefferson, Wayne, Western, Monroe. There are backups all over the place. Sample Street especially moving slow this morning. But the good news is nothing to talk about on the toll road or the bypass at the moment, which is great. There is other construction for you to bear in mind today.
15: NDOT crews are working on State Road 933 between 331 and Ash Road for resurfacing and curb work. They're also installing a stoplight at Apple Road. Expect shifting lane restrictions through late July. Grandview Avenue in St. Joe County is closed between Ardmore Trail and the railroad tracks for paving and sealing work. And Leland Avenue is closed at two addresses in the 500 block for sewer tap work. Detour with Marion, William, and Navarre. If you see a crash or a backup, call or text us at 574-2595-953.
16: Now,
17: from the Glass Doctor of Indiana Weather Center, here's your Storm Alert weather forecast.
18: Mostly sunny skies today. We do warm up a little bit. We're going to end up in the upper 60s as we head into the afternoon today. Winds will stay light to just a little bit of a breeze today. Temperatures tonight will drop down to 48 with partly cloudy to mostly cloudy skies. And then for Friday, mostly cloudy. Chances of rain developing in the afternoon and evening with a high of 68. I'm Chief Meteorologist Carrie Pujol.
1: Thank you, Carrie. We've got 53 degrees this morning, and on the way in 2 minutes on Michiana Mornings, the Southern Poverty Law Center is under all sorts of scrutiny. We'll tell you why. MNC News Time, 8:37.
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1: 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The president is defending the time frame of the Iran war. Before he left to give the commencement address at the Coast Guard Academy, he had this to say.
22: Well, let's put it this way. You were in Vietnam 19 years, right? You were in Afghanistan and these other places 10 years. You were in Iraq. How long were you in Iraq? 12 years. Korea for 7 years. World War II is different. That was 4 years. I'm in for 3 months, and much of it's been ceasefire, so.
1: Currently, there are no negotiations on the table that would lead to a peace deal. Kentucky Congressman Thomas Massey lost the Republican primary to Ed Gallrein, who received president's endorsement. Massey learned that the president's, or rather, Massey earned the president's ire after opposing the Iran war and supporting efforts to release the Epstein files.
23: President Trump is celebrating this latest sign that his political power among the Republican Party remains strong. He got his way here in Kentucky after he was able to get voters to oust Republican Congressman Thomas Massey.
22: I know how to win. I think I've proven that, haven't I?
23: Massey told his supporters he had no regrets challenging the MAGA movement in Congress, especially when it came to the war in Iran.
24: We weren't really running against Ed Gallrein. We weren't running against Donald Trump. We were running for what we believe in.
23: Trump also scoring a win in the race to replace Senator Mitch McConnell, Trump backing Congressman Andy Barr, who had no trouble defeating Kentucky's former attorney general.
1: That's Fox's Mark Meredith reporting. This was the most expensive primary in U.S. history, $34 million spent in total. Cuban Americans are celebrating after the Justice Department announced that it was indicting 94-year-old former Cuban President Raul Castro for the deaths of four people when two planes were shot down back in the 1990s.
25: As the news spread, people are reacting. Oscar Fernandez, he left Cuba in 1961.
26: We hope this is the beginning of the downfall of the Castro regime. I'm sorry, a little emotional. And we're ready to go back and help in the reconstruction of our country.
25: During that announcement of that indictment, acting U.S. Attorney General Todd Blanche, he said this is the first time in 70 years that a senior official from that communist Cuban regime is being held accountable for violence against Americans.
1: That's Fox's Dana Marie McNichol. Meanwhile, the Secretary of State, Marco Rubio, urged the Cuban people to demand new leadership in their country. Cuban officials criticized the message and threatened to retaliate against any military action from the U.S. And the Southern Poverty Law Center is facing continued scrutiny after being accused of using paid informants inside of extremist groups and misleading donors.
2: Republicans called the hearing manufacturing hate. Republicans claim the SPLC duped its donors by bankrolling hate groups, and that energized extremists. Democrats say the SPLC tried to infiltrate racist organizations, not advocate for them. Republicans say the SPLC was once committed to bankrupting neo-Nazis and shining a light on the Aryan Nation. But Republicans believe the SPLC pivoted. It now attacks conservatives like the Family Research Council and Moms for Liberty.
1: That's Fox's Chad Pergram reporting. The House investigation comes on the heels of an 11-count indictment for the center, with federal officials accusing the organization of money laundering and bank fraud. On the way in 2 minutes, we'll look at the top trending stories and your 5-day forecast as we head into the holiday weekend. 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
1: 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A fight inside a Tim Hortons restaurant in Fort Wayne turned deadly after the police say a customer, upset over her drive-thru order, confronted employees. Investigators say that Anita Grayson began yelling at a teenage worker. Surveillance video shows a shift lead stepping in before Grayson allegedly shoved and punched her in the nose. The two then struggled on the floor, where police say Grayson pulled out a chunk of the worker's hair. Moments later, Grayson became unresponsive and later died at a hospital. And a feature film about the Piano Man is in the works.
8: A biopic of Billy Joel is on the way, telling the origin story of Joel before he hit it big with Piano Man in the 70s. The film is told through the eyes of Joel's first manager, Irwin Mazur, who discovered the singer in 1966, signed him in 1970, and oversaw his career up to his breakthrough deal with Columbia Records in 1972. Casting is currently underway. Joel's longtime friend, drummer, and video director, John Small, is on board as a consultant. Small was Joel's drummer in their early band, The Hassles, as well as Attila, and was married to Elizabeth Weber, who left Small for Joel. Michelle Polino, Fox News.
0: 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Traffic update.
1: Finally starting to calm down in downtown South Bend a little bit. Still a little busy at some of the major intersections and all along the area of Sample Street. And, of course, MLK. MLK is always going to be busy, especially with all that construction that's going on Colfax right now. The Eddy Street intersections are also pretty busy still this morning, as well as Western and Chapin. Otherwise, looking pretty good. Toll road bypass, both pretty solid. Not too bad. There is construction for you to keep in mind.
15: Jackson Road is closed between York and Ironwood for NIPSCO gas main work. Flaggers are directing one lane of traffic in the daytime hours. And M51 in Cass County is down to one lane between White and Crystal Springs streets for a shoulder widening project and other improvements. If you see a crash or a backup, call or text us at 574-2595-953.
0: Now, from the Glass Doctor of Indiana Weather Center, here's your Storm Alert weather forecast.
18: Mostly sunny skies today, and we do warm up a little bit. We're going to end up in the upper 60s as we head into the afternoon today. Winds will stay light to just a little bit of a breeze today. Temperatures tonight will drop down to 48 with partly cloudy to mostly cloudy skies. And then for Friday, mostly cloudy. Chances of rain developing in the afternoon and evening with a high of 68. I'm Chief Meteorologist Carrie Pugeau.
1: Thank you, Carrie. We've got chances for rain on Saturday and Sunday as we get into the holiday weekend, but temperatures slowly getting warmer in each day. Maybe a thunderstorm on Sunday with a high around 76. Near 80 on Monday for Memorial Day with a mix of sun and clouds. Right now we're sitting at 53 degrees and time to take a peek at Sparks. Tough one on the diamond for regional teams. Cubs got blanked 5-0 as the Brewers shut them out. Mariners took down the White Sox 5-4. Guardians over the Tigers 3-2. The Reds did okay, though. They beat the Phillies 9-4. In the Midwest League, our own South Bend Cubs beat the West Michigan Whitecaps 3-1. And in the WNBA, the FIVA whomped on Portland. The Fire put out, basically, by the Fever 90-73. Victor Garcia's got more. Victor Garcia's got more.
15: Indiana Fever forward Aaliyah Boston delivered an update on her injury after missing time due to a lower leg issue.
7: Boston suffered the injury during Fever's game against the Washington Mystics and missed the Fever's next matchup against the Seattle Storm. Boston spoke about how the team supported her.
9: I mean, my teammates, I mean, they handled business. We got the dub, so it was great to just cheer them on. They played great.
7: The absence raised concerns because of her importance to Indiana's lineup, but Boston later reassured fans by saying she's feeling great during her recovery. The former Rookie of the Year added that the injury will be managed day-to-day. Renuka Bachpai, Network Indiana.
15: Chicago Cubs legend and World Series champion Ben Zobrist is returning to Four Winds Field in South Bend this summer. Zobrist will appear at the South Bend Cubs game against the Wisconsin Timber Rattlers on Saturday, July 25th. He'll take part in a private VIP meet-and-greet that includes an autograph and barbecue buffet. Tickets are $125 and limited to 100 people. Part of the proceeds will benefit Zobrist's nonprofit, Champion Forward. And the Sports Business Journal ranked Indy number 3 in the nation for sports business, jumping 8 spots since 2023. Experts credit the big leap to a $3 billion infrastructure boom and high-profile events like the Olympic swim trials and the NCAA Final Four. That's your sports, Victor Garcia, MNC News.
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2: 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It's time now for the good news of the day. Thousands of flowers will soon be headed to communities across Elkhart County as organizers prepare for the 2026 Quilt Gardens season.
3: 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Now in its 19th year, the award-winning attraction stretches across Elkhart, Goshen, Middlebury, Napanee, Wakarusa, Shipshawana, and Bristol. 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
4: Plans for a mega travel center, which sparked controversy, winning approval from the Stafford County, Virginia Board of Supervisors. The decision clears a way for a 74,000 square foot Buc-ee's to be built near I-95, exit 140. Plans call for 120 gas pumps, more than 800 parking spaces, and new road improvements. Supporters saying Buc-ee's could generate millions in tax revenue for Stafford County and create up to 300 jobs. Opponents argue it could overwhelm an already congested area. Residents also raise concerns about noise, light pollution, air quality, and emergency response times. Lillian Wu, Fox News.
2: Yeah, I wouldn't worry about any of that. You know, Buc-ee's locations are never particularly busy or popular. And the Elkhart Community Schools are inviting families, alumni, staff, and community members to a special open house that's going on tonight at Mary Beck Elementary School. The Barons Take Flight community event will happen this evening from 5 till 7 at the school on McDonald Street in Elkhart. School leaders say the open house is going to give guests the chance to walk through the building one final time before the school closes, giving them the chance to reconnect with memories and celebrate the school's legacy. Organizers say generations of students learned and grew at Mary Beck Elementary, and the evening is meant to honor the people and community connections that helped to shape the school over the years. Anyone with ties to Mary Beck Elementary is invited to attend. The good news of the day, sponsored by Five Star Painting. 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Up next, traffic and weather. MNC News Time is 8:56.
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3: MNC News Time 858 and on the roads. The biggest thing in the way right now, the biggest pain in the butt, is going to be the eastbound lane of the bypass between Bremen Highway and Elm Road. Between those two exits, you've got some slowdowns. Otherwise, downtown South Bend is busy, but when isn't it at this time of the morning? That's the main story. Weather-wise, a mix of sun and clouds today, but mostly sunny with a high of about 66. 69 tomorrow with a chance of showers, maybe some rain again Saturday with a high of 72. Possibility of a thunderstorm or two on Sunday with a high near 76. And for Memorial Day on Monday, sunshine and a high near 80. Right now we have 54 degrees. And thank you again so much for hanging out this morning here on Michiana's Morning News. A food item could be crucial in reducing your risk of a neurological disease.
4: This is House Call for Health. Eating eggs could be good for your brain. A new study suggests the popular breakfast food could play a role in the fight against Alzheimer's. Researchers with Loma Linda University in California found that eating 1 to 3 eggs per month decreased the risk of Alzheimer's by 17%. Increase that to 2 to 4 eggs per week and the risk drops by 20%. And eating 5 or more eggs a week could reduce the risk of Alzheimer's by up to 27%. And doctors say including the whole egg is important.
5: Eggs can be maybe problematic if you have them every day for breakfast with bacon or steak. 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
4: 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I'm Lisa Brady, Fox News.
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6: Line that may cross President Trump's red line. I'm Dave Anthony, Fox News. The Supreme Leader reportedly unwilling to give up what the president calls nuclear dust. Days after the U.S. paused a plan to resume bombing Iran, trying to work out a deal.
7: What should happen to Iran's stockpile of highly enriched uranium is one of the most contentious issues at the heart of negotiations to end the war. Reuters says Iran's Supreme Leader Ayatollah Mojtaba Khamenei has issued a directive that the near weapons-grade material must stay inside the country. The United States has been pushing for the uranium to be confiscated, with Israel's prime minister vowing to continue to fight until that happens.
6: Fox's Jonathan Savage. Officials at the White House are pushing back, saying that Reuters report on the uranium is not true. Another vote expected today in the House and maybe the Senate, too, as Democrats keep trying to pass a war powers resolution to limit the president in Iran. Several attempts have failed so far. A Fox News poll shows 60% of Americans oppose military action against Iran. Half say surging gas prices are a major problem. Only 39% approve of the overall job the president is doing.
8: The polling also found 30% think the assassination attempt of the president at last month's White House Correspondents' Dinner was staged, with younger voters far more likely to be suspicious than seniors and white evangelicals.
6: Fox's Jessica Rosenthal, a former assistant U.S. attorney in Florida, facing charges related to special counsel Jack Smith, who led two Trump investigations dropped after the former president was elected again. Carmen Leinberger is
9: charged with stealing confidential documents from the probe. This individual allegedly emailed a copy of them to her personal account, disguising it as a recipe for bundt cake. FBI Director Kash Patel writing on X that she is now charged with four felony counts, adding, quote, this FBI will not hesitate to bring to account those who violated the trust of the American public.
6: I guess Fox's Carly Shimkus. America's listening to Fox News.
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12: 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Heroes like FDNY Lieutenant Edward J. McDonough Jr. McDonough served at Ground Zero. He later lost his life to a related cancer. The Tunnel to Towers Foundation was able to honor his sacrifice by paying off the family's mortgage. 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
14: Our top local story, police in South Bend have arrested a 19-year-old man following a shooting in an apartment complex.
15: A woman suffered a gunshot wound late Monday night at Laurel Woods Apartments. Investigators used a drone, a canine, and the department's real-time crime center to track down the suspect, identified as Jamal Leonard. Police say Leonard claimed self-defense, but video evidence showed he started the gunfire. He's now charged with battery by means of a deadly weapon and criminal recklessness and is in the St. Joseph County Jail. John Simney, MNC News.
14: And the Pokagon Band of Pottawatomi and its Four Winds Casino are celebrating the return of the Four Winds Invitational to the Blackthorn Golf Club. The tournament, part of the Epson Tour, is regarded as the true road to the LPGA for young golfers and supports the Beacon Children's Hospital, according to their Director of Women and Children's Services, Jen Tunkovich.
16: The funds from the tournament go to support new technology and equipment to provide state-of-the-art care for the patients and families that we serve.
14: The Four Winds Invitational has provided nearly $1.2 million in funding for Beacon over the past 14 years. The golf event will be held in July. I'm Tommy Lee from News Talk 95.3, Michiana's News Channel.
13: Now, from the Glass Doctor of Indiana Weather Center, here's your Storm Alert weather forecast.
17: Mostly sunny skies today, and we do warm up a little bit. We're going to end up in the upper 60s as we head into the afternoon today. Winds will stay light to just a little bit of a breeze today. Temperatures tonight will drop down to 48 with partly cloudy to mostly cloudy skies. And then for Friday, mostly cloudy. Chances of rain developing in the afternoon and evening with a high of 68. I'm Chief Meteorologist Carrie Pujol.
18: Right now, it's 55 degrees.
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19: 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Casey Hendrickson here. How do we know that Mike Pence is not saying something intelligent lately? Well, he's opening his mouth. We'll talk about it Thursday, 3 to 6 on MNC.

0: because we haven't decided on
1: whether it's
0: going to be Cornyn or Paxton.
1: You know? Yeah, that's what I'm hoping.
0: Well, you got to hope that.
1: I remember when Ted Cruz was running against Beto O'Rourke, yeah. And everybody was afraid that Beto was going to beat Ted Cruz because he was close. In some polls, he was ahead. And then Ted pretty much wiped him out.
0: Absolutely.
1: I don't remember if it was 9 points, 11 points. It was a pretty good spread, though.
0: Yeah.
1: Ted pretty well mopped the floor with him.
0: Absolutely.
1: And I'm hoping that's going to be the case.
0: And I will say this. I saw, seen one sign for Tellerico in my neighborhood.
1: Mm-hmm.
0: And that was when he was, I guess that was the Democratic nomination or whatever.
1: Yeah.
0: Is that when that was?
1: Yeah, during the, when he was up against Jasmine Crawford.
0: Right. Okay. Yeah. So, and I have not seen it since. So during the Beto run, Beto was everywhere. I mean, I saw signs and bumper stickers, and
1: I
0: it was
1: still
0: quite a movement.
1: See Beto
0: on some cars,
1: bumper stickers,
0: yeah,
1: from time to time, and I think, "Wow, are you stupid?"
0: Accidentally.
1: How do you even drive? Seriously,
0: yeah,
1: you shouldn't even own a vehicle.
0: Yeah. You're not allowed on these roads.
1: I almost call the police when I see them. Like, there's a person with a Beto sticker in front of me. Get him off the road.
0: They need to be removed from the road.
1: Get him off the road. All right, 888-727-BECK. More in 1 minute.
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1: Pat and Jeffy for Glenn today, and all this week, as a matter of fact.
0: I have there's a new poll here. I listened to them talking about it on the radio, earlier show. It might have been Pat Graham, at least. I don't recall. it was a national survey, though, conducted May 15th through the 18th among 1,002 registered voters, puts Trump's, job approval down at 39. His record was 61 approval rating. 61% now disapprove. Of his job.
1: Wow.
0: 39% approval.
1: 39%. Well, it's 99% in Israel, though.
0: Correct.
1: So maybe a lot of Israelis could come over and vote for him.
0: The Republican net approval has dropped to 60, down 24 points. Okay, yeah, that's the Republican
1: Republican approval
0: net
1: is down to 60?
0: Yes.
1: Wow.
0: So only 29%.
1: Because that was in the 90s, it seems like.
0: Correct. Well, yeah.
1: I mean, like the low 90s.
0: Down 24, that would have been 84, according to this poll. Yeah.
1: Wow.
0: So 29% of voters approve of Trump's handling of the economy, 71% disapproving. I hope he cares more than he looks like he cares.
1: Yeah, that's.
0: And that's the problem, I think.
1: That's the problem, yeah. It is.
0: Inflation is the president's weakest issue, 24% approval. Well, yeah. Border security, once a strength, is now split 49 to 51 disapproval. Border security, what?
1: Oh, my gosh. How could that be negative?
0: Because it's against Trump.
1: Jeez. Well, Trump. Yesterday, here's what's affecting him right now. Yesterday, a reporter said, Mr. President, you've pushed to suppress the federal gas tax. The president says, yeah. Then he says, are there other initiatives that you're thinking of maybe trying to lower costs? And he said, well, there may be. It's very temporary. Yeah, there may be. Anything to keep it down. Look, as soon as this war is over, gas is going to, you know, I had gasoline down to $1.85 in Iowa. I was in Iowa and the stations there had it at $1.85. But I was down to, in many cases, less than $2 a gallon. And then I said to myself, this is great. We just hit a new high in the stock market. Everything's going good. But I'm sorry, but we have to go down and take a little journey down to, we have to do something with Iran. We cannot let them have a nuclear weapon. You want to see the world exploded? You want to see a problem? And this is peanuts. And I appreciate everybody putting up with it for a little while. Won't be much longer. You can't call what's going on right now peanuts. And you can't dismiss it by saying, you know, that you aren't even thinking about the economy, because right. the left uses that against him and beats him over the head with it.
0: And look, kind of deservedly so. I mean, this is the thing that
1: he's been too flippant on this. He's just too flippant on this issue.
0: I'm sorry, but we see those prices in our face every day. $4.19 past the stations that I pass coming into work
1: in Texas.
0: And it was down to at least 379, 378, something like that. So,
1: well, and before
0: that's a
1: the
0: problem.
1: Iranian situation, it was down to what, two?
0: Two. Yeah, I mean, 240, what Trump was talking
1: 230,
0: about.
1: 230, yeah. Something like that. So, yeah. It's an issue. I don't know. He's getting bad advice from somebody somewhere, because he needs to take this a little more seriously, I think. That would be helpful for him. 888-727-BECK. More coming up.
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8: I'm Tommy Lee, and among our top stories, South Bend has completed demolition work at the former South Bend Range Factory on Cherry Street. City officials say the project removes a long vacant industrial site that had become a source of blight and environmental concerns. The city acquired the property through a tax sale 2 years ago and began demolition earlier this year, which cost nearly $595,000, with additional cleanup work planned later this year.
9: Fox News. I'm Therese Crowley. President Trump says he has time if Iran has the right answers to the latest U.S. peace proposal.
10: Iran's foreign ministry says they are reviewing a new U.S. proposal. This comes as Pakistan's interior minister made a last-minute trip to the Iranian capital of Tehran for talks aimed at moving a possible agreement forward.
9: Fox's Trey Yingston, Tel Aviv. Otherwise, President Trump has warned U.S. forces are loaded for new military strikes quickly if he doesn't get the right answers. A new Fox News poll finds half of voters report rising gas prices are a major problem for them. Senior Ditch Day in the shore town of Long Branch, New Jersey, triggered a teen takeover at the Pier Village Boardwalk. Jumping on cars and brawling, 140 police responded, a half dozen arrests. A local says it looked like a bomb went off at the Starbucks. America's listening to Fox News.
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11: Mostly sunny skies today, and we do warm up a little bit. We're going to end up in the upper 60s as we head into the afternoon today. Winds will stay light to just a little bit of a breeze today. Temperatures tonight will drop down to 48 with partly cloudy to mostly cloudy skies. And then for Friday, mostly cloudy, chances of rain developing in the afternoon and evening with a high of 68. I'm Chief Meteorologist Carrie Pujol.
12: Right now, it's 55 degrees.
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1: It's Pat and Jeffy for Glenn this week. 888-727-BECK. Let's get the Fat Five. Just fun stories from Jeffy.
0: All right, a little too in the Fat Five. Well, I don't know. Experts, the industry auto experts are predicting perhaps a motor oil shortage that is imminent as prices escalate due to the Iran war. So I would say maybe change your oil this weekend.
1: Oh, boy.
0: I don't want to have a run on, changing your oil, but maybe you ought to think about it at least. Mm-hmm. Speaking of predictions, Minnesota became the first state to ban prediction markets, passing a law that makes it a felony to host or advertise them.
1: What?
0: Someone better tell Stu.
1: Really?
0: Someone better tell Stu. In response, the Trump administration has sued, teeing up a legal battle over the most far-reaching crackdown on popular services like Calcium Polymarket. It comes as states confront growing standoff with the Trump administration over how to regulate the industry, which allows people to bet on virtually anything. The new state law makes it a crime to host or advertise a prediction market, which it defines as a system that lets consumers place a wager on a future outcome. Sports, elections, live entertainment, someone's word choice, and world affairs. The prohibition extends to services supporting prediction markets, like virtual private networks that would allow consumers to disguise their location and get around the ban. It would force prediction market sites like Calcium Polymarket to leave the state or face possible felony charges. The law takes effect in August.
1: Stu, so that flashing red light you see behind you right now is the Minnesota police. They're coming
0: pulling
1: for you.
0: They're pulling you over.
1: Yep. They're coming.
0: Good luck. God bless. So, tried to tell you.
1: I mean, what are the chances that spreads?
0: I don't know. Maybe.
1: Maybe.
0: I mean, Trump.
1: Maybe not.
0: The administration is going to sue them. Is going to shut it down. I don't know that it's constitutional.
1: Right.
0: We'll see. Yeah.
1: Yeah.
0: And it may take a while. So, I mean, it may go into effect. They're going to have to put an injunction on the actual state law.
1: Yeah.
0: Right?
1: Yeah.
0: Otherwise, it goes into effect, and then you're still fighting it.
1: Mm-hmm.
0: And they will pull people over.
1: Mm. Yeah.
0: They will shut you down to make a point.
1: Mm-hmm.
0: And then if they get called out on it, they'll be like, oh, sorry. Yeah.
1: Mm-hmm.
0: Yeah, you're right. They were right. Sorry. I mean, holy cow. The vibes at Meta headquarters right now aren't very good. Yesterday morning, waves of emails started arriving and nearly 8,000 employees informing them that their jobs are terminated.
1: That's an AI bloodbath, right?
0: It sure is.
1: Yeah.
0: Workers have been dreading the mass culling since it was first leaked in March, but Meta never addressed it. So these layoffs affect about 10%. Of the 78,000 people that work at Meta. Earlier this week, the company said in a memo that it would also move 7,000 employees to AI-related initiatives and close 6,000 open roles.
1: Mm.
0: So those job openings that you saw, that you applied for, don't worry about it. Those are gone. Apparently, morale is pretty low at the old Meta offices. Things have gotten so bad. Some employers are begging for the virtual pink slip just to get the 16 weeks minimum severance.
1: Okay. That's not bad.
0: That's not bad.
1: 4 months, right?
0: An employee who worked at the company for over a decade told San Francisco, I tend to cry in the shower. Oh, no. I mean... I know you're sad, but come on. Don't admit that.
1: I know. I know. You know, you're talking to a news person, right? You don't want that.
0: Everything's going on about it. I tend to cry in the shower. Okay.
1: All right.
0: Yeah. Zuckerberg said way back in 2022, right? I mean, the layoffs were a correction to COVID era overhiring, but really these rounds are freeing up funds for AI spending. And the tech giant has pledged to spend as much as $145 billion this year on AI. So they rolled out a new program internally that you think you're being followed now. And I want to thank Hulu for, being able to put an advertisement up, during the shows that I'm watching and letting me know that that product is available at a place just a couple of blocks away from my house.
1: That's incredible.
0: So that was nice of them.
1: It's incredible.
0: Nice of them. I appreciate it.
1: The privacy we've given up as Americans is astounding.
0: It sure is.
1: I remember, 20, 25 years ago in Houston when some people had it, but everybody was getting the toll tag.
0: Oh, yeah.
1: And my producer, Keith Melinak, was all up in arms. We're going to know where I am. I'm not getting a toll tag. I'm not doing the toll tag. Well, I think he has a toll tag now.
0: And absolutely.
1: I think you've got a permanent toll tag on your phone and your iPad and everything else that's your car. They know where we are every second of every day now. And we don't even think about it.
0: And I was thinking about that actually yesterday when we were playing the Trump RX speech that they were telling us about Trump RX.
1: Yeah.
0: And he was going through what the website does. And the website is awesome. And the drug prices are great. And I love the whole thing. But then he talked about how you just log on and you tell them where you're at and this is where you live and this is where your pharmacy is. Mm-hmm. And I mean, I know I've already resigned myself to believing that they already know that. They already know all of that.
1: Yeah, just making it worse.
0: Yeah.
1: So they already know, and we just have that attitude. Yeah, they already know that. So
0: the
1: difference isn't bad.
0: Yeah, it doesn't matter.
1: And we just give up more and more every day.
0: Because they rolled out a new program internally. This is Meta now, that tracks employees' every move on their computers.
1: Oh, good.
0: The company said that it would use the data to train AI models on how people actually complete everyday tasks using computers. A lot of workers didn't like that. They launched a petition urging execs to end the tracking program. The UK workers are attempting to unionize because this damn Meta, they're reporting record profits right now. Damn Zuckerberg. Good times over at Meta.
1: Good times.
0: Good times over at Meta.
1: Yeah, good times.
0: Boy, another place that's having a good time is Starbucks Korea. They do have a job opening if you're looking for a gig. The CEO was fired after the company launched a marketing campaign called Tank Day on the anniversary of a 1980 massacre of pro-democracy protesters. So, the people were all wound up just evoking painful memories of a brutal military crackdown on pro-democracy protesters in 1980. So this group that owns all these Starbucks in South Korea said that it sacked their CEO, Son Jung-hun, because of inappropriate marketing. So I don't know what he was thinking. I mean, he starts a campaign called Tank Day and called the tumblers on the tagline were "Put it on your table with the sound of tack." And so on the day that the whole movement was celebrated, really weird.
1: Yeah.
0: Definitely not a good move. So if you're looking,
1: how many people were killed?
0: Gig, back in the 1980s, did it give a number? It was just says a massacre. I don't know. I don't know how many people were killed.
1: Strange.
0: Probably more than two.
1: Probably. Yeah.
0: I'm just guessing. Yeah. I don't know.
1: I would guess.
0: There's no number.
1: A massacre would probably be more than two. Yeah. Although the Boston Massacre was what, five?
0: See?
1: So okay. It might not be that many, really.
0: Colossal Biosciences, the company best known for trying to de-extinct the old woolly mammoth and other creatures, has said now it has hatched chicks from an artificial eggshell. The biotech company said that it aims to resurrect lost creatures. They've hatched these live chicks in an artificial environment, a development that was, met with a little bit of mixed reviews from scientists and critics of the de-extinction mission. 26 baby chickens ranging from a few days to several months old, were born from a 3D-printed lattice structure that mimics an eggshell. Colossal previously announced that it had genetically engineered living animals to resemble some, you know, extinct species, the mice with long hair, which were supposed to mimic the woolly mammoth, and the wolf pups, the dire wolves. The CEO, Ben Lamb, who's been on this program before in the past, said that if the artificial egg technology could one day be scaled up to genetically tweak living birds to resemble New Zealand's extinct South Island giant moa, whose eggs are 80 times the size of a chicken and would be difficult for any modern bird to lay. We wanted to build something that nature has done a pretty good job of developing and make it better and scalable and even more efficient. I would like to say that, I don't know about you, Pat, but I've been crying for the return of the South Island giant moa. Yeah. Man, oh man, do I want a South Island
1: means a
0: giant
1: lot.
0: Moa.
1: It means a lot.
0: Right? Yeah. It means a whole bunch. It
1: really does.
0: One of the things that we talked about earlier in my Fat Five, my daily Fat Five on Pat Gray Unleashed, the show that airs right before this program on Blaze TV and Blaze Radio, was a Jackson Pollock painting that sold this week.
1: Oh my gosh, this is unbelievable.
0: It's a Jackson Pollock. It's the painting that finally freed Jackson from the shackles of conventional easel painting.
1: Yeah.
0: And produces one of the first truly abstract paintings in the history of art. And mm-hmm. I mean, I don't know what I'd pay for it, but it wouldn't be the $181.2 million that was paid for it.
1: I mean,
0: it's just amazing.
1: If you can see this on video somewhere, and you're watching our stream, it's
0: beautiful is the word.
1: He took paint and he threw it at the canvas.
0: I love it, actually.
1: All it is. A 4-year-old has done this.
0: Not what, like this, my friend.
1: What differentiates
0: like this
1: from a 4-year-old's painting?
0: With Jackson Pollock's signature on it.
1: That's about it.
0: That is it.
1: It's just the signature.
0: Yeah.
1: I mean, that's unbelievable. It's unbelievable.
0: It's a big painting, and it's really beautiful, and I would like to have it.
1: It is not beautiful.
0: It is.
1: There's
0: I would like to have it. That's incorrect, but I would, I'm not paying $181.2 million.
1: No, and as I mentioned earlier today, this fulfills one of the communist goals for America that was, that were entered into the congressional record in 1962. Two of those goals are fulfilled in that, what you see right there. Goal number 22, continue discrediting American culture by degrading all forms of artistic expression. An American communist cell was told to eliminate all good sculpture from parks and buildings, substitute shapeless, awkward, and meaningless forms. Goal number 23, control art critics and directions of art museums. Our plan is to promote ugliness, repulsive, meaningless art.
0: I'm not a communist, and I love it. I think it's I love the painting.
1: Well, okay.
0: Have I been?
1: All right, they fulfilled their goal here.
0: Am I a communist and I don't know it?
1: Yes.
0: That's your Fat Five.
1: But today. Now you know
0: that's
1: it.
0: That's your Fat Five.
1: All right. 888-727 Beck.
16: Oh crap!
17: Turns out.
16: Well, when did that get there?
17: Common sense ain't all that common. But around here, it's still standard equipment. Glenn Beck returns in a minute.
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1: It's Pat and Jeffy for Glenn this week. We were just talking about Jackson Pollock. This is amazing because he's selling a painting right now for $181 million.
0: I mean, it's sold.
1: It's sold.
0: Just okay. Sold, yeah.
1: Sotheby's, was it? Or
0: Christie's.
1: Okay.
0: And it's not the most expensive one of a Pollock. It's just was set a record there at Christie's.
1: And the poor guy, when he died in 1956, was worth, about $200,000. So that was, a decent amount of money to have.
0: Yeah.
1: In 1956.
0: He wasn't extravagantly living.
1: But he rarely sold a painting for more than $8,000 back then. He sold one in 2006 for what today would be $200 million. $200 million. And again, he's throwing stuff at a canvas. Just slopping paint all over the place.
0: But it's the way he does it.
1: He takes paint on a paintbrush and then he throws
0: it. I know, but if you look at that creation that sold for $181.2
1: million. Yeah. What do you want to tell me about it that's going to change my mind?
0: How he put the paint on the canvas.
1: Yeah, he threw it.
0: But it's
1: at the canvas.
0: Direction, and you can feel all, you can almost feel what he was feeling when he was
1: incredible rage. Was it a blind rage? And he was just pissed
0: in the right part of it. Yes, but he seems happier on the left part of it.
1: I just don't get it. I don't know how that's happened. I really don't.
0: I mean, I would love to have that painting. I'm not spending $181. First of all, I mean, it's impossible for me to spend something I don't have, but I'm not paying $181.2 million.
1: Yeah, I don't know who would. That's amazing. It's a lot of money.
0: Yeah, it's a lot of money.
1: I mean, even if you're a billionaire, that's a lot of money.
0: Sure. But, the wife wants it, so you get it for her.
1: I guess so. Yeah, I guess. And where do you put that lovely
0: wherever
1: thing?
0: She wants.
1: Yeah, wherever. Okay.
0: Wherever she wants, and you like it. And you like
1: except
0: it.
1: Except I don't. Except I don't. I guess for that kind of money, I could pretend.
0: Look, you've got your estate under construction right now.
1: Yes, I do.
0: And perhaps there's a place where Jackson Pollock wants the remodeling ends.
1: Yeah, there is in my garbage can.
0: Wow.
1: It's outside my house. Yeah. No, I got a nice little place for it. I'll even put it in the recycling bin so that they can, take it and grind it up and turn it into something else.
0: I mean, I think that's nice of you.
1: Yeah, I think it is. And environmentally friendly. More coming up.
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12: It's not true and wrong. I'm Dave Anthony, Fox News. That is the pushback. Fox's Aisha Hazmi is reporting from the White House to a Reuters report today on the Iran nuclear talks.
13: That claims that the Iranian supreme leader allegedly said that the enriched uranium that is inside the country right now will not be allowed to leave as part of any peace agreement or nuclear deal. That would have complicated these talks by a lot. It would have really ticked off Israel, but the White House is pushing back on this. They say that Reuters report is not true. I'm told that, in fact, no decision has been made on that particular issue about the enriched uranium.
12: President Trump warns the U.S. could restart bombing if Iran gives the wrong response to another proposal to end the conflict. And as the American blockade continues around Iran's ports, Fox's Ashley Webster reports from Tel Aviv.
14: Iran has released a map showing what it calls a controlled maritime zone. Tehran says it's committed to reopening the straits what it calls friendly countries that abide by its terms. That will also likely include some exorbitant fees, something that Washington has said is totally unacceptable.
12: Oil and gas prices both up today. And in a Fox News poll, half those surveyed call the surge at the pump a major problem. Just 39% approve of the overall job the president's doing. The Trump Justice Department is charging a Biden-era prosecutor
15: with obstructing justice, concealing and stealing government records, all tied to the now-abandoned prosecution of President Trump by former special counsel Jack Smith. 62-year-old Carmen Mercedes Leinberger of Port St. Lucie, Florida, a former assistant U.S. attorney, is accused of altering file names of documents related to the special counsel's case and sending them to her own personal email accounts. Those documents had already been blocked for release by a judge.
12: That's Fox's Eben Brown. 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
30: Among our top local stories, gas prices appear to be trending in a direction that you may not like.
31: And they're supposed to head that direction soon across Indiana. That's the sentiment from Gas Buddy's head of petroleum analysis, Patrick DeHaan.
32: But I do think that ahead of Memorial Day, we may see a little bit of a jolt, 429 to 439. That's not a huge jump.
31: And while that is not ideal, DeHaan says Indiana has the cheapest gas in the Great Lakes region by far. John Herrick, Network Indiana.
30: And a Texas man is facing felony charges after a deadly crash last year involving a motorcycle in St. Joseph County.
33: Edward Fabian Ochoa is charged with causing death while intoxicated and causing death with the blood alcohol level above the legal limit. The crash happened in July of last year at Stairway 933 in Cleveland Road. Police say motorcyclist Ricky Ballmer Palmer suffered serious injuries and died less than a day later at the hospital. Investigators say Ochoa and a passenger told cops they had been drinking earlier that night before trying to cross 933. Court records show Ochoa's blood level was allegedly 0.324, more than four times the legal limit. Ochoa is due in court in early June. John Zimney, MNC News.
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1: Now, from the Glass Doctor of Indiana Weather Center, here's your Storm Alert weather forecast.
13: Mostly sunny skies today, and we do warm up a little bit. We're going to end up in the upper 60s as we head into the afternoon today. Winds will stay light to just a little bit of a breeze today. Temperatures tonight will drop down to 48 with partly cloudy to mostly cloudy skies. And then for Friday, mostly cloudy. Chances of rain developing in the afternoon and evening with a high of 68. I'm Chief Meteorologist Carrie Pujol.
2: Right now, it's 57 degrees.
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17: 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How do we know that Mike Pence is not saying something intelligent lately? Well, he's opening his mouth. We'll talk about it Thursday, 3 to 6 on MNC.

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4: Pat and Jeffy for Glenn today. 888-727-BECK. The Department of Homeland Security announced its identification of more than 10,000 foreign students who allegedly work for dubious employers as part of its crackdown on visa work programs. This is only the tip of the iceberg. Over the past year, we've dramatically expanded our oversight of OPT, according to a DHS spokesman. Many of these employers include NGOs, non-governmental organizations, engaged in suspicious activities. We've discovered empty buildings and locked doors at addresses where hundreds of foreign students are allegedly employed. So this gives me an incredibly great idea. Let's invite another 600,000 foreign students from China. Wouldn't that be great?
5: Well, here's the thing.
4: Isn't that an idea? What's the thing?
5: We have to do that.
4: Yeah, we do. You're right.
5: Universities.
4: They'll go out of business.
5: They will
4: go belly up just like that. I don't
5: necessarily like the way you said that, but
4: but it's true, right?
5: Yeah.
4: Yes. Essentially, the thought is good. Maybe not the delivery of the thought, but I don't understand that particular agenda item by the president.
5: I don't get it.
4: But he's really committed to it.
5: He is. He's been and has been. And he doesn't seem to, you know.
4: Not backing off it at all. Kind of doubled down on it.
5: Yeah, he definitely did. And that was one of the excuses, right, that the universities would close. And, you know, we find that very hard to believe.
4: Yeah, I don't buy it.
5: And maybe we need to, and maybe, look, it was pointed out to me that perhaps he's doing that to bring them in and recruit them as spies.
4: Oh, okay. So,
5: it's
4: 4D thinking on his part.
5: Yeah.
4: He's got a bigger, deeper plan there.
5: And maybe he does.
4: Okay, I hope
5: and
4: he
5: maybe
4: does.
5: He does.
4: I really do hope he does. That would be good.
5: Yes, it would.
4: What we've realized so far is that rather than recruiting them for the CIA, they continue to work for the Chinese government, the CCP.
5: Yeah. It seems to be working the other way.
4: Send all our secrets back to China.
5: Maybe, you know, look. Here's the thing, Pat. What's the last time you got your news from a Chinese newspaper? Maybe the same thing is happening there.
4: Maybe
5: the same thing is happening there. Maybe they're reporting on all these Americans coming over here to spy on us.
4: Yeah.
5: And we need, they need to be out of the country.
4: Well, we do have 800 Americans in Chinese universities.
5: So it's possible that if they shipped all those back to the U.S., their universities would collapse.
4: They just go belly up. They can't. You can't do it without that, the American money in their university system. Speaking of big money, Jeff Bezos was on CNBC. And finally, you got a billionaire here. You have a billionaire in Ken Griffin who's pushing back a little bit. And now Jeff Bezos is pushing back on things.
5: Elon has pushed back, you know.
4: The whole time.
5: Yeah, the whole time.
4: Whole time. And they need to be. Bezos was talking about education spending in New York City. Listen to this.
3: I'll give you an example. The New York City school system.
6: Right.
3: They spend $44,000 per student.
4: Per year.
3: $44,000. That's 30% more per student than other big cities like Chicago, right. L.A., and Boston. Mm. And it's three times more than Miami and Houston. And by the way, New York City doesn't get better outcomes.
4: Right.
3: So what this? Listen, let me just say, if we ran Amazon the way New York City runs their school system, your packages would take 6 weeks to arrive. Mm-hmm. We'd have to charge you a $100 delivery fee, mm-hmm. and then when the package did finally arrive, it'd have the wrong item in it anyway.
4: Right. Amazon would be out of business if they ran it the way New York City runs their school systems. It just would. And like he said, it's not equating to really high test scores or graduation rates. It's
5: hasn't
4: not
5: helped at all.
4: Yeah. That whole money argument, well, you're not spending enough per student. Really? Take a look at New York. Take a look at, say, Washington, D.C., and see what they're getting for their money. Money is not the answer. So I'm glad he pointed that.
5: Yes.
4: Pointed that out to them. He also talked about taxes a little bit.
3: Some people talk about, you know, making the tax system more progressive. How about we start by having the nurse and queens not pay taxes?
5: Okay, I want to be a nurse and queens.
3: Mm-hmm. Why is a nurse in Queens who makes $75,000 a year paying more than $1,000 a month in taxes? That's $1,000 a month that could help with rent or groceries or anything. And so, and by the way, do you know what that all adds up to? The bottom half of income earners in this country pay only 3% of the taxes. So, it's only 3%. Okay. We can find 3%. So we
4: don't have a small amount
3: of money for the government, you know that.
4: Right.
3: And really, and the more I thought about it, to me, it's kind of absurd that we're doing
5: it. It is, isn't it?
3: You know,
5: Jeff?
3: We shouldn't be asking this nurse in Queens to send money to Washington. They should be sending her an apology. It really makes no sense.
4: I wish you'd push that a little bit further.
5: No kidding.
4: By talking about who really does pay the load. Because the richest 1% always get pounded when it comes to taxes.
5: Yeah,
4: you're not paying your fair share. Not enough. You're not paying enough.
5: Not enough.
4: You're not paying any. They accuse him of not paying any taxes, which he's about to debunk here in a second. But the richest 1% pay 51% of the tax burden. And the wealthiest 10% pay 90% of the tax burden.
5: Huh.
4: Hmm. Okay. What is the fair share here? Let's determine that. What is 100%?
5: I think it is 100%. Maybe more. It's more because it's 100%. And then when you die, we're going to take that too.
4: Which they do, of course. Which they do. But this is great because he starts explaining a little bit our capitalist system.
5: He does.
4: Here he is talking about the fixed pie.
3: Where does this, you know, kind of this anger come from? And, and it's the, and I said it's kind of, you know, a tale of two economies. And I think that really is what's going on. But there are also some deep misconceptions that are worth people thinking about. And there are a lot of people who don't understand the kind of zero-sum fallacy.
6: Right.
3: So, you know, they think that if there's a bunch of wealth over here, that there's a fixed pie.
6: Right.
3: You know, we've got one pizza, and there are seven people, and there are eight slices. Who's going to get two slices?
5: Me.
3: That is not how economies work. So it isn't a fixed pie. It grows. So, and people get their mental model is that wealth is like water in a drought or food in a famine. It's, you know, you could hoard food in a famine. You could hoard gasoline in an energy crisis. Right. You could hoard water in a drought. You could hoard toilet paper in a pandemic,
6: right?
3: As people did. But you can't hoard investment, right? So if you're like, if you have stock in a company, that's not hoarding. That's investing. And investing is more like farming. And you would definitely want to farm in a famine. Do you see what I'm saying? And
4: I
3: so
4: do.
3: This, by the way, this, the billions of dollars of investment that have come here have come from that Amazon stock.
6: Right.
3: And by the way, when I sold that Amazon stock, I paid capital gains on it.
4: Huh. Yeah, which is, don't even get me started on that.
5: Huh.
4: The double taxation, the triple taxation. Because he paid taxes on the money that he then invested. Then when he gets a return on his investment, he pays taxes again on that. And then when he dies, he pays another tax on the estate tax. They'll take 50% of it. Why? How did we get there? When our founders were all pissed off about an excise tax.
5: Or a quarter cent.
4: A penny.
5: Or a quarter cent or half a cent.
4: Yes.
5: Yeah.
4: Unbelievable. You know, the stamp tax, where they paid it on not just stamps, but paper goods and things. They were upset about that.
5: Yeah.
4: What would they say to what we've got going on now? I mean, it's unbelievable.
5: Yeah.
4: It's the fixed pie situation is, you know, you don't. I mean, we're not. Well, he explains that, too. Here's what he had to say about the fixed pie. Is that what we just played?
5: I think it is. Yeah.
4: Yeah.
5: Where he talked about the pizza.
4: Right.
5: Yeah.
4: Yes.
5: Because that's kind of, I mean, you have made this argument forever.
4: Yeah.
5: That it's not one pie.
4: Right.
5: You make your own pie.
4: Exactly. So if you have a pie and you cut it into sections, Jeff Bezos isn't taking the biggest part because he's got his own pie. Capitalism.
5: But I want some of what Jeff Bezos has got.
4: Okay, then make your own pie.
5: But
4: that's what you do.
5: I want some of that over there.
4: No, you can't have that because he has it. He baked his pie.
5: Oh.
4: Now he's eating it. You can bake your own pie.
5: I don't like what I've baked.
4: Because capitalism is a bakery.
5: I don't like what I've baked.
4: Or it's
5: Pat.
4: A pizza shop. Or it's an ocean where you back up your truck and you put water in the ocean. There's still plenty of water
5: right,
4: in the ocean.
5: Right.
4: Yeah, it's so frustrating. But what about high prices? He discussed that as well with CNBC.
3: These people sometimes say that I don't pay taxes. That's true. I pay billions of dollars in taxes.
4: Mm-hmm.
3: And it's a perfect, again, if people want me to pay more billions,
6: right,
3: then let's have that debate. But don't pretend, you know, that's going to solve the problem. You could double the taxes I pay, and it's not going to help that teacher in Queens. I promise you. You can't connect those two things, not logically. There are more examples. Why is rent expensive? Why is rent so expensive?
4: I recently saw somebody blame it on Airbnb.
5: That's
3: okay.
5: Right.
3: Airbnb is not the cause of expensive rent. In fact, it's been almost... No, let me finish here. One sec. It's already been outlawed.
5: Yeah, I'm talking.
3: Right,
5: CNBC.
3: In New York City, and rents are still very high. So we know Airbnb isn't causing high rents. Mm-hmm. What's really causing high rent is government intervention.
4: Thank you.
3: We subsidize demand with things like tax policy, which is fine, but at the same time we constrain supply.
4: Mm-hmm.
3: We constrain supply with things like zoning and permitting. Why does it take so long to get something permitted to build?
6: Look,
3: if you want rents to come down, Econ 101, really simple, you need to you can't subsidize supply. I mean, subsidize demand and constrain supply. If you do, prices are going to skyrocket. But this is not anybody's fault other than government policy. And this is fixable.
5: Wow.
3: Again, this is a skills issue.
5: Well, fix it for us, Jeff.
4: They should put together an advisory council that he's part of.
5: Okay.
4: He and Elon and, I don't know, Tim Cook at Apple.
5: I love when he was talking, though, CNBC was cutting and he's, hold on. I was speaking.
4: Yeah, let me finish here.
5: That
4: was great.
5: He's not used to people talking.
4: No, he's not.
5: Usually when Jeff speaks, everyone just lets
4: pretty
5: it
4: much
5: go.
4: Listens. Yeah.
5: Yeah.
4: And you probably should because he knows a couple of things. But he's right. If, you know, if he's paying, I don't know what his tax bill is, but if he's paying $4 billion a year, you can double that and make it $8 billion. It's still going to the government. Yep. It's not going to the nurse in Brooklyn. It's
5: Queens.
4: Not.
5: Queens, first
4: Queens I'm sorry.
5: The
4: Queens.
5: Brooklyn chick's not getting anything.
4: No, neither is the one in Queens, frankly. Because the government takes it and they squander it. Now, Jeff Bezos, on a personal level, I'm sure he gives plenty to, you know, philanthropic.
5: He absolutely does.
4: Charities and things.
5: He absolutely does.
4: And, you know, all billionaires do, yes. Essentially. In fact, some of them have actually vowed that they're going to give away their entire fortune before they die.
5: Which is, yeah, my kids have to earn it, which is kind of BS. I mean, they've already set up trust funds.
4: I'm sure.
5: Yeah.
4: But that's their money. They should do what they want.
5: They can do what they want with it. Absolutely, they can. Jeff has not said that, though.
4: No, he has not.
5: The wife still wants another new yacht or something. He's not giving that.
4: But it's his money. Again, he created a company that has revolutionized
5: the
4: United States of America.
5: Changed the world.
4: Yeah.
5: I mean, we expect things.
4: He
5: now.
4: Did that. Steve Jobs did that.
5: Yes.
4: And they deserve a big reward for their effort.
5: Absolutely. It's especially Jeff Bezos. I mean, his Amazon has changed the world. It's
4: sure
5: changed
4: has.
5: The way we expect goods to arrive. It's changed how we get goods. I mean, all of it. I mean, it's incredible.
4: Yeah. And in capitalist societies, there's a reward for that. If you don't like it, you know, you can always move to Venezuela and see what happens there. See if you like that a little bit better.
5: Right.
4: 888-727-BECK. It's Pat and Jeffy for Glenn this week.
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4: Pat and Jeffy for Glenn today. We don't have time to play the whole thing, but Jeff Bezos also went on to talk about AOC and her claim that there shouldn't be any billionaires.
5: Right.
4: And if you are a billionaire, that means you cheated, you lied, you stole your way to it.
5: And he's like, look, if you make a great service that people love, or you make a great product,
4: mm-hmm.
5: you're gonna be a billionaire.
4: Right.
5: You're gonna make a billion.
4: He made the analogy that you might start a burger place. It's got to be good. It has
5: best
4: to be
5: burgers, and you
4: a really
5: grow.
4: Good burger, and then you had another location and another.
5: And then there's examples of that: the In-N-Out and Raising Cane, and that's chicken, not burgers. But you get the process of it. I mean, I know he was at his plant there in Merritt Island, Florida, and they're doing their interview, wanting to make it big thing, like it's at his rocket shop. I had enough of the construction site interviews. We had Trump yesterday banging around.
4: Right.
5: Bezos doing the same thing.
4: Find a quiet office.
5: Go to your conference room.
4: And do it there. Yeah. Exactly.
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19: The White House says Reuters is wrong. I'm Dave Anthony, Fox News, reacting to a report this morning that Iran's supreme leader is drawing a hard line, refusing to give up what President Trump calls nuclear dust, enriched uranium. The U.S. wants to extract in the push to keep Iran from making weapons.
20: President Trump has insisted while he's allowing time and in no rush, if they don't get the right answers, U.S. forces are ready to go. Iran is currently reviewing the new U.S. proposal.
19: And as the U.S. blockade remains around Iran's ports and Iran keeps blocking a lot of other shipping, Fox's Jeff Paul also reports from Dubai.
20: Here in the Gulf, countries like the UAE aren't really messing around. They are already coming up with contingencies and other plans if this goes on much longer. They're building a new pipeline that goes around the Strait of Hormuz. They won't have to even use it. And it's said to be 50% complete already, Bill.
19: Oil prices up about 2% today. Gas up another penny. AAA's national average for regular now $4.56 per gallon, the highest since the summer of 2022. Half those surveyed in the new Fox News poll call that a major problem. 60% oppose U.S. military action in Iran. And today in the House, maybe the Senate, Democrats will attempt to pass another war powers resolution trying to limit the president in Iran. This hour at the Senate, Acting Attorney General Todd Blanche will meet with Republicans discussing the compensation fund set up. Nearly $1.8 billion in taxpayer money for those believing they were targeted by the Biden Justice Department, Democrats called colossal corruption. The African Ebola outbreak keeps spreading, and a vaccine may not be ready till 2027.
21: The WHO has declared an international health emergency after hundreds of suspected cases and scores of deaths were found in the Democratic Republic of Congo and Uganda. Healthcare workers on the ground say they don't have enough protective equipment or sufficient training to deal with the crisis.
19: That's Fox's Jonathan Savage. 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
24: Our top local story, police in South Bend have arrested a 19-year-old man following a shooting in an apartment complex.
25: A woman suffered a gunshot wound late Monday night at Laurel Woods Apartments. Investigators used a drone, a canine, and the department's real-time crime center to track down the suspect, identified as Jamal Leonard. Police say Leonard claimed self-defense, but video evidence showed he started the gunfire. He's now charged with battery by means of a deadly weapon and criminal recklessness and is in the St. Joseph County Jail. John Simney, MNC News.
26: And the Pokagon Band of Pottawatomie and its Four Winds Casino are celebrating the return of the Four Winds Invitational to the Blackthorn Golf Club. The tournament, part of the Epson Tour, is regarded as the true road to the LPGA for young golfers and supports the Beacon Children's Hospital, according to their Director of Women and Children's Services, Jen Tonkovich.
27: The funds from the tournament go to support new technology and equipment to provide state-of-the-art care for the patients and families that we serve.
26: The Four Winds Invitational has provided nearly $1.2 million in funding for Beacon over the past 14 years. The golf event will be held in July. I'm Tommy Lee from News Talk 95.3 Michiana's News Channel.
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28: Mostly sunny skies today, and we do warm up a little bit. We're going to end up in the upper 60s as we head into the afternoon today. Winds will stay light to just a little bit of a breeze today. Temperatures tonight will drop down to 48 with partly cloudy to mostly cloudy skies. And then for Friday, mostly cloudy. Chances of rain developing in the afternoon and evening with a high of 68. I'm Chief Meteorologist Carrie Pujol.
29: Right now, it's 59 degrees.
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1: Hey, everybody. Casey Hendrickson here. How do we know that Mike Pence is not saying something intelligent lately? Well, he's opening his mouth. We'll talk about it Thursday, 3 to 6 on MNC.

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5: I'm Tommy Lee, and among our top stories, South Bend has completed demolition work at the former South Bend Range Factory on Cherry Street. City officials say the project removes a long vacant industrial site that had become a source of blight and environmental concerns. The city acquired the property through a tax sale 2 years ago and began demolition earlier this year, which cost nearly $595,000, with additional cleanup work planned later this year.
6: I'm Therese Crowley. President Trump speaking at the White House on Iran, which may have a response to the latest U.S. peace proposal.
7: No formal peace plan announced just yet, but there still is a lot of cautious optimism here in the Gulf. Yes, the Strait of Hormuz remains mostly closed off, but there hasn't been any sort of major escalations between the U.S. and Iran.
6: Fox's Jeff Paul in Dubai. President Trump said Iran, if it doesn't have the right answers, U.S. forces are loaded to strike quickly. Gulf states working to make the Strait of Hormuz obsolete. UAE says its pipeline bypass is 50% complete. A new Fox News poll finds half of voters report rising gas prices are a major problem for them. $4.56 a gallon today for the Memorial Day getaway. And the Democratic National Committee under pressure released its autopsy on how Kamala Harris lost the 2024 election. 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
8: Mostly sunny skies today. We do warm up a little bit. We're going to end up in the upper 60s as we head into the afternoon today. Winds will stay light to just a little bit of a breeze today. Temperatures tonight will drop down to 48 with partly cloudy to mostly cloudy skies. And then for Friday, mostly cloudy. Chances of rain developing in the afternoon and evening with a high of 68. I'm Chief Meteorologist Carrie Pujol.
9: Right now, it's 60 degrees.
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0: Pat and Jeffy for Glenn today. 888-727-BECK. There is a battle going on right now for the soul of America, frankly. And we'll see where it ends up. Right now in Texas, there are huge areas of land that are being dedicated to only Muslims, frankly. Just if you're a member of Islam, can you live in that society? There's one near Plano called Epic City that, you know, a mosque is right in the, a giant mosque is in the middle of it. And then there's an Islamic center and everybody in the community is Islamic. Now, is that legal in America? Can you exclude people of other faiths from moving into an area? They're doing it.
15: Well, the answer is no.
0: You can't.
15: They will tell you that, right, with the one head Muslim guy that we saw speaking somewhere was
0: Imam or something. Are you talking about the podcast they did where they bragged about it?
15: Yeah. And yeah. he said that, they can, you can move in. Mm-hmm. You can come and look at the house and you can move in, but all your money goes to the mosque and they're going to make it very difficult.
0: Right.
15: Your life is not going to be, one of, hey, there's our friendly neighbors.
0: Right. Yeah. They made it clear that they only want Muslims.
15: Right. Right. That's the whole thing.
0: And the concern was that they were going to establish Sharia law, which would, of course, be unconstitutional.
15: And they will
0: do that. And they will.
15: They will and have.
0: And yes. And so I assume you're getting the call to prayer and all of those things every morning, five times a day, whatever. And so there's another situation now in neighboring Frisco, which is an upscale neighborhood, an upscale town in the Dallas metropolitan area. And so
14: in Frisco, they had a city council meeting and some people showed up to testify about it because they're considering a Hindu tent, two Hindu temples and a giant mosque in Frisco now as well. And so they invited comment. And here's one of the people that shows up, Joel Teamy, who apparently doesn't want mosques in Frisco, Texas, or necessarily anywhere in America. But check out what he had to say about this.
16: Next is Joel Teamy from Iowa City, Iowa. After that, we'll have Kelly Smith from Aubrey.
15: Love Kelly Smith.
17: Good evening, council members. It's a pleasure to speak before you this evening. Thank you for hearing everybody and giving everybody a chance to speak.
15: You're welcome.
17: Nice. You may be asking yourselves, what is a guy from Iowa doing here in this town
14: I'm
17: to speak
14: myself
17: on this issue?
14: What's a guy from Iowa doing here?
17: Well, actually, speaking I come from Texas issue. Royalty. My great-grandfather was the first president of the Texas Republic. And for a lot of you, that might sound crazy. Wait a minute. Texas was a republic. But yes, it was.
14: Yes, it was. For
17: and my great-grandfather was Sam Houston.
14: Oh, wow.
15: Nice.
14: Okay. So, that's pretty sweet. Pretty cool.
17: Also, another great-grandfather of mine was Davy Crockett, who fought in the Alamo.
14: Wait, what?
15: Think
14: Pause
15: about it
14: for a second.
15: Think about it. Okay.
14: Wait. Okay. So his great-grandfathers were Sam Houston and Davy Crockett.
15: Crockett?
14: I mean, give that guy $200. Do not pass go. Go ahead and collect $200. I mean, you should be ruling Texas right now.
15: And he lives in Iowa.
14: And he lives in Iowa.
15: Lives in Iowa.
14: What are you doing there?
15: Now, I guess he's preaching there or something with his family, but if he's Texas royalty.
14: I think he's going to explain it. But
15: he does.
14: I don't want to cast aspersions on him. I'm not calling him a liar. I'm just saying I slightly doubt that he is the great-great-grandson of both of these men.
15: Wow.
14: I want to see the Ancestor.com family tree. That's what I want to see. I want him to print it out and show it to us. Now, he's not going to do that, but that's what it's going to take.
15: I mean, Houston had 8 children.
14: All right.
15: With his third wife.
14: Mm-hmm. What about Davy Crockett?
15: Davy Crockett.
14: And do they share relatives? I mean, do they come down into the tree somewhere?
15: According to Grock, there is no known historical or genealogical link connecting him to Teamy.
14: Right. That's what I'm finding out on the AI overview on Google as well. It says the claim that Joel Teamy is a direct descendant of Texas legends Sam Houston and Davy Crockett.
15: Yeah, it says no to this too. No.
14: Appears to be a personal assertion rather than a widely documented historical fact. I don't know if it's completely out of the realm of possibility, but it seems unlikely.
15: As soon as he said it, I thought, "Oh my gosh!"
14: Mm-hmm. Me too.
15: I'm another. there's another great grandson of Sam Houston and Davy Crockett.
14: Wow.
15: I thought I was the only one.
14: What are the odds?
15: I know.
14: Huh. I'm a little embarrassed now to admit this, but I am the great-great-grandson of not just Sam Houston and Davy Crockett, but also George Washington. Abraham Lincoln. I wasn't done yet, if you don't mind. You don't mind.
15: Sorry.
14: And Thomas Jefferson. Okay.
15: Wow.
14: Yeah. So top that if you can.
15: I can't.
14: You can't. That's exactly right. No one can. I guarantee you that. Anyway, let's let him continue here. That wasn't exactly the point, but
15: no, it was not.
14: Here he goes.
17: If I go back even further than that, my great great great grandfathers fought under General George Washington in the Continental Army.
14: All right.
15: But he's not a direct
17: descendant. I was born on Langley Air Force Base. Right. Almost every single one of my family members has served in the U.S. Armed Forces.
14: That's cool.
17: I took a different route. I went into ministry, traveled to 58 countries preaching the gospel. I was kidnapped and held hostage in 2021 by Islamists in the Middle East.
14: This guy's lived a life.
17: While on a missions trip to take care of the Coptic widows and fatherless. If you remember the 21 men that were beheaded on that beach in ISIS in Libya.
15: I do.
17: I was taking care of their families. My children have lived on the mission field, on the front lines. Even my kids, my oldest, are 8 years old. And their friends were killed by Muslims. I don't want to bring any mosque to Texas.
15: Amen. Too late,
17: ever. We shouldn't have one here. It's incompatible with what it means to be an American. The oldest mosque in the United States actually is about 50 minutes from where I live now, where I raise my family. I'm 29 years old. I have 6 children. I'm one of 17 children, a Catholic family.
15: See,
17: so most of whom live in this area, by the way. My brother is married to an Indian. She was a Muslim Indian. And when she came to America, she converted to Catholicism, learned English, and married her husband, my brother. And that's what assimilation looks like. When she was looking for a place of worship, she didn't suggest building a mosque. She decided to go to a church, because that's where we worship as Americans in this country. The question is for Texans, what does it mean to be Texan? Right. This question is very important, because as we build temples in this state, we are changing the layout and the structure and the fabric of this beautiful Texas state. So listen, this is not what we want. Christ is King. May God bless America and stay true to your roots.
18: Thank you.
17: God bless you guys. Fight for it.
14: All right. Thank you, Joel.
0: Okay.
14: There you go. All right. So there's a lot there. The family lineage, the life he's led, and he's just 29. Pretty amazing stuff. Anyway, his point is, all right, can we stop? Can we take a breath here? Can we look at what's happening? Because you couple this with the fact that they have told us what they're trying to do. Many of them have said, look, there's going to be a Muslim in every household.
15: Right.
14: Every household is going to be Muslim. America will be an Islamic state. I mean, they flat out tell us that
15: absolutely
14: on a regular basis. So at some point, you have to stop and listen and say, well,
15: wait,
14: no, no. And things like this, the mosque, the Hindu temples, all of that are leading to that. And so it's a little bit alarming.
15: It is. And it's a little alarming, even more alarming in places that are allowing, you know, this immigration to move into their areas.
14: Yeah.
15: And it's very it's hard
14: something
15: sometimes.
14: We need to pay attention to.
15: It's hard sometimes.
14: Because, you know, I'm taking them at their word. This is their goal. Because many of them have told us that's the goal,
15: right,
14: for everybody to be Islamic. And not by choice, by the way. We're going to force you to be. Either you become Muslim or you can die.
15: Right.
14: Or you can pay a tax.
15: And we don't have to play the clip, but, you know, Jake Lang was there and he goes around to all the fires around America. And he was there there in Frisco, and he, you know, called the city council spineless, and they shouldn't
14: throw out
15: build
14: some
15: the
14: words
15: two
14: that they
15: Hindu
14: didn't
15: temples and another Muslim mosque. He, according to this post from Jake, there are 253 mosques in Texas already.
14: Well, we had a figure a few weeks ago. We were talking about the mosque situation around the country, and I think it was 299.
15: Okay.
14: Or even, was it even more
15: so
14: than
15: he's,
14: that?
15: All right.
14: I don't know.
15: That,
14: let's look it up.
15: That doesn't surprise me, but
14: there's a lot.
15: There is a lot.
14: There are a lot.
15: And Jake goes to, you know, into Dearborn, and he goes around the country, and, you know, he says, things that people, you know, people don't want to hear it.
14: Right.
15: But he's there in the fire. No question. Now, I will say that, you know, he got thrown out. He claimed that he got thrown out after, his, tirade at the city council. Mm-hmm. But, you know, the mayor of, Frisco, this was just an administrative vote on a decades old zoning thing. So, I'm sure that they're going to end up being okay with it. With the two temples and the new mosque.
14: I'm sure they didn't take either of these guys seriously.
15: And, well, no, he said, even so, even outside agitators attended and disrupted our council meeting.
14: Mm-hmm.
15: Those agitators don't represent the sentiment of most of our residents.
14: Is that true, though?
15: I feel like the answer to that is no. Our community celebrates our diversity and will continue to do so.
14: The actual number, apparently, according to AI, is 330 to 350 in Texas.
15: Wow. I mean, so that 250 number is
14: that's low.
15: Way low.
14: Yeah, that's way low. So I don't know. It's an issue.
15: Do we need 356?
14: What? How many do we need?
15: I don't know. Yeah, I don't know. I don't know what the good number is.
14: All right. 888-727-BECK. More coming up.
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1: I'm Ryan Martin on Hoosier Ag Today with midday market and weather analysis brought to you by Louis Dreyfus in Claypool, currently paying a 15-cent positive basis versus the July futures. For soybeans delivered through the rest of this month, call with questions 574-566-2113. Markets mixed here today. You got wheat markets trading a little bit lower. Chicago down 3 to 4. KC, penny or so. Corn, higher. Only 1 to 3, though. Not a big thing here. And beans are mixed with bean oil a little higher, bean meal weaker. Most of the market is in a waiting game, watching the energies. Crude oil up $3 a barrel. So the crude oil market is not necessarily thinking that we're close to any kind of peace accord in the U.S.-Iran clash, but we're still seeing that dominate news headlines, at least, even on the grain side. Spring planting moving forward some more, expecting some big jumps in the numbers next week on planting progress. But locally, rain coming tomorrow night through Saturday. I'm Ryan Martin.
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14: It's Pat and Jeffy for Glenn this week. 888-727-BECK. This is interesting. Todd Blanche, who is the acting attorney general, just indicted Raul Castro. Check this out. Cut one. Hard to find there, though.
4: It's nations down to one. And their leaders cannot be permitted to target Americans, kill them, and not face accountability. President Trump is committed to restoring a very simple but important principle. If you kill Americans, we will pursue you, no matter who you are, no matter what title you hold, and in this case, no matter how much time has passed.
15: Okay.
14: So does that mean we're going to go get him like we did with Maduro?
15: Yeah, I don't know. I mean,
14: I don't know.
15: He's the former president. He's 94 now.
14: Is he really 94?
15: Murder. Wow. And, conspiracy to kill U.S. nationals.
14: Okay.
15: The indictment's cute, but are we going to?
14: Well, I mean, we've been saber rattling about Cuba as well.
15: Look, we got
14: Venezuela.
15: We got Venezuela.
14: We want Greenland.
15: No, we have Greenland.
14: According to you, we've already taken Greenland.
15: The Greenland is ours.
14: Iran. Now Cuba, I guess. I guess we're going to take Cuba as well.
15: Yeah, I mean, we could take Cuba before Iran. I mean, let's just make that happen.
14: Let's just take it done. I mean, it's 90 honest, miles away. Just take it.
15: Yeah, it's ours.
14: It's taken.
15: All we have to do is go there and put a flag down.
14: Kind of interesting. Are we going to do that? Are we going to go in and grab him, too?
15: Are we still keeping them from getting oil? I mean, are they still going dark in Cuba? Are they still receiving under the radar tankers of oil to stay alive?
14: I think so, yeah.
15: I think they are, aren't they?
14: Yeah.
15: I mean,
14: it's not
15: Holy
14: a good
15: cow.
14: Situation, right?
15: No, it is not.
14: I mean, things were bad enough in Cuba as it was.
15: Right.
14: So, that's...
15: Do we go get Raul and send choppers in to get Raul?
14: And if we're going to do that, we might as well grab Mexico, too, while we're at it. Let's go ahead and take that.
15: I can guarantee you President Trump probably would be okay with that.
14: I think he would at this point. And if you're in Mexico, I mean... Guatemala's right there, so while we're at it.
15: That whole peninsula there.
14: Yeah, might as well.
15: All the way. I mean, they like to call it Central America. It should be Central United States. That's fine.
14: Mm-hmm.
15: Yeah, we just made
14: that way you don't need a passport to go to any of those places.
15: The Gulf of America touches all of them.
14: Makes perfect sense.
15: It does.
14: It makes perfect sense. And I mean, Canada, too. We already talked about it becoming the 51st state. I don't want it to be a state, but a province wouldn't be bad, or a territory wouldn't be bad.
15: Yeah, we're not making we're not giving it a statehood. No,
14: I want to stay at the even 50 number. I think that's a great number. So don't make it a state, but we'll make it a territory.
15: Yeah,
14: while we're at it,
15: it's cute. You're a cute little territory for us. Thank you.
14: It's adorable, and you play these cute little games. Curling, adorable.
15: riding the Mounties and everything. That's cute.
14: Yeah, it is. All right. We will see you back here tomorrow to kick off the Memorial Day weekend. Have a great day.
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5: 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I'm Lisa Brady, Fox News.
6: Today's actions are saving over $2.4 billion for American families.
5: That's EPA Administrator Lee Zeldin moments ago alongside President Trump and business leaders as more Biden-era energy restrictions are scrapped, in this case, refrigeration rules. This as the president's approval rating on the economy sinks to 29% in new Fox polling. Just over half surveyed call rising gas prices a major problem as the conflict with Iran continues. The White House says a Reuters report of Iran's supreme leader ruling out giving up enriched uranium is not true. And the president has rejected Iranian reports the U.S. has offered sanctions relief.
7: I think at this hour it's fair to say that shuttle diplomacy is in high gear. Tehran reportedly looking at the latest counter-peace proposal from Washington at this hour. But at the middle of all of this, we should mention is Pakistan. The country's interior minister in Tehran for the second time in less than a week to help mediate the talks. Also, Pakistan's army chief expected to join the discussions.
5: Fox Business's Ashley Webster in Tel Aviv is a tug of war continues over the Strait of Hormuz. A long-awaited report on the Democrats' 2024 election loss is now public after internal pressure to release it.
8: The report released by DNC Chair Ken Martin today is nearly 200 pages long. And one of its arguments is that Democrats lost connection with working-class Americans, focusing too much on anti-Trump messaging instead of coming up with a strong economic message that would resonate with voters in the South, Midwest, and rural America. The report argues the 2024 election exposed deeper structural problems in the Democrats' operation, like not spending enough time and money to build relationships. It states Democrats need to do more to meet voters where they're getting their content, like social media.
5: Fox's Madeline Rivera. 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
12: Among our top local stories, gas prices appear to be trending in a direction that you may not like.
13: And they're supposed to head that direction soon across Indiana. That's the sentiment from Gas Buddy's head of petroleum analysis, Patrick DeHaan.
16: But I do think that ahead of Memorial Day, we may see a little bit of a jolt, 429 to 439. That's not a huge jump.
13: And while that is not ideal, DeHaan says Indiana has the cheapest gas in the Great Lakes region by far. John Herrick, Network Indiana.
12: And a Texas man is facing felony charges after a deadly crash last year involving a motorcycle in St. Joseph County.
20: Edward Fabian Ochoa is charged with causing death while intoxicated and causing death with the blood alcohol level above the legal limit. The crash happened in July of last year at Stairway 933 in Cleveland Road. Police say motorcyclist Ricky Ballmer suffered serious injuries and died less than a day later at the hospital. Investigators say Ochoa and a passenger told cops they had been drinking earlier that night before trying to cross 933. Court records show Ochoa's blood level was allegedly .324, more than four times the legal limit. Ochoa's due in court in early June. John Zimney, MNC News.
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21: Now, from the Glass Doctor of Indiana Weather Center, here's your Storm Alert weather forecast.
26: Skies will be partly to mostly sunny this afternoon with highs in the upper 60s. For tonight, we'll become mostly cloudy with a low of 48. Mostly cloudy with a few showers possible late day and into the evening on Friday. Highs will make it in the upper 60s. Then showers become likely Friday night with lows in the upper 50s. Rain likely Saturday morning, otherwise mostly cloudy with a high of 68. I'm WSBT 22 meteorologist Abby Weppler.
27: Right now, it's 60 degrees.
28: I'm David Shea with your midday market report. Checking the grain prices in the last few minutes, July corn is up 2 to 468. July soybeans are up 2.5 to 1202.5. July wheat is down 4 to 656.5. June live cattle are down $3.50 to $249.77. And June lean hogs are down $1.52 to $95.75. I'm David Shea, and this has been your midday market report.
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29: 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How do we know that Mike Pence is not saying something intelligent lately? Well, he's opening his mouth. We'll talk about it Thursday, 3 to 6 on MNC.

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1: Welcome back in, Clay Travis, Buck Sexton Show. President Trump talking in the White House. We are running on that, and we will have you all of the latest that he has said there. Couple of different updates that I think are significant, Buck. South Carolina redistricting. The South Carolina State House has voted yes. A Senate subcommittee has as well. It's now on to the Senate. That would eliminate James Clyburn's seat, would make all of South Carolina red as the fallout of the racial gerrymander case continues. Buck, it looks like Tennessee has done it. It looks like Alabama, South Carolina, Louisiana are all now going to be adding at least one House seat for the Republican Party. That is worth following. The battle in South Carolina going on right now, as the fallout is continuing from that major Supreme Court decision.
0: Absolutely.
1: And I think it may actually end up, I think there's an undervaluation right now of Republicans maintaining control in the House. Because if you start looking at this map, there's not that many seats they would have to win that are so-called toss-up states now.
0: It's very important. It would be a huge benefit, not just the Trump administration, I really truly believe, for the country, to have a unified GOP control for the last 2 years of Trump. I think we could see some, you know, very good things happen. And the alternative is you're going to get into a lot of gridlock stuff and it's going to get messy. 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
12: I'm Tommy Lee, and among our top stories, the LaPorte County Sheriff's Office joined a major multi-state traffic enforcement effort along U.S. 20. 12 states took part last week to try and reduce crashes and improve safety along the highway. LaPorte County deputies issued 22 citations and 33 warnings during the operation. Officials say deputies will continue stepped-up patrols along 20, especially in construction zones. Now hear top national stories.
13: I'm Chris Foster. The Democratic National Committee releases its report on what went wrong in 2024 when Vice President Kamala Harris lost the election to President Trump.
14: One of its arguments is that Democrats lost connection with working class Americans, focusing too much on anti-Trump messaging instead of coming up with a strong economic message that would resonate with voters in the South, Midwest, and rural America. It states Democrats need to do more to meet voters where they're getting their content, like social media.
13: Fox's Madeline Rivera. Secretary of State Marco Rubio says he hopes Pakistani negotiators' visit to Iran today helps advance the latest peace proposal.
15: If we can get a good deal done, that would be great. I'm not here to tell you that it's going to happen for sure, but I'm here to tell you that we're going to do everything we can to see if we can get one. But if we can't get a good deal, the president's been clear. He has other options.
13: America's listening to Fox News.
2: Now, from the Glass Doctor of Indiana Weather Center, here's your storm alert weather forecast.
16: Skies will be partly to mostly sunny this afternoon with highs in the upper 60s. For tonight, we'll become mostly cloudy with a low of 48. Mostly cloudy with a few showers possible late day and into the evening on Friday. Highs will make it in the upper 60s. Then showers become likely Friday night with lows in the upper 50s. Rain likely Saturday morning, otherwise mostly cloudy with a high of 68. I'm WSBT 22 meteorologist Abby Wepler.
17: Right now it's 61 degrees.
18: I'm Jerry Willis, and this is the Fox Business Report.
19: Stocks have been under pressure for most of the session, though news on the economy is encouraging. S&P's survey of services and manufacturing companies held steady in April. The survey suggests activity continues to expand. Manufacturing readings were at a more than two-year high. And new claims for unemployment benefits declined to 209,000 last week, a sign many companies are holding on to staff. NVIDIA shares are under pressure today, even though its sales and income rose to a record in the recent quarter. expectations were very high for NVIDIA. Eli Lilly is reporting progress in a new weekly weight loss treatment. The company says together with Zepbound, it could build on Lilly's commitment to match treatments to the needs and preferences of its patients. That's your Fox Business Report. I'm Ginny Cosolda. Invested in you.
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1: Welcome back into Clay and Buck. We had Trump just now in the Oval Office. Bunch of cuts, talking to him about all the things going on here. So let's dive into it, shall we? First off, we had Trump. He had some, he got a grocery store owner, Clay. What's the?
2: I think they're trying to address some of the affordability related issues. So they have a, everybody in there right now. Trump is taking questions on everything. But I actually thought about reducing costs.
1: Oh, it's reducing costs. Okay. Yeah.
2: But I actually thought some of the most interesting things, not surprisingly, are coming out as he's answering questions, including got a lot of feedback on Cuba yesterday. Here he is, cut 23. He's talking about Cuba. He's talking about Iran in the midst of talking about cost of groceries and more. Cut 23.
31: Cuba, look, it's a failed country. Everybody knows it. They don't have electricity. They don't have money. They don't have really anything. They don't have food. And we're going to help them along. And we're going to help them because the people, because number one, I want to help them. You know, on a humanitarian basis. But we have the Cuban American population, much of it living in Miami and Florida. That's a great group of people, amazing group of people, industrious, just they're great Americans. They've wanted this to happen. They want to go back to their country. They want to help their country. I hope they're going to stay here, but they want to go back. They want to invest in their country and, you know, see if they can bring it back. Other presidents have looked at this for 50, 60 years doing something, and it looks like I'll be the one that does it. So we'd be happy to do it. We want to open it up to Cuban Americans where they can go back and help.
2: So that is one part of this, Buck. What do you think is going to happen in Cuba? Like, if you had to forecast, I don't want to put you on blast because you're surrounded by so many Cubans and they're immediately going to say, call you out if you're wrong. What's the time frame here? I bet you studied Cuba even some back in the day at CIA because they've been studying this thing for 60 some odd years. What do you think happens? Like, how does this play out? What's the time frame under which it does?
1: I think they're going to see the handwriting on the wall and they're going to start to play ball because they recognize that
0: if they thought that it was daring to pull off the Maduro capture operation, a lot easier to pull off something in Cuba. Cuba is right. Cuba is a quick flight, my friend. It is not hard to. And we got Florida right here. Where we have Southcom, SOCOM down here. So there's definitely plenty of ability, I think, to leverage the new sheriff is in town attitude that Trump brings to all this. And I think that's where he's going with it. I mean, Clay, you can be Delcy Rodriguez. Basically, it's you can be Delcy Rodriguez.
1: Yes.
0: Who, you know, has a shot to let's be honest, has a shot to forget about whatever she did in the past. Make Venezuela great again, dare I say, because it is actually a great country with great people and great resources.
1: And great resources.
0: Yes.
1: I mean, they have so much value in that country. It's crazy.
0: You know, Venezuela isn't Yemen. Like, it hasn't been just kind of a desolate hellhole for all of its existence. Like, Venezuela is a beautiful country, beautiful people. I know so many Venezuelans here in South Florida who, you know, remember when their country was prosperous. That's the other thing, too, right? It's not, oh, 200 years ago, we were a great nation or something. Venezuela was doing great in the 90s. This wasn't that long ago. Socialism ruins everything. Communism ruins everything. And that's what unfortunately happened there. So I think that we're looking right now. Look, we have the CIA telling us that they're meeting with Cuban leadership. And the whole Raul Castro thing, just to be clear to everybody, the guy's 94 years old. I mean, he's behind the scenes, still a power player, but we don't think he's going to be around that much longer. We're using the indictment of Raul Castro as a message to all of his lieutenants around him. It's like, this is going to come to an end, guys. And which side of this do you want to be on? Because I don't think the Cubans are so delusional that they think if U.S. military action comes for them this time, they're going to be able to do very much about it. Because, again, we're not saying we're going to land, you know, a Marine expeditionary unit and try to build their country for them. We're just going to go take out their leadership, kind of Israel post October 7 style. Like, we're just going to track these guys down.
1: So a part of me thinks that we should just put Marco Rubio in charge of Cuba, too. I mean, I know Marco Rubio's got 18
0: you
1: different
0: just
1: jobs
0: see the memes.
1: That he's doing. Yeah, but my concern is Venezuela had at least a history of democratic elections, so there is in some form an opposition group to Maduro that existed and hadn't been stamped out for generations. Is there an opposition group in Cuba capable of running Cuba in any way, or has the communist rulers of Cuba, have the communist rulers of Cuba been so despotic that they have wiped out everything? So in other words, there is a fundamental ability to have competing parties and existing election infrastructure in Venezuela in the memory of most of the people who live in Venezuela. That's why so many of them were disgusted and fled, because they had seen Venezuela when it was better. I do wonder whether that person or that group exists in Cuba in a similar way to Venezuela. And this, honestly, I think, Buck, I don't know if you saw this story, that Israel thought, and I can't pronounce his name, Mahmoud Ahmadinejad or whatever you pronounce his name.
0: Ahmadinejad.
1: Yeah, good luck for me for that. Ahmadinejad, that they thought he was going to be the Delcy Rodriguez of Iran. Did you read this story? It's actually kind of fascinating. They, according to the New York Times, Israel wiped out. He was being held under house arrest, and the first strikes that they put in place wiped out all of the IRGC that was holding him hostage, and that he had been meeting secretly behind the scenes, and they thought maybe he's the guy who's going to be able to rise to power and work with us. And obviously that has not happened, but I think that kind of ties in with the idea that Israel put out there to Trump, which is there is a group inside of Iran that could rise up and take back power,
0: wrong.
1: And that obviously hasn't happened.
0: Yeah, they were wrong. Unfortunately, that was a big swing and a miss. So we'll see what else we have going. You know, the Wall Street Journal, I might add now, Wall Street Journal is pretty much always go bomb the bad guys in the Middle East, and Israel is our best ally, and we need to do the following. And the Wall Street Journal on the Iran thing is, this is not a good situation. You see that today? They're like, this is not good. Because yeah, that's exactly what I told you guys. The Iranians are they're playing the rope-a-dope game, and Trump keeps saying every few days, we're going to go in, we're going to bomb the crap out of them, and then he doesn't. And then it's just back to what we were in. This is where I knew this was going to happen. I told you guys it was going to happen. This is where we are. So, yeah.
1: Well, I think the Wall Street Journal perspective, the Wall Street Journal is my favorite media outlet that I'm not affiliated with. And their perspective has been finish the job. And I think right now there's a concern that Trump is kind of in that swamp terrain where you don't want to commit more resources. Anybody who's ever tried to rehab a house, we're in the part now where the house is in worse shape than it might have been before you started the rehab. But you're looking around and thinking, boy, this is going to be a lot more work to fix this than I anticipated. And so I think the question is, to what extent and how can you get out of the situation that you're in right now while claiming victory? And this is why I think it's ultimately going to come down to the nuclear dust. The stories out there are that Iran may have said, we'll let other countries take possession of the nuclear dust. Maybe they have not. I still think, I said this months ago, that Trump is going to have to send people in and seize it. And
0: so this is what the Wall Street Journal actually, this is their editorial board. So this is kind of not one person. It's the whole editorial board. The piece is Trump reaches an Iran crossroads. And just one part of this that I think really summarizes where they remember they're very, this is the right move, love what Trump is doing, Trump is great on this, all this stuff. Now they're saying if a good deal is impossible, Mr. Trump will have little choice other than to resume using military force. But to what end? Resuming the war needs to be tied to a strategic goal that can be achieved without the Iranian regime's agreement. This is what I keep telling you. Iran will not concede. It's not.
1: That's why I think we're just going to have to take it. Come and take it. The Gadsden flag, right?
0: Molon Labe.
1: Yeah. We're going to have to go and take it, I think, from Iran, because you see Putin is saying, I'll keep the nuclear. Yeah, that's a great solution. Let's just give it to Russia.
0: Yeah.
1: I'll solve everything. Just give me all
0: Vlad.
1: The danger.
0: Vlad's a good guy. He's got strong pecs and he wrestles bears.
1: I think we're going to have to go in and just take it. And I understand some people are going to lose their minds over that. But to me, this is the grand cinematic way that this comes to a conclusion.
0: Here's Kim Strassel, who's my personal favorite columnist at the Wall Street Journal. This is cut 12. This is what she says about the Iran situation. Let's hear it.
3: One thing that I think you have to give the president credit for is that he hasn't actually settled for a bad deal, okay? Because that probably has been tempting, and maybe other presidents would have done that, be able to sign some piece of paper and say victory when in fact you really didn't gain anything from this operation. But, you know, hopefully the president understands that this is the Iranian game. This is what they do. They draw it out. They just, because they know right now that a lot of time is on their side. They are putting enormous economic pressure on the United States and politically on the Republican Party, and they think that that all plays to their benefit.
0: Yep. That is all true. That is where we are right now. Trump spoke. Did he speak just now in the Oval? I'm trying to pull up the latest here.
1: We've got the latest on Iran. We'll play it when we come back. He answered questions about it. By the way, now also a Minneapolis live press conference about the fraud in Minnesota that is going on as they are announcing arrests surrounding the Somali fraud ring. I haven't heard much from our boy Tim Walz in a while, have we? He's gone awfully quiet after his comparing the situation with ICE to the Civil War in the day 2 and 3 at Gettysburg and all of his strained analogies there. We'll monitor this as well as more news continues. By the way, one bit of news I was going to mention earlier, Buck. Mike Duggan, who was the mayor of Detroit and had been running an independent campaign for governor, dropped out. So he is out of that race now. Republican primary is coming up, and we will see. That's a significant battleground state, open, no incumbent there for both the Senate and the governor's race in Michigan. Severe weather can be the great equalizer when it comes to roofing. A night of intense winds, hailstorm, you name it. One of those can cause problems to an aging roof. And right now we've got a lot of wild weather going on across the entire country, and you can get in touch with Erie Home, a company operating for 50 years with national reliability, hometown connections, trustworthy, the absolute best at what they do. 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
1: Welcome back in. Clay Travis, Buck Sexton Show, rolling through the Thursday edition of the program. A lot of you probably soon to be on the roads for Memorial Day weekend. Stay safe out there, and certainly Buck is ducking out for Friday. I'll be in with you Friday, and then we'll both be back Tuesday. So we'll see if any major news happens. But here is, we were just talking about this and we teased it. Trump saying, well, we talked about a little bit ago, Iran can't keep the uranium. Once we get it, we will destroy it. Listen.
31: Uranium. No, we get the highly enriched. We will get it. We don't need it. We don't want it. We'll probably destroy it after we get it, but we're not going to let them have it.
1: So, Buck, this comes back to, we've been talking about this for some time, and I think it's very reasonable on your perspective, and it's also reasonable, actually, as these things go for Iran. There is no basis whatsoever for Iran to voluntarily give this up. The only way I think we get it is if we go and take it. I mean, am I crazy on this? If our goal is to have the nuclear dust, and I think, tell me if you think I'm crazy on this take too, I think Trump wants to have it because it is a direct repudiation of the Iraq war.

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2: President Trump digs in on Lisa Brady, Fox News. He's insisting again Iran will not have a nuclear weapon or be allowed to keep its highly enriched uranium.
3: Look, we're going to either make sure they don't have a nuclear weapon, or we're going to have to do something very drastic.
2: For now, Pakistani mediators continue negotiations, but the president is acknowledging the conflict's ongoing impacts on gas prices and announcing an effort to help lower costs for multiple products by rolling back Biden-era refrigerant rules.
4: And once again, the Trump administration is answering the call, which will lower the cost of living for hardworking American families.
2: EPA Administrator Lee Zeldin says the Biden rules rushed a phase out of reliable equipment for grocery stores, restaurants, and homes. Environmental groups are criticizing the rollback. The president also just confirming he's postponed the signing of an AI-related order today because he didn't like certain aspects of it, concerned about its potential impact on the industry and the U.S. lead on artificial intelligence. Sentencing day in Minnesota for a woman at the center of the Feeding Our Future fraud scandal.
5: Amy Bach, the founder of the nonprofit Feeding Our Future, sobbed and apologized in federal court in Minneapolis before a judge sentenced her to 41 and a half years in prison, ordering Bach to pay back $243 million following her conviction on multiple charges for stealing from federal child nutrition programs during the pandemic. Dozens have been charged, including other top convicted or accused players in the scheme, in what prosecutors have said is one of the largest pandemic fraud cases in U.S. history.
2: Fox's Jeff Manasso, also in Minnesota moments ago, with the Justice Department announcing charges against 15 people in fraud schemes targeting over $90 million in taxpayer dollars, including Medicaid programs billed for services that were never delivered. Some of those patients later died. 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
10: Our top local story, police in South Bend have arrested a 19-year-old man following a shooting in an apartment complex.
11: A woman suffered a gunshot wound late Monday night at Laurel Woods Apartments. Investigators used a drone, a canine, and the department's real-time crime center to track down the suspect, identified as Jamal Leonard. Police say Leonard claimed self-defense, but video evidence showed he started the gunfire. He's now charged with battery by means of a deadly weapon and criminal recklessness and is in the St. Joseph County Jail. John Simney, MNC News.
10: And the Mohegan Band of Pottawatomie and its Four Winds Casino are celebrating the return of the Four Winds Invitational to the Blackthorn Golf Club. The tournament, part of the Epson Tour, is regarded as the true road to the LPGA for young golfers and supports the Beacon Children's Hospital, according to their Director of Women and Children's Services, Jen Tonkovich.
12: The funds from the tournament go to support new technology and equipment to provide state-of-the-art care for the patients and families that we serve.
10: The Four Winds Invitational has provided nearly $1.2 million in funding for Beacon over the past 14 years. The golf event will be held in July. I'm Tommy Lee from News Talk 95.3, Michiana's News Channel.
1: Now, from the Glass Doctor of Indiana Weather Center, here's your Storm Alert weather forecast.
13: Skies will be partly to mostly sunny this afternoon with highs in the upper 60s. For tonight, we'll become mostly cloudy with a low of 48. Mostly cloudy with a few showers possible late day and into the evening on Friday. Highs will make it in the upper 60s. Then showers become likely Friday night with lows in the upper 50s. Rain likely Saturday morning, otherwise mostly cloudy with a high of 68. I'm WSBT 22 meteorologist Abby Weppler. Kepler.
8: Right now, it's 62 degrees.
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18: 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Casey Hendrickson here. How do we know that Mike Pence is not saying something intelligent lately? Well, he's opening his mouth. We'll talk about it Thursday, 3 to 6 on MNC.

0: Welcome back. Whoa, that was quick. Welcome back in here to Clay and Buck. Clay, they are really going after some of these fraudsters. We got an update on that for everybody to hear in a moment. That I think people could, you'll be surprised actually at some of these, well, this one in particular, this prison sentence, but also, Clay, your favorite sports analyst, Sonny Hostin, has backed NAAC calls for black athletes to boycott public universities over congressional redistricting.
1: Is there a video of that? Is there a video of that?
0: We have a
1: clip.
0: Send
1: that to me.
0: Clay is dialed in, folks. He is dialed in.
1: Ladies on The View having a super stupid take relating to SEC sports is like they stepped right into my Thunderdome. So I haven't even seen
0: the dragon. Yeah, poke the dragon. We will come back here in a moment. Stay with us, everybody.
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11: A federal fraud crackdown expands. I'm Lisa Brady, Fox News.
12: This is the beginning of our work in Minnesota.
11: Assistant U.S. Attorney General Colin McDonald among the top federal officials announcing charges against 15 people in fraud schemes they say cheated taxpayers and left citizens without needed services while ballooning the cost of programs, including some that were shut down. Hundreds of providers are now being revalidated. Centers for Medicaid and Medicare Services Administrator Dr. Mehmet Oz says half may no longer be able to provide

0: Hyde Services.
1: We're here to fix these problems. We love these programs, but we're going to crush the fraudsters who threaten with corruption the foundation of this social safety that we have built in this wonderful nation over the last 60 years since the foundation of Medicaid and Medicare.
0: One of the fraud suspects, Muhammad Omar, is on the run with a limp after jumping from a fourth floor balcony. The FBI releasing surveillance footage and asking for the public's help to find him. The new charges announced not long after Amy Bach was sentenced in Minnesota to more than 41 years in prison for her role in the Feeding Our Future fraud scandal. President Trump draws a line in the nuclear dust, saying Iran will not be allowed to keep its highly enriched uranium.
2: We will get it. We don't need it. We don't want it. We'll probably destroy it after we get it, but we're not going to let them have it.
0: Pakistan's interior minister, meantime, arriving back in Iran yesterday to continue talks with Iran's president.
3: Axios is reporting that Qatar and other regional allies have been sort of going back and refining the peace proposal to bridge any remaining gaps between Tehran and Washington. Really hammering out commitments from the Iranians on that nuclear program and also working out how this administration might unfreeze Iranian funding in return.
0: Fox's Aisha Hosni at the White House just getting word the Tennessee execution of Tony Carruthers has been halted after officials struggled for more than an hour to find a required backup vein for the lethal injection. 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
8: Among our top local stories, gas prices appear to be trending in a direction that you may not like.
9: And they're supposed to head that direction soon across Indiana. That's the sentiment from Gas Buddy's head of petroleum analysis, Patrick DeHaan.
10: But I do think that ahead of Memorial Day, we may see a little bit of a jolt, 429 to 439. That's not a huge jump.
9: And while that is not ideal, DeHaan says Indiana has the cheapest gas in the Great Lakes region by far. John Herrick, Network Indiana.
8: And a Texas man is facing felony charges after a deadly crash last year involving a motorcycle in St. Joseph County.
11: Edward Fabian Ochoa is charged with causing death while intoxicated and causing death with the blood alcohol level above the legal limit. The crash happened in July of last year at Stairway 933 in Cleveland Road. Police say motorcyclist Ricky Ballmer suffered serious injuries and died less than a day later at the hospital. Investigators say Ochoa and a passenger told cops they'd been drinking earlier that night before trying to cross 933. Court records show Ochoa's blood level was allegedly .324, more than four times the legal limit. Ochoa's due in court in early June. John Zimney, MNC News.
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7: Now, from the Glass Doctor of Indiana Weather Center, here's your Storm Alert weather forecast.
12: Skies will be partly to mostly sunny this afternoon with highs in the upper 60s. For tonight, we'll become mostly cloudy with a low of 48. Mostly cloudy with a few showers possible late day and into the evening on Friday. Highs will make it in the upper 60s. Then showers become likely Friday night with lows in the upper 50s. Rain likely Saturday morning, otherwise mostly cloudy with a high of 68. I'm WSBT 22 meteorologist Abby West.
13: Right now at 64 degrees.
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17: 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How do we know that Mike Pence is not saying something intelligent lately? Well, he's opening his mouth. We'll talk about it Thursday, 3 to 6 on MNC.

0: rules requiring grocery stores to reduce greenhouse gases and air conditioning and cooling equipment.
1: Many grocery stores and restaurants had no choice but to replace their refrigerators entirely. They went out of business, half of them.
0: President Trump says those rules are also driving up grocery prices. The loosening regulations comes as voters increasingly express frustration over the cost of living. Grocers join the president for the announcement, applauding the move.
2: Fox's Jared Halpern in D.C. During that Oval Office event,
1: I inherited very high prices.
2: The president acknowledging the pressure, though, on gas prices from the ongoing conflict with Iran, though still insisting they can't have a nuclear weapon and threatening drastic action if negotiations are not successful. 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
7: I'm Sean Zimney, the MNC News Center. And among our top local stories, a South Bend man will spend decades behind bars after being sentenced in a child molesting case.
8: Court records show Timothy Leslie was sentenced to 30 years in prison after being convicted of child molesting involving a victim under the age of 14. The investigation began in July of last year after a victim came forward. During a search warrant, investigators reportedly found child pornography on Leslie's electronic devices. Several additional charges were dismissed as part of the case. Court documents also show Leslie had prior child molestation convictions dating back to 2000. Alyssa Foster, MNC News.
7: And NDOT crews will begin work on U.S. 30 in Marshall County on Tuesday.
9: Work will be done on 30 between Oak Road and Plymouth Goshen Road between May 26th and November. During the work, traffic will be reduced to one lane in each direction. The detour follows U.S. 30 eastbound to the U.S. 31 interchange. Work will be done in three phases and will include bridge deck overlays at Western Avenue and Baker Ditch. Western Avenue is also closed between Skyline Drive and Pilgrim Lane under U.S. 30 through mid-June. David Shea, MNC News.
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7: Work continues along Lincoln Way in East Washington at Ash Road and Apple Road, while Norfolk Southern finishes railroad work. Resurfacing and curb work is also underway in the Osceola area on Lincoln Way. In South Bend, the closure of Colfax means extra congestion along LaSalle, the downtown area. Also, restrictions and closures continue along Ireland Road between Miami and Ironwood. And in Cass County, watch for continued road work, U.S. 12 near Adamsville Road.
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6: Now, from the Glass Doctor of Indiana Weather Center, here's your Storm Alert weather forecast.
11: Skies will be partly to mostly sunny this afternoon with highs in the upper 60s. For tonight, we'll become mostly cloudy with a low of 48. Mostly cloudy with a few showers possible late day and into the evening on Friday. Highs will make it in the upper 60s. Then showers become likely Friday night with lows in the upper 50s. Rain likely Saturday morning, otherwise mostly cloudy with a high of 68. I'm WSBT 22 meteorologist Abby Webb.
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10: Good afternoon. Thank you for tuning in to The Burning Truth. I'm your host, Casey Hendrickson. All right, let's just start off with Indiana stuff, shall we? Mike Pence, did you see that he took a delivery of a bunch of his new books on rediscovering the conservative conscience? I mean, I already picked them apart last week over this. It's nonsensical. I don't really know how else to say it. You know, he's given an interview and he's saying things that we have to do soul searching as Republicans because we're moving away from conservative principles. And then he lists off a bunch of things that are not conservative principles that we're moving away from. And in fact, those things that we're moving away from, we're moving towards conservative principles. And he hates that. It's a big problem. And I know that some people get really uncomfortable with this because I know that Mike Pence is still beloved in a good chunk of the state and the audience. I understand that. I like the guy personally, but I have a job to do. And my job is to analyze this stuff appropriately and properly for all of you and give you my opinion. Make sure that it's clear that it's my opinion, and then, of course, tell you the facts where the facts are. And I think I did a pretty good job of breaking this down the other day when we talked about this last week. What he's saying does not make sense. It's what we affectionately refer to as Chewbacca. It's the Chewbacca defense. It does not make sense. If you don't understand what the Chewbacca defense is, that's okay. Ask a friend who knows a little bit about South Park. They will be able to help you with the Chewbacca defense. But it just doesn't make any sense what he's saying, you know, and he's literally making the case that we should be being tariffed by our allies, but not have tariffs in response. He's making the case that the United States should be robbed, that it should be a one-sided relationship with all of our so-called friends, that they're allowed to continue to really benefit at our expense. That's essentially the case that he's been making. None of it makes sense. He went into the abortion thing. I don't think there's any arguing that policy-wise, Donald Trump has been the best president in U.S., modern U.S. history for the abortion issue. Now, maybe there are some people who have spoken out and been more pro-life. I can think of a couple of options, but I'm talking about policy-wise and effectively in the government been more pro-life than Donald Trump. Nobody. But again, Mike Pence's position is that, well, there's people in his administration who are not pro-life, and that's just wrong. I don't know how to respond to that. I really don't. It's outlandish. It's petty. And frankly, it's juvenile. It lacks intellectual maturity. That's what it lacks. It's just an absurd notion. But that's what he's been doing. And I don't approve of it. I don't like it. His tariff situation is just, I don't know. I did all this already, okay? Go listen to it. Some people have even requested I just turn it into its own little video. I might do that. So Mike Pence posted, "Look what just arrived in our home in Indiana. The very first copies of my new book, What Conservatives Believe, Rediscovering the Conservative Conscience." You know, before 2010, I wrote the core principles and some myths of conservatism. And I went over the core principles with all of you on the show last week. And I asked, do any of these not apply anymore? Because Mike Pence thinks that they don't. It will be available where all good books are sold June 2nd. You can pre-order your copy today. All right, cool. Does anybody think this is going to be a bestseller? I'm genuinely asking, does anybody think this is going to be a bestseller?
15: Orrin McIntyre says, gentle reminder that these book deals are basically money laundering operations for bribes. You couldn't find 1,000 people in the U.S. who want to read this. There's a lot, and again, we don't know, but there's a lot of politicians who have gotten caught, especially recently, in doing the fake book thing and buying their own books and claiming sales and that sort of stuff. And there is a reasonable skepticism anytime something like this kind of pops up. Somebody responded and said, correct, 3% of Republicans would vote for him. No Democrats would switch sides to vote for him. Democrats hate his guts. Yet he got paid a $1.4 million advance. It's not who you know, it's who you rhymes with no. Somebody said the only sales will come from public libraries. Soon to be found at the bargain bin at Dollar General. Within a week or two, they got a bunch of final clearance, 90% off. It's not going to do that. But the most, I think, appropriate comment that I saw for this is somebody says, if you open the book, it's just a principled defense of losing for 250 pages. This has been my biggest contention with the old guard. And yes, Pence is a part of the old guard. Do you want to win? Because losing, and this is very important, this notion that we might lose, but we'll lose with dignity. No, you'll lose. And then there will be no dignity. My contention with the old guard and people like Mike Pence is that they're okay with losing so long as they feel good about their own conduct, which, again, still really doesn't make any sense because in the interview that he gave last week, Mike Pence basically said it's okay to sell Americans down the river as long as our allies are doing good. And I really reject that. It's certainly not, it's not a patriotic thing at all. But if we lose, and I'm talking the overall battle, I'm not talking about the election or anything like that. If America loses to the left right now, if America descends into fake democracy, which then morphs into Marxism, which then morphs into socialism, which then morphs into communism. If we lose America the way that the left is saying that they want to take this country in that direction, Barney Frank just died. Barney Frank was one of the most rabid leftists in my political adult life. And Barney Frank went on a cable news show right before he passed away. And he said the Democratic Party has gone too far to the left. Barney Frank. If you know Barney Frank, you know how crazy that is. Barney Frank is out there telling people that we're going off the deep end. Carville's telling people we're going off the deep end. If we lose, but maintain our dignity, Mike Pence, the country dies. America is gone. The great shining city on a hill will be burned to the ground. But at least you'll have your dignity. It is not a mature thought process for any adult at all to be engaging in. It's almost like you're the red coat and you're wondering why it is these colonists keep shooting at you from the trees without honor. Have some honor and dignity and come out and stand in front of me so we can line up and shoot you in the face. What is this dishonorable form of combat that you engage in? The one that defeated the mightiest empire the world had ever seen. We got more coming up. You're tuned in to The Burning Truth.
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0: And welcome back. Thank you for tuning in to The Burning Truth. I'm your host, Casey Hendrickson. A couple of people have been asking, hey, is Mike Pence's pack? You got to buy a bunch of these books like Gavin Newsom's pack did, and nobody else is actually going to buy them? I mean, again, only time's going to tell, guys. I don't think that it is going to be a big seller. I really don't. But, you know, I use the example of the colonists fighting the British because, you know, the British thought it was really dishonorable that the colonists would hide in the trees and pick them off and shoot them. They thought it was really low, dishonorable, unconscionable that anybody, that a gentleman would conduct themselves with such disregard for their foe. Because the colonists knew if they stood up and lined up with the British, they would lose. So they fought the war the best way that they could. They used the resources that they had, and they won. Mike Pence still wants everybody to line up and then shoot at each other. He's not advancing with the times. Mike Pence is not facing, we are not facing the Democratic Party of the 1980s. As bad as a lot of them were. We're not facing them. We're not facing patriots with different ideals. You're facing people who hate this country. There is this Democrat in Michigan who literally put on a USA shirt because people were upset that she was, celebrating her native culture or something like that. That's what she said. I don't know the full background of, but she put on this America's shirt and this patriotic American clothing, and I put on their trash, their garbage. And then she pretended to love America in a distinctly sarcastic and belittling way. That's what a lawmaker in the United States of America, in the state of Michigan, right next door to Indiana, where Mike Pence resides. That's what they're doing. When you are on college campuses and you're actively talking to these left-wing people and you ask them if they love the United States, they all say no. Do we not remember the Democratic Party at their convention having to pass out American flags after the entire world noticed that none of these Democrats at the convention were raising the American flag? They were raising all sorts of other flags, but they weren't raising the American flag. And so the Democrats are like, oh, crap, this is really bad. We better buy a bunch of American flags. And they pass them out to people in the stands and force them to wave them. Do you remember that? That wasn't that long ago. That was only a couple of elections ago, guys. You're not fighting patriots. You're fighting people who hate this country, hate its values, hate its founding, and want to destroy it. Mike Pence doesn't get that. He doesn't understand that. He thinks that we can continue to do the same things that we have been doing. The same things that got us trillions of dollars in debt on the verge of financial ruin. He thinks we can just keep doing that stuff. The things that have made Social Security insolvent, the things that have led to massive amounts of social welfare fraud and all of that other stuff. He thinks we can keep doing all of that. It's not patriotism to say we can do it all like Mike Pence once famously did. No, we can't. At some point, you've got to recognize you've gone too far. At some point, you've got to recognize you can't pay all of your bills and you need to cut back. At some point, you have to realize that you can't water a dead plant. It's one of the best things that's ever been said about relationships that I've ever run into. Let this be a life lesson for all of you out there, by the way. And it's for any relationship. Doesn't matter what it is. Family, lover, could be friends, coworkers, doesn't matter. You can't water a dead plant. And a lot of our so-called friends have been dead plants, and we still water them. You're not going to bring it back to life. You're not doing any good. All you're doing is wasting water and time. And if countries like Spain or others, if they don't want to be good friends, if they don't want to fulfill their obligations, if they don't want to keep their promises to us, if they don't want to be fair in their trade practices with us, then we should stop watering dead plants. Doesn't mean turn them into enemies. It's just, you know, okay, it's time to walk away. Spain, if you don't want our help anymore and you're not going to be a good friend, fine. We'll stop subsidizing your luxurious lifestyle that you're giving to your citizens on the backs of the American taxpayer, because that's what most European countries do. Mike Pence even complained about the idea that you would have the same price for medications that were invented and developed in the United States, manufactured in the United States by American companies, made in the United States, that you would have to pay the same price as a citizen in France. He thought that was a bad thing. Americans should pay less than everybody else for the stuff that we make, not more. At the very least, we should be paying the same as everybody. But you've been paying more. And Trump, not through compulsion, but through negotiation, got most of the private sector to come to terms with the reality that Americans probably shouldn't be getting fleeced, so that people in a socialized healthcare system in France or England or Canada can pay less for the medication so that it props up their government social welfare program. Because that's all it is. You pay more so they can pay less and they can give the same medication to their citizens at a fraction of the cost so that their subsidized government healthcare program doesn't collapse. So it's subsidized on the back of your labor, the back of your treasure. And Mike Pence thinks that's the good thing to do. And it's a bad idea to have these companies voluntarily charge you the same price that they pay for the same drug in other countries. That doesn't sound very patriotic to me. It doesn't sound very conservative to me. One could argue, and I say this tepidly, but one could argue that it doesn't sound very Christian to me. We got more coming up. You're tuned in to The Burning Truth.
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2: John Zimney in the MNC News Center, and among our top local stories, Heidi Bidinger-Burnett's joining the Sappan Common Council after Democrats at the St. Joe County Democratic Party picked her to fill the vacant District 4 seat. She previously served on the St. Joseph County Board of Health and also ran for state representative in 2024. The seat opened after Troy Warner left the council earlier this month to become the chief of staff for Sappan Mayor James Mueller. And the Indiana Attorney General's office is warning of increased human trafficking during the Indy 500.
3: Indiana Attorney General Todd Rokita wants Indy 500 fans to know the signs of human trafficking while enjoying the big race. Sporting events often increase demand for sex trafficking. The multi-billion dollar criminal enterprise uses people for labor, services, or sex through the use of force, fraud, or coercion. Sometimes the victim involved in sex is under 18. Signs of sex trafficking include being prohibited from speaking to others alone, given rehearsed answers to questions, and showing signs of physical abuse. If you suspect someone may be a victim of human trafficking, contact local law enforcement.
2: That's Terry D. reporting.
4: Fox News. I'm Carmen Roberts. President Trump postpones an executive order on artificial intelligence.
5: We're leading China. We're leading everybody. And I don't want to do anything that's going to get in the way of that lead.
4: And that order would have given the government more oversight over the AI industry. The Justice Department announces charges against 15 accused fraudsters in Minnesota.
6: They include the highest loss amount ever charged in a Medicaid case in Minnesota and the largest autism fraud scheme ever charged by the Department of Justice.
4: Assistant Attorney General Colin McDonald, the DOJ says the $90 million bust involves schemes to bilk taxpayers for bogus health care services. And millions of Americans hit the highways. AAA estimates a record 39 million people will drive at least 50 miles Memorial Weekend. 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
2: Work continues along Lincoln Way in East Washington at Ash Road and Apple Road, while Norfolk Southern finishes railroad work. Resurfacing and curb work is also underway in the Osceola area on Lincoln Way. In South Bend, the closure of Colfax means extra congestion along LaSalle, the downtown area. Also, restrictions and closures continue along Ireland Road between Miami and Ironwood. And in Cass County, watch for continued road work, US 12 near Adamsville Road.
1: Now, from the Glass Doctor of Indiana Weather Center, here's your Storm Alert weather forecast.
7: Skies will be partly to mostly sunny this afternoon with highs in the upper 60s. For tonight, we'll become mostly cloudy with a low of 48. Mostly cloudy with a few showers possible late day and into the evening on Friday. Highs will make it in the upper 60s. Then showers become likely Friday night with lows in the upper 50s. Rain likely Saturday morning, otherwise mostly cloudy with a high of 68. I'm WSBT 22 meteorologist Abby West.
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16: January 6th was a tragic day. And I'll always believe by God's grace that I did my duty best. I didn't agree with the president when he pardoned people that engaged in violence against law enforcement officials, and it would be my hope that anyone who engaged in violence by law against law enforcement or at the Capitol building would never be rewarded by taxpayers. Well, look, I think there's cross currents in politics today, but honestly, I think the overwhelming majority of people that had ever voted for Republican candidates in my adult life still believe in a strong national defense, still believe in fiscal responsibility, still believe in traditional values. So my hope is that as time goes on, people are going to return to those time-honored principles. I look forward to being a voice for it.
0: Yeah, Casey, you're being too hard on Mike Pence. Okay, you just heard it right there. I'll address the January 6th stuff here in a second, but you heard it right there at the end of that. Okay, at the end of that. Americans believe in a strong national defense. Yes, Donald Trump delivers that. He's done that in his first term, and he's doing that now. He just commissioned 34 warships for the Golden Fleet. Is there anybody out there who's going to argue that Donald Trump isn't for a strong national defense? Because that would be a really stupid thing for you to do. Fiscal responsibility. Okay, Donald Trump has cut the size of the federal workforce over 300,000 people. It's like 336,000 people. DOGE cuts, which didn't go far enough, I admit. I agree with you. But they still cut a lot. Trump reduced the executive branch and the expense for the taxpayer in the executive branch. Where's Mike Pence getting this notion that we're moving away from these things? What are you talking about? It doesn't make any sense. It just doesn't make any sense. Oh, we get back to these values. What are you talking about? Listen, it's incoherent, guys. It's incoherent. You know what it is? Okay, remember when Donald Trump condemned neo-Nazis totally? That's a quote, by the way. I condemn them totally, or they should be condemned totally. And then the news media pretended that he never said that. And it was one of several times that the news media kept saying, why won't Trump condemn? Why won't Trump disavow? Remember that? Trump won't disavow. And Trump had disavowed like a million times. That's what Mike Pence is doing right now. We've moved away from these values, and it turns out that we're actually more steeped in those conservative values right now than we have been in my entire adult life. That's the truth. So when Mike Pence says we've got to get back to these values, like a strong defense and fiscal responsibility, okay, Trump is strong on defense. And as far as Republican presidents are concerned, a heck of a lot more fiscally responsible. It's not perfect. It's not great. I think it could be a lot better. I blame Congress for most of it. But he's done more for fiscal responsibility from the power of the presidency than anybody that I can remember since I have been alive. I don't know what Mike Pence means. Now, the January 6th stuff. Let's go into detail with this a little bit more. Former Vice President Mike Pence is once again at odds with President Donald Trump, this time over the $1.8 billion taxpayer-backed fund that the White House created to help those who claim to have suffered weaponization at the hands of former President Joe Biden's Justice Department. And it includes, by the way, January 6 rioters. Okay? But it's not only them. You realize Hunter Biden can apply for these funds. Now, remember, this was an exchange for Trump dropping a $10 billion lawsuit against the IRS for illegally leaking his tax returns. A case he was going to win. But in exchange for that, he dropped the lawsuit. Guess who can't access the $1.8 billion funds? Trump can't. Hunter Biden can, if he wins. You have to apply. Now, I would agree with Mike Pence. I would agree with the premise that anybody engaged in violence against law enforcement shouldn't get these funds. I agree with that. Now, he's like, I was against them when he pardoned everybody. Now, here's the thing. This is a bit of a tricky one, but it's important that everybody kind of understand the basics here. I went through the average sentence of what was being doled out versus when the pardon had actually kind of come through. And again, doing a blanket pardon, like, I understand why people are opposed to that, because some people frankly deserve the charges that they got, and it probably should have followed them on their record for a long time. It became extremely difficult to parse all of that out. And so it got to the point where everybody's just like, just do a blanket pardon and just be done with it. Okay. I can understand people not liking that. I also understand the reasons behind just doing it. But when we looked at the average, okay, we're talking about people, the vast majority of which who did catch charges for January 6th were not felonies. All right. They weren't felonies. And they had already been punished beyond what the law would typically punish somebody for the said crime. We went over several examples of this in great detail over a couple of hours one day. They were spending exorbitant amount of time in solitary confinement. We actually had the U.S. Marshals get involved with a warden who was denying medical treatment to a January 6th prisoner. We had people who were being held unconstitutionally without charge. The mistreatment, the abuse, people who were being attacked, and word that some of the guards were actually arranging those attacks. We had relatively minor offenses that they were incarcerated for well beyond what the law allowed. This is a blanket stain on the justice reputation of this country, period. Were there people who got out of control? Were there people who assaulted police officers and should have probably had to deal with those charges for the rest of their lives? Yeah, absolutely. I agree with that. But they had already been punished. Many of them had already been incarcerated without even being convicted. Had already been incarcerated for longer than they would have been convicted for. They would have been if they were convicted. Again, we broke this all down a long time ago. You know, there's about just over 1,500 people who are actually charged in connection with January 6th. Okay. And most of them were not felonies at all. There's only about 608 people who are charged with assaulting or impeding federal police officers. The vast majority of these were misdemeanors. That's it. Now, of the guilty pleas, there's 1,009 guilty pleas. 327 were felonies. That's it. Out of 1,009. You know, it's, I think the people who didn't have a felony charge, I think it's fine that they were pardoned. Now, that can be a polite disagreement between Pence and I. But I stand by that, especially considering the mistreatment that many of them undeniably were getting. And I never heard Mike Pence call anybody out for the mistreatment and violation of their civil rights that happened to those people. We got more coming up. You're tuned in to The Burning Truth.
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28: Do you want me to respond to you? Can I respond? Do you have jurisdiction over law firms? So you received $7 million in political contributions from the trial bar.
27: Honestly, This is nothing to do with members of Congress. This has to do with the fact that you went on a paid vacation that was paid by companies that you oversee.
28: $7 million from the trial bar. You have jurisdiction. You have jurisdiction on the trial bar. $7 million. When we go on the list of what else you received, you have jurisdiction.
27: Listen,
28: you actually passed legislation on the trial bar.
27: This hearing is about you and this administration.
28: No, it's about you. I didn't make any money.
27: This hearing? You are the witness.
28: Money.
27: I am not the witness.
28: I don't have any. Well, maybe you should be.
27: Well, you know
28: maybe
27: what?
28: You should answer the Secretary Duffy for $7 million.
27: Secretary
28: from the
27: Duffy.
28: Trial bar.
27: Secretary Duffy.
28: $7 million.
27: I think you should be
28: that
27: telling this committee
28: that goes to
27: why
28: put your ad on television in your that's all to you. You spend that money.
27: This is what I'm concerned about.
28: Steak dinners,
27: you are
28: flights.
27: Political and you are
2: We're
27: using your position in political
2: right
27: ways.
28: $500,000 paid by the trial bar to fly you on a private jet.
27: I've never been on a private jet.
28: Zen Air.
27: Zen Air? Never been on a private jet.
28: $462,000.
2: We don't.
27: Members of Congress
28: so they
27: aren't allowed.
28: To fly on a private jet. Yes, Senator
27: Not
28: can.
27: True.
28: It is.
27: Not true.
28: Answer to that.
27: You know what, Mr. Secretary?
28: I made nothing.
27: Your job.
28: They put your face on television.
27: Your job.
28: Your face on television, your steak dinners, your vacations by the trial bar.
0: And good afternoon. Thank you for tuning in to The Burning Truth. I'm your host, Casey Hendrickson. Don't forget to follow me on X at Casey the Host. Of course, Substack for The Daily Show, prep, podcasts, posts, and more. I only did this because there's that one person who's always texting me and be like, Secretary Duffy is awful, but won't tell me what they don't like about Secretary Duffy. So that is Transportation Secretary Sean Duffy versus Senator Kirsten Gillibrand from New York. After she tried to ambush him over his family's America 250 road trip during the Senate hearing on Tuesday this week. If you don't know, so here's what happened. Duffy took a cross-country trip with his family. They were celebrating the country's 250th anniversary. The journey was filmed for an upcoming reality TV-style series, okay? So this wasn't just him like, I'm just going to go do nice stuff. This is actually a thing that was filmed. Now, it should be noted that the Great American Road Trip, which is what it's called, involved absolutely no taxpayer dollars for the Duffy family and was paid for by a nonprofit. Of course, the nonprofit collects donations. But you get some Democrats who didn't like the idea because, again, as we talked about at the beginning of the show, they don't like the United States of America. They hate it. The reality is there is half of this country that is mad that they're going to be steeped in red, white, and blue patriotism in just a couple of months. So Gillibrand said, it doesn't smell right. Uh-huh. And you just heard the exchange. You know, she attacked him. She went after him. There's a couple of moments there. That I thought were, in particular, very good. When Secretary Duffy started giving the numbers and actually putting the dollars out there, she, at one point, she goes, Congress is not allowed. And it's like, she stopped herself. She goes, uh-oh, right, Congress isn't allowed. But you did. You did. You know, Duffy had hit back at one point. She said this. She goes, Secretary Duffy, I think you should be telling this committee why. This is what I'm concerned about. You are political and you are using your position in political ways. $500,000 paid by the trial bar to fly you on a private jet, he said. Now, Gillibrand saying, I've never been on a private jet. Is interesting. Remember that, please. I've never been on a private jet. No, we don't. Members of Congress aren't allowed. Not true. Yeah, she caught herself there. So this is what's important here. Her saying that she's never been on a private jet and trying to act like she's never lived the private jet lifestyle. Yeah. She dropped about $270,000 on charter flights in 2024 alone. Now, that, by the way, that's just 1 year And that's one of the highest totals in the United States Senate. During a midterm year,

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4: 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I'm Sean Zimney in the MNC News Center, and among our top local stories, Governor Mike Braun's encouraging Indiana's class of 2026 graduates to build their futures close to home.
5: Braun announced all 15 of the state's public colleges and universities will freeze in-state tuition and mandatory fees for a second straight year, making Indiana's public higher education system the most affordable it has been in more than a decade. The governor also highlighted Indiana's new diploma system, giving students pathways focused on college enrollment, career employment, or military enlistment. Braun says the state is investing in education through school choice expansion, higher teacher pay, classroom funding, school safety, and improved literacy and graduation rates statewide. Alyssa Foster, MNC News.
4: Relatives of a 75-year-old woman who ended up dead after a fight inside a Fort Wayne Tim Hortons restaurant are now speaking out. The dispute involved a disgruntled customer, Anita Grayson, and a 17-year-old worker behind the counter. A co-worker stepped in between the two before police say Grayson appeared to strike the younger worker. Officers arrived at the scene and found Grayson on the floor, and emergency crews rushed her to a hospital where she died. Grayson's daughter, Twanda Grayson, is demanding answers.
6: You should not enter a coffee shop for a coffee and a donut and come out unalived. That is diabolical.
4: Surveillance video released by police shows Grayson entering the restaurant to complain about her drive-thru order before an argument broke out with employees.
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4: Work continues along Lincoln Way in East Washington at Ash Road and Apple Road, while Norfolk Southern finishes railroad work. Resurfacing and curb work is also underway in the Osceola area on Lincoln Way. In South Bend, the closure of Colfax means extra congestion along LaSalle, the downtown area. Also, restrictions and closures continue along Ireland Road between Miami and Ironwood. And in Cass County, watch for continued road work, US 12 near Adamsville Road.
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3: Now, from the Glass Doctor of Indiana Weather Center, here's your Storm Alert weather forecast.
8: Skies will be partly to mostly sunny this afternoon with highs in the upper 60s. For tonight, we'll become mostly cloudy with a low of 48. Mostly cloudy with a few showers possible late day and into the evening on Friday. Highs will make it in the upper 60s. Then showers become likely Friday night with lows in the upper 50s. Rain likely Saturday morning, otherwise mostly cloudy with a high of 68. I'm WSBT 22 meteorologist Abby Wepler.
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13: Ah, I don't think anybody can open up their social media and not see this story of the fountain at Malcolm X Park, otherwise known as Meridian Hill Park here in Washington, D.C., is working. It's been not functioning for nearly a decade. News 4's Catalina Perez de Armiñan is live out there, and the water is flowing behind you, Catalina. I know a lot of people are happy about it.
14: Joseph, yeah, because it's so hot out here today. But those who came out here tell me that they're just so happy that the fountains have reopened and are flowing, as you can see, because they say they provide a fresh space for both locals and tourists to enjoy areas like this one all over our city, especially with the warmer months ahead.
15: This is the most amount of people I've seen here ever. It's incredible, and it's a lot cooler, and people just enjoying it. This is amazing.
16: It's great. We love being in the city and having an outdoor space that's safe and clean and open like this is fantastic. One of the best features of DC.
17: It's so nice. It's really, really a big improvement over not having the fountains on. Obviously, it's drawing a lot of people to the park.
14: The U.S. Department of Interior says the renovation work here at Meridian Hill Park is part of the president's efforts to keep D.C. safe and beautiful ahead of America 250 celebrations. And the project is part of the $10 million budget assigned to the National Park Service. And we're expecting to continue to see renovations out here with certain grass areas closed in the park's upper lawn. And although they may remain closed into the summer, those that were out here today tell us they're just glad to see that investment, those funds being put into improving areas like this one for everybody to enjoy. So it is definitely hot out here today, but we've seen a lot of people come here and also tell us this is the busiest time that they have seen this park. So this is just wonderful to see everyone enjoying their time.
18: Okay, I can't take her voice anymore. I'm sorry. It's annoying. But listen, this is the Meridian Hill Park in Washington, D.C. This fountain has been closed for a decade. It was in disrepair, decay. If you haven't seen it, like it was gross. It was once a landmark of D.C. and it became an eyesore. Let's be honest. It was an eyesore. And it's why you're hearing the local news in D.C. get so excited about this. You got to understand, D.C. is the most liberal city in the United States. It's more so than L.A. It's more so than San Francisco. It's more so than Chicago, more so than New York. It is the most liberal city in the country. And you've got the news people super stoked about this. But more than that, they go out there, they talk to the people who are actually at Meridian Hill Park, and they love it because it's a beautification. This is the capital city. This should be the jewel of the country. It should be. You know, we all want nice things in our community. And we've had these nice things in D.C., but they've been in disrepair. And you know what else was really important in that segment? Not only did the reporter, but several of the people interviewed, including a black woman, and I think that's important context, said it's safe and it's fun out there. It's safe, it's comfortable, it's the most people they've ever seen out there, it's peaceful, it's beautiful. This is in Washington, D.C., that has been a war zone for a number of years. There's always beautiful parts of D.C., don't get me wrong. Every time I go to D.C., I head to the beautiful parts. I like those parts. I stay away from the rest, but occasionally you got to go through them. And they're gross. I'll be back to D.C. guaranteed next year. I don't know if I'll get back this year, but I will be there next year. And this is a tremendous change. You're bringing out all of the good in the Capitol again. And there really is something to be said. And the president has talked about this since before he was a politician. He's talked about how bad our airports are. He's talked about how bad some of our cities are. Just complete, just disgusting and gross. How we should be having new cities that are designed better with modern technology instead of retrofitting old cities where it's difficult to get around. Like, I agree with all of that. It's the thing that I like the most about his plans for the country. We'll see if it ever actually happens. He had plans for several new cities, but But this is making America great again. It doesn't matter if you like his politics or anything. This is making America great again. Now, there is a post here from the president, rapid response posted as well yesterday. I hope the public is watching as the Department of the Interior, Doug Burgum, and myself are opening up many of the decades-old closed fountains throughout the D.C. area. So far, over 20 have been revitalized and fixed, looking better than the day that they were built many years ago. Nobody knew that this was even happening except for people in D.C. We have some left. Some were in very bad and difficult condition, but we will get them all done in short time. D.C. is being reawakened as to its beauty, elegance, and charm. The granddaddy of them all will be the reflecting pool. 2,500 feet long and almost 200 feet wide, the biggest such structure ever built, but also the most troublesome for many administrations in that from the time it was built in 1922, it essentially never really worked. It leaked from all angles, drew dirt, grime, and decay, was often filled with garbage, and wasn't at all representative of the two great monuments that it connects, the Lincoln Memorial and the Washington Monument. But very soon, before July 4th, it will be far better than it has ever been, even going back to as long ago as 1922, its original opening. The Biden and Obama administration spent over $100 million and made it far worse. It was only open for a short while during each administration before the leaks and decay took over. I, together with Doug Burgum and the Department of the Interior, am fixing it the right and proper way. Look, time will tell. Many repairs, many renovations have been done on it, and they haven't held. I hope this one does. Modern technology should make this fairly easy, but I guess we'll see. I, together with Doug Burgum, Department of the Interior, am fixing it the right and proper way. It will last for many decades into the future. We've had rain delays and have substantially increased our scope of work as to quality, durability, and even including the stone and granite on the outside of the water itself, which, of course, raised the cost to $13.1 million, which is still way cheaper than the Obama renovation and the $301 million that Biden was quoted to actually fix the thing properly. He goes on to say a big job, much bigger than originally conceived, but it is being done after over a century of stop and goes correctly. You will see something very special at the reflecting pool in a short period of time. Stay tuned. I wonder if there's going to be a surprise. I wonder what that's about. In the meantime, watch as the fountains open throughout D.C. Fountains go up, crime goes down. Also watch the watch for Lafayette Park directly in front of the main entrance to the White House. I've made a major contribution towards it. The fountains are now working and look magnificent as the park is being entirely rebuilt using far better and more beautiful materials than originally used. Ladies and gentlemen, this is happening right now after he got rid of over 330,000 federal employees and reduced the cost in the budget for the executive branch. Where were the other administrations on this? We've got more coming up. Tuned in to The Burning Truth.
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0: Hey, good afternoon. Thank you for tuning in to The Burning Truth. Once again, I'm your host, Casey Hendrickson. Subscribe to my Substack. It is totally free. If there's premium content up there for anybody who gets monetized, when it gets monetized, that will be additional content and everything else, so it'd be entirely up to you. But radio show stuff, daily show prep, all that's free. So I ran into another article, too, about the beautification that is happening in D.C. And everywhere else. I mean, mostly D.C. is where the focus is, but Trump's new White House ballroom has one major problem for the left. It's awesome. That's Ward Clark from Red State. And honestly, I couldn't have said it better myself. I've said it several times. You know, this is going to be something that everybody is going to love. And we're going to look back on, can you believe everybody was upset and angry about this being built? But everybody's going to love it. And they'll do their best to whitewash it away and everything else. That's why I think that they need to name it after Trump and make it to where it can't be like renamed. They have to do something like that. And we had some fun with the Trump's big ballroom and things like that with some of the other stories that were circulating at the time. But here's the article. In addition to making America great again, President Trump is working to make Washington, D.C. beautiful again. And that's a good thing. On Tuesday, President Trump, speaking to the assembled media on the White House grounds, provided some updates and commentary on the status of the ongoing White House ballroom construction. The key takeaway is that President Trump notes that his administration will get little, if any, use out of it, as it won't be finished in time, but future administrations will. And again, I'm not going to play the sound bites, but I want you to understand, and again, this should be well known, multiple administrations, going back as long as I've been alive, have been saying that this needs to be done. Nobody could get it done, or they didn't try, or they didn't think about how to do it. Most of the time, people who go to the White House don't have a business background. Some do, and I'm a little curious as to why they didn't put efforts into this. There's nothing wrong with wanting to make your cities beautiful and awesome and things that evoke pride. There's nothing wrong with that. We should want that for all of our cities. We should want that for all of our towns. That's what we should be striving for. And I don't know why it took so long to get here. And I mean, I know why, but it shouldn't have taken this long to get here. And it shouldn't still be opposed by so many. And it is interesting to me, just like the last segment about the fountains. You know, the people that Trump was allegedly just destroying their lives, the poor black people of Washington, D.C., they love what he's done with it. Because they're Americans, just like everybody else. And this racism of low expectations that the political left has is just, it's pathetic. So Trump said this. He goes, when this is finished, my term ends shortly after that. This is really for other presidents. This is not for me. This is my gift to the United States of America. I'm going to be able to use it very little because when it's finished, we're talking about 6 or 7 months, but it will be used for hopefully hundreds of years for other presidents, and there will never be anything like this built again. There will never be another room built with the safety. As an example, if we had the White House Correspondents' Dinner in here, it would have no problem. And again, multiple administrations, Republican, Democrat, people who you know serve in Congress, like everybody has said this. Washington, D.C., there are parts that are nice, but they are condensed. And when foreign dignitaries come to visit, it's embarrassing for them to see what they see. It is. And yes, it has an impact. It's embarrassing for them to see what they see. The Capitol being big and beautiful and awe-inspiring and things like that have been a major part of foreign policy for the literal entirety of the human race. And it is no different now. It really isn't. So doing this is the right thing. I wish that we could do this in Indianapolis. I wish we could do it in South Bend. I wish we could do it in Elkhart. I wish we could do it in Chicago and New York and Los Angeles. I wish we could do that. Because there's nothing wrong with being proud of where you live. Nothing wrong with it at all. But in addition to that, it's more practical. Because you're not having these big parties with VIPs from all over the world on the lawn where it gets muddy and you're not supposed to wear heels. And it's you're in pop-up tents, man. Come on. This is the United States of America, the richest, most powerful country that has ever existed. And you've got people having their heels fall through the lawn? It's ridiculous. Come on. But then, yes, you do have the safety aspect of it. There's two buildings in Washington, D.C. that you can have the White House Correspondents' Dinner. And we saw what happened where it was held this last time. That ain't going to be a problem when this thing is built. And everybody's going to love it. There'll be, you know, boo-hooing about it until Trump is out of office. And then the moment Trump is out of office, everybody's going to love it. You're probably, this is a prediction here. You're probably going to have a bunch of people in the media. I can think of like maybe Scarborough, right? You're going to have them, even though they've already kind of talked about this, but you're going to have them go, you know what? I hate to admit it, but this is pretty awesome. This is pretty beautiful. I know that we were skeptical, but this was done. I'm willing to bet that you're going to see that. You're going to see an awful lot of people who have just raged about it all of a sudden seeing its praises. And you definitely will in future administrations. There is that I have absolutely no doubt about whatsoever. You're going to see people praising it, and it is going to be, I think it's going to be a main, well, I don't think it's going to be a mainstay. When we start looking at Washington, D.C. and the events and politics and things like that, and everybody's going to want to get in there. Everybody's going to want to get in there. No doubt. Now, speaking of, we're going to get into your text messages here in a minute. Governor Braun says Indiana continues its win streak. Carmel was just named the number one best place to live in the United States by U.S. News and World Report. Fishers is number two. Noblesville is 18. Greenwood is 26. Columbus, Indiana, is 69. That is five Hoosier cities in the top 100. Indiana communities continue to lead the nation because of our culture of Hoosier hospitality, strong family values, safe neighborhoods, great schools, and a growing economy that gives people the chance to succeed. I got to tell you, that's pretty cool. That's pretty cool. And I think it is worth celebrating if you're a Hoosier. Got your text messages coming up. Again, you can follow me on social media at Casey the Host, most active on X and Instagram. You're tuned in to The Burning Truth.
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2: I'm Sean Zimney, the MNC News Center. Among our top local stories, rain could impact Sunday's Indy 500. IMS and IndyCar president Doug Bowles says he has a lot of people advising him, but he also says he's learned a lot from the 2011 Indiana State Fair collapse.
3: One of the things we learned in the wind issue at the State Fairgrounds with the stage collapse was there were three or four people that thought they were in charge, so ultimately nobody was. So at the end of the day, as it relates to weather, the last decision maker has to be one person, and ultimately that's me, but it's really an entire team.
2: Bowles says he leans a lot on the National Weather Service along with both his radio and TV partners to make good decisions. and the Pokagon Band of Pottawatomi and the Four Winds Casinos are celebrating the return of the 2026 Four Winds Invitational to Blackthorn Golf Club. Blackthorn CEO Tim Firestone's proud to have it back at his course this year.
4: To have it back is just really satisfying. I'm happy for my staff. A lot of them were here with me when we had the event previously. And I think what it does for us is a really chance to bring the community together, from sponsors to the media, as well as Beacon and the Children's Hospital and all the good things that we've been able to do for them throughout the year.
2: The Four Winds Invitational has provided nearly $1.2 million in funding for Beacon Children's Hospital during the past 14 years. This year's event will be July 10th through the 12th.
5: Fox News, I'm Tom Graham. President Trump says talks with Iran are ongoing as he continues to hold off on re-escalating the conflict with Tehran.
6: We're negotiating, and we'll see. But either we're going to get it one way or the other. We're going to either make sure they don't have a nuclear weapon, or we're going to have to do something very drastic.
5: And the president insisting Iran must abandon its nuclear ambitions as part of any permanent ceasefire deal. A Tennessee death row inmate's execution called off. Fox's Jeff Manasso.
7: All appeals were exhausted ahead of Tony Carruthers' planned execution Thursday, though it was his vein that prison officials were unable to find, leading Tennessee to halt the lethal injection, which prompted Governor Bill Lee to grant a one-year stay after he'd previously announced that he wouldn't intervene.
5: Carruthers was convicted of murdering three people. America is listening to Fox News.
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2: Work continues along Lincoln Way in East Washington at Ash Road and Apple Road, while Norfolk Southern finishes railroad work. Resurfacing and curb work is also underway in the Osceola area on Lincoln Way. In South Bend, the closure of Colfax means extra congestion along LaSalle and the downtown area. Also, restrictions and closures continue along Ireland Road between Miami and Ironwood. And in Cass County, watch for continued road work, US 12 near Adamsville Road.
1: Now, from the Glass Doctor of Indiana Weather Center, here's your Storm Alert weather forecast.
8: Skies will be partly to mostly sunny this afternoon with highs in the upper 60s. For tonight, we'll become mostly cloudy with a low of 48. Mostly cloudy with a few showers possible late day and into the evening on Friday. Highs will make it in the upper 60s. Then showers become likely Friday night with lows in the upper 50s. Rain likely Saturday morning, otherwise mostly cloudy with a high of 68. I'm WSBT 22 meteorologist Abby Weber.
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0: And good afternoon. Thank you for tuning in to The Burning Truth. Once again, I'm your host, Casey Hendrickson. So the revolt is in full swing. Carlin Yoder. Carlin Yoder, who is gearing up to get back into politics. He posted, he goes, "I like Diego, and I think he's a good guy. That being said, it's clear it's time for him to do the right thing and step aside for the good of the party. Max Engling is the clear choice to decisively beat Bo Bai in the fall." Oh boy. Numerous endorsements popped out yesterday. We covered the story that Max Engling was hopping into the Secretary of State race. And again, there's a couple of other Republicans that are challenging Diego. But this is a convention battle. I will be at the convention. We'll be watching all of it. We'll be reporting on all of it for you. This is a very, very interesting move. And now everybody's throwing their endorsements behind Max Engling and saying, hey, it's time for Diego to go, and trying to get Diego to step aside. I don't know what has, if anything, has been offered to Diego for him to step aside. Usually people don't want to step aside unless they're offered something in return. And that could be a job or an opportunity elsewhere, something like that. I don't know that he has any offers on the table for that to move. But, you know, obviously when they don't, they frequently don't step aside and it turns into this bitter battle. But this is a convention battle. This is not a voter battle. So we're dealing with delegates. You already voted on the delegates. And as I understand it, wasn't Diego up to be a delegate and he didn't win his spot, right? I thought I saw that, but I could be wrong. Don't quote me on that. But it is interesting to kind of watch this this happen. And you know what? Diego may want to consider this. I'm not really jumping into this thing for endorsements and anything else. You know, you got Rittenour out there. She's got the endorsement from the Indiana Conservative Caucus. And so Freedom Caucus, I mean, not Conservative Caucus, Freedom Caucus. There's other people that are running. They've got to make their case to the delegates. We'll see how that shakes out. But right now, I mean, just Max Engling's got the full support of Senator Banks, you know, who, obviously, huge mover and shaker, very influential. And Banks has pulled the trigger on this, or has at least supported the pulling of the trigger on this. And I was watching yesterday. It was just like endorsement, endorsement, endorsement, endorsement, endorsement, endorsement, just popping off for Max Engling. And now you've got Carlin Yoder and others just saying, yeah, Diego should probably step aside. Let this thing play out the way that we believe it's going to play out. And save yourself the grief. I don't know. We'll see, folks. I'm not sure that's going to happen, but the revolt is in full swing. So the convention is going to be a fun one this year. All right, to the text messages. Casey, I love your program, but I believe that there is more to the Chinese student and ownership of land. Trump traded that for something important that we don't know about right now, or he will use that to cancel them for a future punishment. I don't think that he is that naive to not know what he was doing. Remember, he's a great negotiator. I understand this. I really do. I do. I find it difficult to believe that Trump would be that naive on China. I really do. Particularly with people like Hegseth around him. Like Hegseth, he understands the threat from China. Hegseth gets it. So I doubt that Trump doesn't know. But at the same time, I can't operate under the premise that Trump has a master plan. I've got to tell you what I think. And I don't like what I'm hearing. So, as I said yesterday, am I hopeful that Trump understands and this is just some kind of a negotiation or a tactic or something? Yeah, I am. I'm hopeful for that. I really am. I do think it's a possibility. But I still have to address what I'm hearing. I can't just assume, right? And what I'm hearing is not great. And that's why I post things like, hey, there's a whole bunch of Chinese spies that get student visas. They're sent over to the United States, and it's a big problem. You know, the issue with this isn't necessarily maintaining the number of Chinese students that we have in the United States at our universities, but there is a big issue that Trump wanted to increase the number of Chinese students coming to the United States. And, you know, we're talking about going from like 250,000 to like 500,000 Chinese students. Like, it's already a problem. Going to 500,000 doesn't make any sense. And I think I speculated at the time, like, the only reason that this would make sense to me is if the goal was to actually spy on China. Like, it could be a recruitment effort for espionage. Like, we can, you know, flip them. I suppose that's possible. You get them over here and then you send them back to China and they're actually your assets. I don't know. I'm literally spitballing here, folks. I'm not telling you that there's any information out there, and I could be completely off base. But I do agree with your premise. I find it difficult to believe that Trump doesn't understand the threat because he has Pete Hegseth there. And Pete Hegseth has made it crystal clear. He's literally written a book about it. He's made it crystal clear how dangerous this situation between us and China is. But I still think that the question has to be asked. If we are engaged in this battle against China, particularly with AI, why do we continue to train the Chinese for that battle, particularly in AI? It's a question that has to be asked. And I think it's a fair one to ask. Is it a way for us to get a foothold with intelligence operatives inside of China? Maybe. I still think, remember when Iran captured that drone, that American drone, and they were all over like, ah, we captured an American drone. And remember, everybody was like, oh, yeah, so embarrassing. Yay. And I was like, something about it didn't seem right. The drone didn't look like a polished, finished version of the drone that it was supposed to be. And that could have just been, you know, from the crash and things like that. But something looked off about it. And then I even floated the idea. I was like, what if we wanted them to capture it? You remember me saying that? And it was not that long after that that there was a massive cyber attack in Iran and like their whole network went down. And I was like, I wonder if that drone, and again, I have no information. This is literally just me being Mr. Tinfoil, okay? But I wondered if potentially we let them capture that drone and then they plugged it into their systems and we hacked the system and took them out. And that probably played a role in the operations that we have conducted against Iran just recently with this administration, I would assume, if that was the case. But it's just part of me that wondered that. So, yeah, do I hope that there's a different strategy here? Yeah. Do I think it's possible that Trump is playing the long game? Yeah, I do. But I can't just rely on that. I've got to make sure that I'm still screaming at the top of my lungs that something doesn't seem right about this and at least address the danger. I will say that I did have people who do know reach out to me and go, you have no idea how bad it is with China at our universities, in particular, the cash payments that China pays people. So I believe that. And these are people who would know. We got more coming up. You're tuned in to The Burning Truth.
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21: 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Now, you can see the same thing our investigators are seeing and help identify stations that may be charging unfair prices. So far, we've received more than 160 complaints about potential gas gouging, and we're investigating each one of them. These complaints, combined with our own monitoring, have led us to opening formal investigations into over 10 major retailers and wholesalers. Also, we've made official inquiries on nearly 100 additional retailers about their pricing. 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We are only going where the facts lead us and where, like all professional investigations, such facts exist. The moment we take the next step, we'll let you know. We remain committed to holding accountable anyone who exploits Hoosiers during this emergency.
20: To file a complaint, go to IndianaConsumer.com.
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0: And good afternoon. Thank you for tuning in to The Burning Truth. Once again, I'm going over some of your text messages while I head out of town with the fam to do a much-deserved family vacation. This is our first big merged family vacation. It's the first one that we have done. Done little weekend getaways and stuff like that, but this is the first one. Very excited about it. I'll be back on Tuesday But this is going to be, I think, a really good one for us. So, all right, back to your text messages. Casey, do you know what this regulatory recovering fee from AT&T is that they're charging me? Okay, I looked it up during the commercial break. AT&T's regulatory cost recovery fee is a company-imposed surcharge. It is not a government tax that is used to help cover AT&T's cost of complying with regulatory requirements and paying related government-imposed fees. All right, so it's not a government tax, but AT&T says it's a surcharge on you by the company to pay the government tax. AT&T says the fee is currently $2.97 per month on small business internet service, while its wireless fee lists an AT&T administrative and regulatory cost recovery fee at $3.99 per line per month. Well, well, well. So here's what they say it covers. AT&T describes the charge as helping recover costs tied to regulatory compliance and certain required contributions, including the Universal Service Fund-related expenses and other government-related costs. In AT&T's own legal and FAQ pages, similar recovery fees are described as separate line item charges that recover portions of AT&T's internal and regulatory costs. Okay, so again, this is AT&T telling you the government charges us money, so now we're going to charge you to cover the cost of the government's charge for us, and we're letting you know specifically what it is. Which, of course, leads to the next question, which is, okay, why isn't this just a part of my bill, and why are you showing it to me? The fee is typically shown as a separate surcharge because AT&T says that it is not part of the advertised base plan price. That means your final monthly bill can be higher than the plan price that you first saw, even before taxes and other fees, which is common for cell phone and other business models. You know, they advertise, you'll be $50 a month, but actually it's going to be $65 a month because of all these extra fees, right? But your service is $50 a month. AT&T's published wireless fee schedule shows $3.99 per line per month for the administrative and regulatory cost recovery fee. The small business support page shows $2.97 monthly. The exact amount depends on the service type and the plan. So there you go. It is a fee that is collected by the company, but is because of government taxes and fees. So there you go. Somebody sent me a link to the Florida plan to replace property taxes. Thank you for that, by the way. I have been covering Florida's move to get rid of property taxes. Talked about Governor DeSantis's plans a couple of times. But they sent me the link and then they said, remove property taxes from homes that people live in. Keep taxes on business properties. Yeah. Like I said, every state is a little different. Several states that have done this or are looking at it, they have different economies. They have different populations. They have different incomes, that sort of thing. Of course, they have different expenditures for government money and budgets. So you have to do it in a way. If you're going to get rid of property taxes and or you're going to get rid of income taxes, because these are the two debates that are happening all over red states right now, you've got to figure out which methods might work. And then you have to look at those methods and say which one best suits basically the demographics and the specifics of our state. You know, can we get rid of, let's say, income taxes, because this is a big discussion in the state of Indiana periodically. If we're going to get rid of income tax, how do other states make up for that loss in revenue? And I come from a state that doesn't have income taxes, Nevada. But Nevada, up until I'd have to look at what their current thing is, before I left Nevada, you know, 16, 17 years ago, even though Nevada did not have an income tax, Nevada was one of the most taxed states. It's like top 10 or something like that because of all the other government fees. So like your annual car registration went way up, you know, that sort of thing. They collected the money. It just wasn't collected via your income tax. So you have to look at it and go, all right, is that something that is viable for the specifics of our state? And if it is, okay, maybe that's something you can implement. Others choose to do the business property taxes and have higher taxes on businesses. And some states, their business climate is so good that they can get away with doing that. For other states, it probably wouldn't be a very good idea. It might hurt their economies. So it just depends. You got to do the research and figure out the specifics of what might work for your state. Give it a go. I think that you give it a go for a limited amount of time. You phase it in, obviously. You phase in the new stuff while phasing out the other stuff. You make it a little bit easy for people to absorb, and then you test it out for several years. So I would probably, again, without having the specifics and not being that smart, you'd probably look at something for like a 10-year schedule. So maybe you fade it out over 5 years, and then you try the new model for 5 years and then analyze the results. Does the model work? And if it does work, you kill the sunset clause and you make it permanent. If it doesn't work, you know, you got to try something else and or go back to the old system.

0: I mean, okay. There have been things in the past, like I get it, but this is also kind of a part of me just being like, I am so tired of the frivolous, you're a racist this, you're a sexist that, you're an anti-Semite that. Like, I'm so over that I'm just defaulting to maybe not. But there is something to be said about who's been funding him and who's been supporting him and, you know, what you're willing to take and that sort of thing. I think if you're willing to take money from certain people and certain groups and certain companies, I do think that that says a lot about you as an individual and as a politician. I think that that is a fair assessment. I mean, if you're going to get money from lobbyists, I think that's fair to question. If you're going to get money from, you know, people who are, we'll say, of questionable character, and you're happy to accept that, I also say that that makes sense to question that. So, fair point. Got more coming up. You're tuned in to The Burning Truth. 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
2: The holiday weekend begins sooner than expected. I'm Lisa Brady, Fox News. Members of Congress heading home early after a Senate Republican plan to vote on funding for ICE and Border Patrol derailed over a new Justice Department compensation fund for claims of government weaponization.
3: Ahead of a vote on reconciliation, Acting Attorney General Todd Blanche briefed Republican senators on the nearly $1.8 billion weaponization fund. Missouri Senator Eric Schmidt told Fox's Chad Pergram some had questions about its scope.
4: I mean, look, I'm very comfortable with the idea that people who've been wronged by their government, as a lawyer, I feel comfortable that been wronged by their government should have some sort of redress.
3: But disagreements led to the Senate GOP saying they need to start all over again on reconciliation. Senate Minority Leader Chuck Schumer reacted.
5: The only way for Republicans to get out of this box is to stop backing the slush fund, stop pushing the ballroom.
3: President Trump had set a June 1st deadline for the reconciliation bill to pass.
2: Fox's Jessica Rosenthal. For the Democratic Party, an unflattering autopsy of the 2024 election released under pressure for transparency months after the DNC chair had shelved it as a distraction.
6: The report suggests Democrats should put a larger emphasis on voters in Middle America and the South who feel they are not part of Democrats' vision for a stronger America. Also, the report said state parties need more support and training and pointed out an inability and unwillingness to listen to every voter.
2: Fox's Gernot Scott. The report is critical of the Kamala Harris campaign, but also points to a lack of White House support for her leading up to it. President Trump just confirming the U.S. will send an additional 5,000 troops to Poland. In a social media post pointing to his relationship with the Polish president who took office last year, this follows the recent announcement a troop deployment to Poland had been delayed as tensions with some U.S. allies continue over the conflict with Iran. 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
3: I'm Sean Zimney in the MNC News Center, and among our top local stories, a South Bend man will spend decades behind bars after being sentenced in a child molesting case.
4: Court records show Timothy Leslie was sentenced to 30 years in prison after being convicted of child molesting involving a victim under the age of 14. The investigation began in July of last year after a victim came forward. During a search warrant, investigators reportedly found child pornography on Leslie's electronic devices. Several additional charges were dismissed as part of the case. Court documents also show Leslie had prior child molestation convictions dating back to 2000. Alyssa Foster, MNC News.
3: And NDOT crews will begin work on U.S. 30 in Marshall County on Tuesday.
5: Work will be done on 30 between Oak Road and Plymouth-Goshen Road between May 26th and November. During the work, traffic will be reduced to one lane in each direction. The detour follows U.S. 30 eastbound to the U.S. 31 interchange. Work will be done in three phases and will include bridge deck overlays at Western Avenue and Baker Ditch. Western Avenue is also closed between Skyline Drive and Pilgrim Lane under U.S. 30 through mid-June. David Shea, MNC News.
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3: Work continues along Lincoln Way in East Washington at Ash Road and Apple Road, while Norfolk Southern finishes railroad work. Resurfacing and curb work is also underway in the Osceola area on Lincoln Way. In South Bend, the closure of Colfax means extra congestion along LaSalle, the downtown area. Also, restrictions and closures continue along Ireland Road between Miami and Ironwood. And in Cass County, watch for continued road work, U.S. 12 near Adamsville Road.
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2: Now, from the Glass Doctor of Indiana Weather Center, here's your Storm Alert weather forecast.
7: Skies will be partly to mostly sunny this afternoon with highs in the upper 60s. For tonight, we'll become mostly cloudy with a low of 48. Mostly cloudy with a few showers possible late day and into the evening on Friday. Highs will make it in the upper 60s. Then showers become likely Friday night with lows in the upper 50s. Rain likely Saturday morning, otherwise mostly cloudy with a high of 68. I'm WSBT 22 meteorologist Abby Weber.
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6: Good afternoon. Thank you for tuning in to The Burning Truth. I am your host, Casey Hendrickson, going over listener text messages today. Casey, I already called his office, but I think it'll take a bigger influence guy like you. Yeah, you flatter me so much. Jim Banks to take over for John Thune. I actually called him Thune the Goon. Interesting. This has come up a lot in the live stream on Rumble as well, that they want Senator Banks to take over as majority leader or minority leader, depending on how the midterm election goes. Again, it is an off-cycle year for Republicans. The chance of them losing the Senate is very real and most likely. Okay. I mean, is it possible? Yeah, it is possible. But Banks just got there. Now, Banks has experience, obviously, in the House. But Banks just got to the Senate. And the way that the good old boys club works in the Senate is that Banks ain't going to be in line to be the majority or minority leader. He's not going to be in line to be leader. That doesn't mean that he can't be. There is a mechanism for that. Would I like to see Banks take over? Yeah, I think Banks would be a much better leader of the Republicans in the Senate than we have had, for as long as I've been alive. But I don't think that it is likely, and I don't think that it is going to happen. Yeah, would I love to see it? Sure, but probably not going to be a thing. Will I ask him about it? Well, just so happens that Senator Banks is going to be joining me on Tuesday, right after Memorial Day, and I can bring that up. I'll do my best to remember, so keep spamming me and reminding me on Monday and Tuesday, so that way we hopefully can remember to ask him about it. We obviously have to ask him about one of his guys running against Diego for Secretary of State, but we'll see. We'll see. Let's see. Casey, it's bizarre that you just likened Liz Brown to Democrats. Make it make sense. Her voting record. And I didn't liken her to Democrats, but Liz Brown said something ridiculous. Let me pull up the quote again. This is important. Hold on a second. All right, here it is. So in a statement, Brown defended the Allen County Election Board and suggested, this is after a vote asked for a recount, and suggested that this move by vote is a final plot in a revenge scheme by Banks and Rokita, quote, to rid the Senate of its most independent conservative voice. That's an oxymoron. It can't be an independent conservative voice. It's not how that works. That would suggest that everybody else is not conservative and you are, which is not what Liz Brown's record is. And again, you go through her voting record, there's a whole lot of ugly in there. Now, let's look at CPAC, okay? CPAC, her lifetime rating at CPAC. CPAC is a moderate fence-sitter right-wing organization. They're not conservatives. They call themselves a conservative a political action conference, but CPAC is very moderate right, okay? Liz Brown's record, she is a 75.93 lifetime. That is her lifetime rating for CPAC. So she's got a C, okay? She's got a C. That's it. That's not very good. All right, that is, it's average, but it's not great, okay? Now, she's been rated for 9 years. Over 9 years, she's developed a 75.93 rating. And that's her deal. If you look at her Freedom Index score, though, her lifetime rating is 46%. Now, again, these are two political organizations that have their own agendas. The Freedom Index is far more to the right than CPAC is. CPAC is, again, moderate, you know, lean right. So she has a 46% failing grade as a conservative. In the 2025 to 2026 sessions, which a lot of people would argue are probably her best sessions, is 33%. In the two previous sessions, she got a 50% rating from them. And they go through the votes and why those votes are what they are. Now, here's the thing. Liz Brown is pro-life. She deserves all the credit for that. And for a lot of you, that is the thing that matters. That's fine. My point is, when Liz Brown goes out there and she says that she is the most independent conservative in the Indiana Senate, I'm sorry, but you have to laugh a little bit. Spit out your milk, because that's just not true. To qualify Liz Brown as a conservative in the Indiana Senate is absurd. She's a Republican. You can argue that she even leans right a little bit. Certainly on some issues, she does. I would argue that she's much more of a fence sitter, and that Liz Brown tends to weigh those votes based on some political outcome as opposed to her ideology and values. And that's why, you know, she votes against something. And then later on, after she takes a lot of heat for it, she votes for the same thing. And you think you're going to run into a lot of people are going to take issue with her saying, I'm the most independent conservative in the Indiana Senate. I don't think that you are. And I don't really know what the independent conservative bit means other than you independently not voting conservative on conservative issues. I mean, that's where I would make it make sense based on her record, which I have broken down in great detail many, many times over the past several months. Am I telling you that Darren Vogt is more conservative? I don't know, man. I don't know. My position is I hope for a upgrade if you're going to remove somebody from office. That should be the goal. And looking at Liz Brown, is she reliable enough on big issues? Is she reliable on those big issues to retain her seat? And a lot of people looked around and said, girls in sports, no. So boys and girls sports, no, that was a problem. Immigration, yeah, that's a problem. She got redistricting right, and she says that she was supported again. But, you know, a lot of people look at some of these votes and they go, no, I voted for the toll road hikes. And people look at this and they're like, I don't think that we can trust her on big issues. We can trust her on a couple. Is that good enough for you? That becomes the thing. And, you know, voters made a decision. Now, right now, she's won. Darren Vogt says that he believes that a recount is necessary, that we could potentially find any mistakes or any, you know, nefarious anything, because the possibility of changing the outcome of the election is very real because we're talking about 14 votes. So it makes sense to do a recount. She might expand her lead, by the way. That happens sometimes. You do a recount and they actually expand their lead. So it's possible. But I was simply looking at her voting record and her rating. Her rating is not very conservative. Now, that doesn't mean she's a full-on lib, and I never said that. Don't falsely equivocate. But I did liken it to her voting record is worse, at least according to one of the matrices that measures it. Her voting record is worse than some Democrats. That's something to take into consideration when you vote for her. Now, she's less vulnerable than some of the other Republicans, that's for sure. But to say that she is the most independent conservative in the Indiana Senate that's just laughable. Got more coming up. You're tuned in to The Burning Truth.
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1: Work continues along Lincoln Way in East Washington at Ash Road and Apple Road, while Norfolk Southern finishes railroad work. Resurfacing and curb work is also underway in the Osceola area on Lincoln Way. In South Bend, the closure of Colfax means extra congestion along LaSalle, the downtown area. Also, restrictions and closures continue along Ireland Road between Miami and Ironwood. And in Cass County, watch for continued road work at U.S. 12 near Adamsville Road.
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0: Now, from the Glass Doctor of Indiana Weather Center, here's your Storm Alert weather forecast.
3: Skies will be partly to mostly sunny this afternoon with highs in the upper 60s. For tonight, we'll become mostly cloudy with a low of 48. Mostly cloudy with a few showers possible late day and into the evening on Friday. Highs will make it in the upper 60s. Then showers become likely Friday night with lows in the upper 50s. Rain likely Saturday morning, otherwise mostly cloudy with a high of 68. I'm WSBT 22 meteorologist Abby Wepler.
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10: Good afternoon. Welcome back to The Burning Truth. I am your host, Casey Hendrickson. All right, just real quick, one more thing on the police ad. Just one more. We did think of, if you ran my ad, okay, my epic, awesome ad that I just described in the last segment. If you ran that, you would have a record number of people apply to be police officers for your police department. But there's a problem. As all police officers know, being a cop is more paperwork than doing awesome, cool stuff like that. So really, it would be false advertising and probably not going to win people over once they're actually hired as a police officer. So I came up with a solution. What if you take my original idea of using, just recreating the music video from the Beastie Boys song Sabotage, where they parodied old detective shows. If you do that, but instead of all the action sequences outside and fighting bad guys and things of that nature, what if it's all about aggressively doing paperwork? You know, like doing your punctuation, and it's one of those points, and turning in your paperwork and things like that. What if it was just all that? Cleaning up barf in the back of your police vehicle because somebody Ralphed in the back because they had too much alcohol. Things of that nature. Just, you know, all of the the inglorious nonsense that police officers have to deal. It's all that stuff, but still set to the highly motivational sabotage by the legendary band, the Beastie Boys. And I think that you're going to paint a more accurate picture of being a cop. And just, you know, maybe have some of the streetwalkers proposition you if you just give them a warning. You know what I'm talking about. All that stuff. I think it would be, I think it would be funny, but that's just me. All right. Seriously, text me. Let me know what you think. I've got a lot of great. I actually wrote a recruitment ad for the Army many, many years ago. I still think it would be fantastic, but you know, Hegseth is doing a great job with those. All right, more text messages. Some people still wore polyester leisure suits when Pizza Huts had fireplaces. You got too close to the fire with the big collars. You yourself either turned into a thick or thin and crispy disco music loving person. I don't remember the fireplaces at Pizza Hut. I'm not from that generation. I came a little bit after that, I think. So I don't know that I would bring back the fireplaces, but I'm not opposed to it. Mostly because kids would run around unregulated in Pizza Hut in my day. So, Casey, the Pizza Hut in Plymouth, Indiana, still has the salad bar. No kidding, they still got the salad bar. I mean, I know this dude's bringing it back. If you missed it, we're talking about this this guy who's bringing back the old Pizza Huts. He owns like, I don't know, he's bought like 80 of them or something like that. His company owns like 137. But he's converting them into the old classic Pizza Hut from like the 90s. And I love it. I think it's amazing. I'm stoked for it. But I did not know that the Pizza Hut in Plymouth, Indiana still had the salad bar. Thank you for the info. I do appreciate that. Shout out to them. Again, sometimes, folks, sometimes I don't get to your text messages like right when I do the segment. So it's important for you to, when you send me those messages, if you could, just to make my life a little easier, I know you're all super concerned with making my life easy, but if you would make my life just a little bit easier, I think it would be good if you just went ahead and reminded me what exactly you were talking about. Because sometimes I read your text message, I'm like, I don't know what the heck you're saying. I have no clue. What have we got here? Yeah, there's a lot of those. Long John's seems to do okay in Columbia City, but it is also a KFC. Okay, you can't count that. That doesn't count. Seriously. We're talking about Long John Silver. We had a text message the other day. And somebody said, okay, is it just me or how is Long John Silver still in business? And I kind of joked that like this is a running gag in my house. John and I have talked about, John used to do a fast food podcast. Like we've talked about this a lot. And there is a theory that Long John Silver's is kind of like those mattress and furniture stores that are really just money laundering fronts for, you know, for the mob or organized crime or something. And I don't know for sure, but yeah, like they're dead. Like they're totally dead. Now, here's this is so funny. I swear to God, because I talked about the Long John Silver's by my house. I never see anybody there. I drove by there. I got to look this up. What time does Long John Silver's open? Hold on a sec, because I had a thought about this. It's literally like 2 days. Long John Silver's hours. What are their hours of operation? Okay, all right. So I drove by Long John Silver's the other day. I drive by it every single day. And there's never anybody there. It doesn't matter day or night. Like, there's never anybody there. I drove by, like, 2 days after we talked about this, and there was somebody there in the drive-thru. Here's the problem. It was 8:45 in the morning. And I'm like, Long John Silver's doesn't have breakfast, do they? And they don't even open until 10 o'clock. So I don't think it counts as a real customer. Now, again, Long John Silver's is popular among Black Americans. They really do like it. Like, anytime I run into people that are, like, super high on Long John Silver's, they tend to be Black. They love it. I'm not even opposed to Long John Silver's. They do a couple of things really well. But I just don't, I don't go there that much. And it doesn't seem like anybody else does either. All right, they seem to do okay in Columbia City. But there's a KFC attached. I don't think that that counts. I really don't. I wonder what the KFC, see, we got a KFC near me too, but there's a Popeyes that opened up not that long ago. I wonder if the KFC is still doing well. I'm kind of curious. Popeyes, way better chicken. Way better chicken. Anyway, Casey, back in the 70s when IJS, is that what it's, this is really small. We used to love the crunchy little bits of fried breading that were at the bottom of the box. Oh, Long John Silver. Okay. At the bottom of the box. Okay. Long John Silver's used to be really popular when I was a kid, too. Like, super popular. And then just, like, one day, like, nobody went there anymore. And, yeah, I don't know. I don't know. Casey, I go to Long John Silver's once every couple months. No kidding. Okay. All right. Casey, you are a gentleman scholar and a stud. Oh boy. That's a little awkward, but, I appreciate it. Thanks. I'll take one of those three. I'll take one of those three. More of your text messages coming up on The Burning Truth.
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10: Welcome back to the program. I'm your host, Casey Hendrickson. This is The Burning Truth. Don't forget to follow me on social media at Casey the Host, C-A-S-E-Y. And, of course, on the Instagram, I may throw some pictures up for you folks of the family vacation, but back to your text messages. Casey, stop being joyful that Sunday alcohol sales are here, you evil demon. This is, again, that's a funny one because people who remember me going through the Sunday alcohol sales bit in Indiana for years and years and years. I started right after I got here when I had my first experience going to the grocery store on Sunday, which was my shopping day, and not being able to buy a beer. And, well, that's dumb. That is stupid and is un-American, period. End of story. Full stop. So, obviously, I dove into what the heck is going on here. And I had a bunch of wackadoodles who like to pervert the word of God and distort the Bible, have huge fantasies about my family dying and everything else. It was a mess. So I appreciate the joke. Thank you much. This is a really good question that I got, this other one. Casey, what are your thoughts on township governments? Curious on your thoughts on the Indiana State Senate's attempts to abolish township governments over the past few years. Okay. Let's dive into it. Here's some of the stuff that's been going on. So over the past several years, they are right. There has been an attempt from state lawmakers to get rid of township governments. Some of that is to just, you know, merge them. Some of that's to dissolve them. There's some other stuff too. But the biggest recent shift is the 2026 legislation, which we talked about on the show a couple of times. It moves Indiana towards mandatory township consolidation. Now, this is based on certain criteria for performance after years of trying to restructure the system and really not having any success in doing it. So townships in Indiana mainly handle
19: relief for the poor, fire protection, stuff like that. Lawmakers have argued that this is outdated and that it's expensive. Recent proposals have focused on two ideas, one being forcing low-performing townships to merge or requiring some townships to dissolve when they are small, overlap heavily with cities or towns, or do not provide enough services. In 2026, there was the Senate bill, which again cleared the legislature, requires townships that score poorly on state performance systems to merge with other townships or cities. Supporters say that this is about efficiency and preserving township government in a reduced form, while critics see this as a major threat to the system. There was a House proposal that went even further, that used the population, service threshold, stuff like that to eliminate townships. But I guess there was one report, according to what I'm reading here, said that around 650 of Indiana's townships, they have about 1,000 of them, could actually be affected by that approach. So, again, it's largely tied to state taxes. And some of those taxes, again, kind of being reduced. This is the, you know, property tax, that sort of stuff, and being available to local governments, including townships, which means that townships are being asked to do the same work with less money, which is intensifying the debate over all of this nonsense. Now, if you look overall, like the bigger trend, Indiana has been having a debate about whether or not consolidation is the right move. They've been doing this for years. And there's been some attempts for major reorganizations that have repeatedly failed. Now, the difference now is that the legislature has finally advanced a serious consolidation plan after talking about it for, I don't know, a long time. And so, yeah, I mean, there are arguments on both sides. Now, in a couple of the battles that have happened, I've obviously given everybody their fair shake on it, and there are some legitimate reasons that people don't want to be absorbed, and it bothers them, and I certainly understand that. Now, this one, I'm a fence sitter, guys. I'll be honest with you. I get both sides of this. As somebody who comes from a place that doesn't have that, it's all very confusing and silly to me. It doesn't make a lot of sense, okay? But that's because I didn't grow up in that environment. You know, you have a county, you have a state government, county government, city government. That's it. Period. End of story. This is a very different makeup in the way that government is structured, the way that the state is structured, that I grew up in. So it's very foreign to me. And I try to keep that in mind when I talk about it, that, you know, you guys have had some hyper local control that normally in other places would be ceded to the city or county government. You don't like that. And I get that. I really do. The fix to that would be that you would have more representation in city government on city councils. You know, the city council situation here is tiny. And, you know, you got a couple of people and I don't like that either. So I see where the idea of getting rid of them and consolidating them might make more sense for efficiency, simplicity, and even cost savings, potentially. The other aspect of that is I hear all of you when you don't want to be absorbed by the crazy people next door. And you would like to have some autonomy. I completely understand that. So I'm really conflicted on this one. I don't have a strong opinion either way. Both sides make valid points. But I would say this. I wish it would come down to you choosing. Does that make sense? I want you to choose whether or not you're consolidated. I don't think anybody should be forced into it. And I know that the government's like, it's complicated. It'll save money. I mean, maybe. But you take away some liberties that people have enjoyed, you know, forever, and that's never a comfortable thing. So Would I be okay with getting rid of townships and stuff like that? Yeah, but I think that it should probably be the choice of the township. And that should probably be a serious discussion and let the people vote on it. Like, hey, you know, we function pretty good as a township and we don't really need to merge with anything bigger. Or, hey, we don't have a lot of services. Our performance is not great. Maybe we should merge. We'll have more resources. We'll be able to do more things for the people here. You know, sometimes that's going to be the case. I again, I see both sides, but

0: to focus on the loved ones who got left behind on Memorial Day. And I will see you Tuesday after Memorial Day when I am back from vacation. Take care. 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
2: More negotiations. I'm Tom Rigotti, Fox News. President Trump announcing a new development regarding a potential deal with Iran. Fox's Aisha Hosni's at the White House.
3: The president knocking down reports out there that Iran's supreme leader is demanding that the enriched uranium in that country stay in that country as part of any sort of a nuclear agreement. That would have complicated these talks by a lot. It would have also ticked off Israel, which does not want to see that happen. But the president today pushing back on those reports and saying it is not true.
4: We don't need it. We don't want it. We'll probably destroy it after we get it, but we're not going to let them have it.
3: Meantime, Pakistan's interior minister arrived in Tehran again yesterday to continue talks with the president of Iran.
2: A Fox News poll shows only 40% of registered voters approve of U.S. military action against the regime. A strange turn of events today in Tennessee for a death row inmate.
5: All appeals were exhausted ahead of Tony Carruthers' planned execution Thursday, though it was his vein that prison officials were unable to find, leading Tennessee to halt the lethal injection, which prompted Governor Bill Lee to grant a one-year stay after he'd previously announced that he wouldn't intervene, despite an 80,000-signature petition that landed on his desk asking that untested DNA evidence be looked at. In a case, the ACLU argues relied only on jailhouse testimony, in which Carruthers represented himself. Jeff Manasso, Fox News.
2: A Virginia judge is dismissing all charges against a former school administrator accused of ignoring repeated warnings that a six-year-old had a gun hours before a teacher was shot. Judge Rebecca Robinson granted the defense's motion to dismiss on the fourth day of the trial of Evan Parker, who was charged with 8 felony counts of child neglect. Robinson says the court is of the legal opinion that this is not a crime. America's listening to Fox News.
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2: Despite what's expected to be a record number of Americans to travel this Memorial Day weekend, higher fuel prices have some scaling back their travel plans. The U.S. Travel Association expects annual travel spending to grow by a modest 1% this year, powered largely by domestic leisure travel, despite the FIFA World Cup giving soccer fans from other countries a reason to visit the U.S. Federal and state officials in Minnesota announced criminal charges against 15 people accused of involvement in a $90 million fraud scheme. Fox's Mike Tobin explains.
9: The way the scam worked is these centers encourage parents to get

0: diagnoses for their kids that were bogus, then bill the government and U.S. taxpayers for a treatment of autism for a kid that didn't need it. Ultimately, now the people who need this autism treatment can't get it because the program has been canceled. The same thing happened with the housing stabilization program, to the point that the program was canceled and the people who need this service now cannot get this service. Now, Colin McDonald, the Assistant Attorney General for Fraud Prevention, had some strong words for the fraudsters who are still at large.
1: And my message to the fraudsters is this: eat, drink, and be merry today, because your days of frolicking and freedom are numbered.
2: The Labor Department's also tackling fraud. Fox Business Network's Connor Hanson has more from the White House.
3: $900 billion was paid out in unemployment benefits during the pandemic. Of course, many people needed that money desperately, but the Labor Department says 15% of that was stolen fraudulently. We sat down with Acting Labor Secretary Keith Sonderling. He calls this one of the largest frauds against taxpayers in our country's history. Some individual Social Security numbers were used in almost all 50 states. It's largely up to those states to enforce this, but the Labor Department says it is working to require new software with identity checks and data sharing.
2: I'm Tom Regani. This is Fox News.
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5: Now, from the Glass Doctor of Indiana Weather Center, here's your Storm Alert weather forecast.
6: Skies will be partly to mostly sunny this afternoon with highs in the upper 60s. For tonight, we'll become mostly cloudy with a low of 48. Mostly cloudy with a few showers possible late day and into the evening on Friday. Highs will make it in the upper 60s. Then showers become likely Friday night with lows in the upper 50s. Rain likely Saturday morning, otherwise mostly cloudy with a high of 68. I'm WSBT 22 meteorologist Abby Wepler.
7: Right now it's 67 degrees.
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6: This is a Fox News alert on Tom Graham. Two-time NASCAR Cup Series champion Kyle Busch has died. That's according to NASCAR. He was 41 years old. No cause of death was given. President Trump continues to insist Iran must abandon its nuclear ambitions as part of any permanent ceasefire deal. He wants Tehran to turn over nuclear material as well.
7: We don't need it. We don't want it. We'll probably destroy it after we get it, but we're not going to let them have it.
6: Talks with Iran are ongoing as President Trump continues to hold off on re-escalating the conflict. Now, the president's Capitol Arch moving one step closer to becoming a reality.
8: The U.S. Commission of Fine Arts approving the design for the triumphal arch President Trump wants to build in Washington, D.C. The revised design includes lowering the overall height to about 250 feet.
6: Fox's Kristen Goodwin there. 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
5: Now, from the Glass Doctor of Indiana Weather Center, here's your Storm Alert weather forecast.
10: Skies will be partly to mostly sunny this afternoon with highs in the upper 60s. For tonight, we'll become mostly cloudy with a low of 48. Mostly cloudy with a few showers possible late day and into the evening on Friday. Highs will make it in the upper 60s. Then showers become likely Friday night with lows in the upper 50s. Rain likely Saturday morning, otherwise mostly cloudy with a high of 68. I'm WSBT 22 meteorologist Abby Wepler.
11: Right now it's 67 degrees.
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5: This is a Fox News alert. I'm Tom Rigotti. NASCAR legend Kyle Busch, a two-time Cup Series champion, is dead at 41. Fox's Jay Berman has more.
6: It was announced earlier Thursday that Busch was hospitalized as a result of severe illness. He pulled out of this weekend's Coca-Cola 600 from Charlotte, which was going to be the first time in more than a decade that Busch missed a Cup Series race.
5: Busch was nicknamed Rowdy due to his fierce competitiveness. A new Fox News poll finds voters believe fraud in federal social programs is rampant.
7: More than 7 out of 10 people think welfare and social service program fraud in the U.S. is a common occurrence. How should that be dealt with? More than half of respondents, 56%, say the priority should be on ensuring benefits are available, while 43% say emphasis should be on preventing fraud.
5: Fox's Gernal Scott, America's listening to Fox News.
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4: Now, from the Glass Doctor of Indiana Weather Center, here's your Storm Alert weather forecast.
9: Skies will be partly to mostly sunny this afternoon with highs in the upper 60s. For tonight, we'll become mostly cloudy with a low of 48. Mostly cloudy with a few showers possible late day and into the evening on Friday. Highs will make it in the upper 60s. Then showers become likely Friday night with lows in the upper 50s. Rain likely Saturday morning, otherwise mostly cloudy with a high of 68. I'm WSBT 22 meteorologist Abby Wepler.
10: Right now it's 66 degrees.
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